0: Ooh, and a breaking ball swing. And they'll say Cerna just got a piece. I think even Omar was a little surprised. Got fooled on a nice and nasty breaking ball in on the hands. It's 1-2 now to Omar, the freshman out of Houston. Cerna last weekend having a little back discomfort. Only batted 162 against Georgia in Athens. Here's the 1-2 and a swing and a miss. That time the breaking ball away from the right-hander gets him. And there's two gone. A strikeout for Aiden King, his first of the night.
1: Yeah, this could be said about a lot of pitchers, especially good ones, that you obviously don't want to miss the fastball. You don't want to miss a pitch that's in the zone. Because when he gets to two strikes, he's got such good command of all his pitches. And when you're a right-handed hitter, he goes to that slider that's got more of that good, hard, mid-80s horizontal break. It looks like a fastball for a long time and then just darts out of the zone.
0: Derek Curiel led the Tigers on the weekend, and here's a ground ball on the first pitch, a bouncer to the shortstop Lawson. He'll throw over to Stripling in time, and the Tigers go 1-2-3 in the bottom of the first inning. Still a 6-0 Florida lead. Gators coming to the plate in the top of the second. When we return, this is Fighting Tiger Baseball.
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0: Blake Sear will lead it off for the Gators. They lead 6-0, putting up six runs, highlighted by a grand slam in the top of the first inning. Reagan Ricken, who was called upon for early relief, back out on the bump. See if he can try to stabilize things here.
1: Hey, LSU got to hang a few zeros, and they got to do it in a hurry.
0: First delivery from Ricken on its way. This one popped up into the air. Milam going back into shallow left near the line. He's calling for it. Now steps up a few, and he'll make the grab for out number one. So Blake Sear retired again. Florida showing that aggressive nature. Put a pitch across the plate. Doesn't matter if it's the first or the fourth. They're swinging.
1: Well, if you're an LSU fan, you want to see them be aggressive early and a couple pitches, a few outs, maybe get LSU back in the dugout after that long top of the first. It would behoove LSU to get in the dugout very quickly here to get back on the offensive side of things.
0: Ricken's first delivery. Surowiec with the grand slam to right field. Ninth home run of the year. Takes the first pitch for a strike. It's 0-1. Ricken winds and the pitch. Foul back into the screen with a fastball. It's 0-2.
1: Ricken was the fourth-ranked high school right-hander coming out of the state of California, number 13th overall right-hander in the nation by Perfect Game. So a guy that's got a lot of talent, a lot of upside for LSU.
0: Breaking ball. Did he go around? They appeal down to first. They say no. One ball, two strikes.
1: Yeah, you'll see the fastball from Ricken, 92 to 95. He's got a curveball, slider, and a changeup. He'll try to throw that sinker in the right-handers from as a fastball.
0: Ground ball left of third base foul. The bat of Surowick. I'll keep the count, one ball and two strikes.
4: Left field to right field is number one, Chris Stanfield. Now playing left field is number five, Tanner Reed.
0: The Tigers make a defensive change. They move Chris Stanfield from left to right field. They put in Tanner Reeves in left. They put William Patrick in the dugout. This pitch just missed the outside corner with a breaking ball. Now 2-2 the count to Surowick.
1: Yeah, that looked like more the overhand curveball, and it just missed. Surowick with a good take. Good 1-2 pitch, but at 2-2, you've got to come to him now.
0: Bouncing ground ball again. Going to be fouled down the third baseline. That'll hold the count 2-2. FMOL Health, our Lady of the Lake, proud to be LSU's championship health partner. 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Two balls, two strikes. Gator third baseman Surowick at the plate. Here's the pitch on its way and a swing and a miss. Fastball in on the hands, down a little low, and a good delivery by Ricken. He'll record his first strikeout of the night. Two gone.
1: Yeah, good two-seam fastball, sinker, whatever you want to call it, just running into the right-handed hitter. And got a good hitter out there for the second out at the top of the second.
0: So now we'll see Caden McDonald. McDonald, a strikeout victim. Back in that long and fruitful first inning. This first pitch driven towards the bullpen and left foul. Allowed strike one. It's 0-1 to McDonald. In a slight breeze, flags somewhat unfurled. I wouldn't say fully. Blowing left to right. Here is a ground ball. Hit right at Pearson. Didn't have to move. Pumps once, throws to first in time. And a much better inning for the Tigers defensively and on the mound. 1-2-3 go the Gators in the top of the second. However, after an inning and a half, the Gators still lead 6-0. Tigers coming to the plate. Aaron Beattie, Milam, and Pearson. 4, 5, and 6 when we continue. This is Fighting Tiger Baseball.
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0: Kate Arabini will lead it off for the Tigers, trailing 6-0. Start the bottom of the second inning. Aiden King ready to go. First pitch fouled off right side. And it's 0-1 to Kate Arabini. Arabini last weekend batted just 182 in Athens. Went 2 for 11. A couple of runs scored. Did have a double. Did have a home run. There's a swing and a miss. Fastball slightly elevated. And it's 0-2 to Arabini. The right right-hander winds, and a little tapper foul down the third baseline will keep it 0-2.
1: Adam Beattie's had a really good sophomore season, though, in conference, hitting .341 with 10 homers. It's not easy to do anywhere, especially in the SEC.
0: This one in on the hands, jammed in, a little lazy fly ball to center, and it will drop down in front of Hayden Yost, who was coming in full barrel but couldn't get to it in time. And Aaron Beattie with a leadoff single. Have a runner aboard, first runner for the Tigers tonight.
1: Yeah, can't hit a six-run homer, but you can get on and get the next guy up and just peck away at this thing. Like I always say, when you're down, if you look at the scoreboard and say, oh, man, we've got to get seven all in this inning, it can seem a little overwhelming. But you say, hey, get one or two here and get Rickens or whoever's on the mound to throw you a couple goose eggs up there. You can kind of work your way back into this game with a lot of game left.
0: Runner at first and Steven Milam to the plate for the first time. Switch hitter batting from the left against the right-hander Aiden King. Pitch outside and it's 1-0. Aaron Beattie trying to fight the sun. Keep an eye on Aiden King on the mound, and there's a strike to Milam to make it 1-1.
1: A really good changeup from Aiden King. That's what you'll see. You'll see a changeup more to left-handers, and this is true of most right-handers. They don't like to throw that breaking pitch in the right or in the left-handers. They want to get that thing working away from the left-handed hitter.
0: There's a strike at the letters on the outer edge from King. Nicely placed, and it gets him ahead. One ball, two strikes. Milam had his 17-game hit streak broken last weekend, but still has his reach base streak up to 30 games.
1: Yeah, incredible. He's still figuring out ways to get on base. 30 games in a row.
0: 1-2 off the end of the bat. Foul territory, giving it a look, and running into the screen. Luckily, is all right as Surowiec. He was going full blast, and eventually the screen stopped him, but he's all right.
1: You better not have your nachos or your chili dog too close to the net. You'll get that all over your lap as that Surowiec comes running in quickly.
0: Yeah, a couple of fans down there had a 3D viewing of Surowiec right there.
1: Yeah, you had the top on the Diet Coke down there in those seats.
0: One ball, two strikes to Milam. Here's the pitch. And trying to nibble that outside corner, just missed a bit. 2-2.
1: King, a very fluid 95 mile an hour fastball. Real fluid, easy arm. Just kind of comes right at you. He's been impressive through the first inning.
0: 2-2. Milam fights it off. Foul back to the screen. 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Proud partner of LSU Athletics. 6-0, Florida leading. Bottom of the second. No outs. Aaron Beattie with a leadoff single. The shallow center field. He's at first base. Milam at the plate. 2-2. And Milam, line drive. Base hit into right field. Aaron Beattie going to cruise into second. He'll stop there. Milam with the single, and the reach base streak extends now to 31 games.
1: Well, he took the plan we talked about in pregame, Chris, and applied it. He got a 93 mile an hour fastball up in the zone, and he didn't miss the fastball. Now, the problem is, he pulled off a lot of good pitches to get to that fastball. King, a lot of times, is so good, he doesn't let you get to that. He'll strike you out with the changeup or the slider before he makes the mistake with the fastball. Milam's such a good hitter, able to spoil those good pitches and get a pitch he can handle.
0: John Pearson stands in. Pearson back in the lineup after being on the shelf with an injury. Saw him this past weekend in Georgia. First pitch a little high for ball one. A rather called strike at the letters. It's 0-1. Look at me trying to be an umpire up here. That one, no question. Fastball inside corner at the knees, and it's nothing and two quickly to Pearson. John went 2-for-11 against the Bulldogs last weekend in Athens at the plate. Here's the 0-2, and that one a beautiful pitch. Fastball that John was not looking for, right down the pipe.
1: Yeah, I think he caught him guessing a little bit. 0-2 and just thinking he was going to go off-speed pitch. probably looking slider if I had to guess, and that was a 92-mile-an-hour fastball that just caught. Up in the zone, outer third of the plate, but plenty enough of a strike. And, again, I think Pearson was just guessing. That happens. That happens time to time.
0: Jack Ruckert now will stand in, the left-hander to face King with runners first and second, just one out. First delivery at the belt for a strike. Fastball is 0-1. Aaron Beattie, the lead runner. Milam at first. Ruckert batting 259 on the year. He'll swing. Bouncer down the first baseline. Foul. And it's 0-2.
1: Yeah, I like the pitch selection, too, from King. I mean, he's got guys on base, a guy in scoring position, and he just challenges Pearson. Of course, Pearson, you know, doesn't get the bat off the shoulder, but then Ruckert in the 7-hole, he's just going straight to that fastball, pounding the zone, and gets ahead early. So Ruckert's got to really battle here with two strikes.
0: King comes set. Now the 0-2. Ruckert will fight this one off. Foul it to the Tiger dugout. Still 0-2 the count. Scratch-made dishes, wall-to-wall TVs, craft beers, and cocktails. If it sounds good, stop by tonight. Order online or use the app. Walk on Sports Bistro. Game on. Tigers trying to get on the board here. Their first opportunity of the night. They trail Florida 6-0. Runners first and second. One out. King, the 0-2 pitch. Outside. One ball, two strikes now to Ruckert.
1: Yeah, that's what you got to do. Try to get this pitch count up. He spoils off. Ruckert does a good slider down in the zone on 0-2 and then takes a pitch. That was not as good pitches from King that we've seen all night. That ball kind of just spun up in the zone.
0: 1-2 delivery. That one again right down the middle with a fastball at 93. Ruckert, no offer. Down on strikes. Aiden King now with punch out number 3. Two gone. With runners first and second.
1: Yep.
0: To Tanner Reeves, the fifth-year senior.
1: And that's just tough. I know, you know, Jay Johnson's saying, God, we got guys in scoring position. We got two guys that don't get the bat off the shoulder. And look, a lot easier said than done. I for one, know exactly how tough it is to hit in the SEC, especially against a guy like King. But that was a couple fastballs that caught a lot of the plate.
0: First offering to Reeves, off speed and outside and low for ball one.
1: He's going to give you, he's going to throw the ball over the plate. That's the thing with King is he's going to be around the zone. He's going to give you a fastball to hit. But, again, he mixes just enough and gets you thinking just enough that you'll forget to get the bat off the shoulder when he plants a fastball down the middle.
0: That time Reeves pulls the trigger but comes up empty on a fastball, 1-1. Beattie at second, Milam at first. Back-to-back singles. There's a 1-1 delivery on the inside corner with the heat. And that gets Aiden King ahead. One ball, two strikes. Here's the 1-2, and a swing and a miss. That time just overpowered him with the 93-mile-an-hour fastball, slightly in on the hands, and Reeves down on strikes. Aiden King with his fourth punch-out of the night. The Tigers, no runs, two hits. They leave two men on. Play two complete here in Baton Rouge. It's a 6-0 Florida lead. Back after this, this is Fighting Tiger Baseball.
13: Everything tastes better after an LSU Tiger victory. Similarly, everything also tastes better once you've baptized it with the handcrafted flavor of the original Louisiana hot sauce. So just imagine how truly tasty something would taste if it was doused in the original Louisiana hot sauce after an LSU Tiger victory. Mmm. That's Louisiana hot. 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
15: My wife, she loves to fry okra. She's from Mississippi, so that's her favorite thing to do. I guess I was just too late. The flame ignited right there in my face. The pain was, it was bad. That's how I got second, third degree burns. Blue Cross treated me great with the recovery process. In the end, everything worked out. I'm Chad. I'm from Baton Rouge, and I had Blue Cross for 10 years. I don't eat fried okra. That's the funny story.
8: 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Guaranteed overnight extermination with Bengal.
0: Move now to the top of the third inning. The Gators of Florida leading 6-0 over the LSU Tigers here on a Thursday night. Game one of this three-game set. Finish out the regular season before everybody turns their attention to Hoover, Alabama, the Hoover Met, and the 2026 SEC Baseball Tournament. Breaking ball from Ricken. First offering to Carson Bowen, who leads it off for the Gators. In for a strike, and it's 0-1. Bowen grounded out to John Pearson, his first time up. Back in that six-run first inning for the Gators. Ricken delivers another breaking ball. Swing and a miss. 0-2.
1: Yeah, amazing, Chris. We're already at that point of the season. Last series of the year, regular season, and SEC tournament play right upon us. Great tournament down there in Hoover.
0: Breaking ball missed away, and right-hander Bowen stays away. One ball, two strikes. Yeah, back in college, I took a philosophy class, and I remember the professor saying, the older you get, quicker time moves. I thought, what is he talking about?
1: No truer statement.
0: No truer statement. Maybe the only thing I learned in college. Here's the 1-2. There's a swing and a miss. Another great breaking ball. That was a hard slider. Offered up by Reagan Ricken. Down on strikes goes Bowen. Ricken with his second punch out. And one away here in the top of the third. Landon Stripling now will come to the plate for the Gators.
1: I like that pitch. You can stay ahead of these Florida hitters and get to that slider. That particular pitch, which was a short breaking pitch in the mid to upper 80s.
0: Pitch outside to the left-hander Stripling. Starts him off 1-0. Stripling with a double back in that first inning. Seventh double of the season, the 1-0. Just missed the outside corner. Two balls, no strikes.
1: Stripling started his career at Texas Tech. Made his way over to Gainesville.
0: 2-0 from Ricken to the left-hander. This is high and outside with a fastball. Now 3-0. Is on. There's a strike on the outer edge. That'll make it 3-1. Still a hitter's count, though, for Stripling. Four home runs, as I mentioned. Seven doubles on the air, batting 274. The 3-1 pitch going to be popped up near second base. Milam now calling for it, almost standing on the bag. Now moves a little to his right, or his left, our right. Makes the grab for the second out of the inning.
1: Yeah, another couple relatively quick outs here to start the top of the third. Ricken had a really nice second inning, and just what the doctor ordered. Can't let up now, though. Got to go right after Florida Gator hitter and try to get your team back in this dugout.
0: Kate Skirlin, stands in. That pitch just missed the outside corner again with that 87-mile-an-hour slider. It's 1-0. Now Curlin seamed the slider. And that time, did he go around? They appeal to first. They say yes. This time a breaking ball low in the zone makes it 1-1. Nobody on for the Gators. They lead 6-0. There's a foul off the end of the bat of Curlin. Slow roller down the line at first. 1-2 now. The count gets Reagan Ricken ahead.
1: Yeah, Ricken can keep good feel of that slider. I really like that pitch. It'll keep these Florida Gator hitters off balance. As they're hunting fastballs again, they want to hit the ball out of the ballpark. They want to hit the ball in the gaps. They're not trying to bunt, steal bases, anything like that.
0: 1-2. Not sure where it missed. Ricken thought he had it. Home plate umpire Brian Hill said no. He will appeal down to first. I didn't think Curlin went around, but let's see.
1: Really good pitch. Better take.
0: Yep.
1: If you're an LSU fan, you definitely want it. You would not want it if you were hitting.
0: Nobody on. Two outs. The 2-2 from Ricken. Oh, that's a beauty. Breaking ball right across the plate, belt high. Caught looking is Curlin, and Reagan Ricken with his third strikeout of the night. So another quick inning for the Gators, yet they lead 6-0. We play 2.5 here at the box. Tigers coming to the plate when we return. Bottom of the order will be Stanfield, followed by Braun and Cerna. When we return on the LSU Sports Radio Network.
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8: The bottom of the third inning of LSU Fighting Tiger Baseball is presented by Bengal Pest Products. Guaranteed overnight extermination with Bengal.
0: Chris Stanfield will lead it off for the Tigers, trailing 6-0 to the Florida Gators here in game one, bottom of the third inning. Tigers coming to the plate. Aiden King, as advertised thus far, the right-hander for the Gators, delivers the first pitch to Stanny, a called strike, and it's 0-1. Aiden King through 2 innings, giving up 2 hits. 4 strikeouts, and as Jay Johnson told us on the scouting report, don't expect for him to give you a bunch of free passes. In fact, he's given none so far. There's a foul off the end of the bat from Stanfield. He quickly falls behind 0-2.
1: Yeah, a lot to like about him. I mean, it's everything advertised. It is come right at you, a good fastball down in the zone, and he's not messing around. When he gets the ball, he is wanting to pitch.
0: Stanfield widens the stance from the right side. Here's the 0-2 inside on the hands. Got away from the catcher to the backstop. It goes. Bowen couldn't grip it. And it's 1-2. Well, Aiden King's a perfect example of, again, in a day and age where 95, 98, 99, and 100 plus in college baseball is not a rarity like it used to be. Still is an art to pitching. And Aiden King, without that overwhelming velocity, is a perfect example of that. A breaking ball had Stanfield leaning, but he stayed away. It missed outside. Now 2-2.
1: Well, if you look at his numbers from last year, too, I mean, once the season was done, it's eerily similar to what he has going on exactly right now.
0: 2-2 pitch. Fastball, but high and over the glove of Bowen. So now, after falling behind early 0-2, Stanfield looking for a payoff pitch here. Curlin shifted towards second base, the second baseman for the Gators, and oh no, swing and a miss, and then a foul off the ankle or lower leg of Stanfield, who, my goodness, this young man has battled injury all season long, missed 16 games after the first 2 contests of the year.
1: Well, he's got the protection down on the leg, and I think it hurts still with the pad on the bottom of the shin and close to the ankle, but it just doesn't hurt as bad.

0: velocity says.
1: Here's a ground ball snagged at shortstop by Lawson, but as he tries to rise to his feet, loses the baseball on the left field grass, and Stanfield will be aboard with what I expect to be an infield single.
2: Yep, Lawson, what a heck of a play. Probably wasn't going to get Stanfield, or it was going to be bang-bang at first base, even if he came up with it cleanly. But that's what happens when you got speed. You put it in play, and you make the defense have to make a play. When you're running down that line, they've got to make a play, and they've got to do it quickly and efficiently. And again, Lawson able to dive and put good leather on it, but not able to come up. And he knew he had to rush to make a play to get Stanfield out. Wasn't able to do it.
1: Mason Braun, top of the order, stands in. Mason lined out to Lawson on a flare. His first time up in the first inning. First pitch missing, 1-0. Stanfield takes his lead. He's off and running, and Braun base hit up the middle. Gets by a diving curling at second base. Stanfield around second. He'll make his way to third. So the Tigers put on the hit and run, and the senior on base and the freshman at the plate execute to perfection. Runners first and third. Nobody out for the Tigers here in the bottom of the third inning.
2: Well, Braun continues to have a good year. Gets a fastball up in the zone. Does not miss it. Stays back through the middle. You typically wouldn't see being down six runs. You maybe would think station to station, but Jay Johnson says, hey, we got nothing to lose. Let's keep the pressure on him. Stanfield, who obviously can really run, we're going to put him in motion. We're going to get some Florida Gators moving in the infield, see if we can't get something going, get a little bit of the crowd into it. And LSU got something cooking. Again, first and third, nobody out with the heart of the lineup up.
1: Coach Kevin O'Sullivan now out there calling a meeting on the mound. Brings the Gator infield in. Talk it over with Aiden King and Carson Bowen. LSU taking advantage. They quickly come over to the dugout, huddle up with Coach Jay Johnson. Now everybody headed back to their respective placement. Stanfield to third, Braun to first. The Gator infield to their respective positions here with nobody out. And Omar Serna Jr. coming to the plate.
2: Yeah, Florida, again, with the six-run cushion. They'll play infield back. They'll play for the double play with Serna Jr. up to bat. Corners, obviously, Stripling at first will be holding on Braun, and you got Sawhisky at third base. Kind of playing even with the bag.
1: First pitch to Serna bounces off of Bowen, the catcher, all the way to the on-deck circle for the Tigers, and Stanfield comes in easily to score, and LSU on the board. They cut the lead 6-1. So probably not the meeting O'Sullivan wanted there after leaving the mound.
2: Apologize, that's Surowick down at third base as well.
1: Pitch down in the dirt. Bowen trying the backhand pick, hit the thick of the mitt, but caromed over towards the Tiger dugout. Also Braun advancing to second, so now he's in scoring position with nobody out. 1-0 to Serna, again down in the dirt. This time blocked up nicely and grabbed by Carson Bowen to keep Braun at second base.
2: Yeah, take him any way you can if you're LSU. Get him on, get him over, and get him in. And LSU with another guy in scoring position.
1: Serna, the true freshman, again, struggled last weekend. Don't know how close to 100% he felt physically, but he's the third leading hitter in SEC play for the Tigers. Here's a ground ball. Braun had to wait, let it go by him. Now the throw to first, and bringing Stripling off the bag was the throw from Lawson. But he applies the tag for the out, but Braun able to motor on into third. So now with one away, another Tiger run just 90 feet away. Derek Curiel coming to the plate for LSU.
2: Yeah, nice job by Braun. Typically a ball hit in front of you to the shortstop, wouldn't want to run into an out at third base. I think Braun read that it wasn't hit hard enough and that it was going to be a difficult play for Lawson to get him at third base, able to get to third with less than two outs. That's what you want to do as a base runner. Now it won't necessarily take a base hit to score you. Lawson, too, a good job of not trying to force anything. He knows his team's got a little bit of a cushion. He gets the out at first base, which is the first out of the inning.
1: Now we'll see Derek Curiel grounded out to Lawson his first time up. Delivery from King now, missing low. One ball, no strikes.
2: Well, King, again, the left-handers, he'll throw a changeup and he'll work a split finger in there, and they look very similar. They're both the same.

0: speed, and they both will have that kind of diving action.
1: 1-0 to Curiel. Ground ball fair inside the first base bag into the corner. That will score Braun. Curiel around first on his way into second, standing up with the RBI double. And it's now a 6-2 Florida lead. Just inside the bag.
0: Yep, got the 93-mile-an-hour fastball. Actually, it was in. It was kind of down for Curiel, but such a good handler of the bat that he's able to just keep it fair down the right field line.
1: So now Kate Arabidi coming to the plate, still just one out. Curiel in scoring position now down at second with the RBI double. King approaching 50 pitches thrown for the right-hander. Again, suddenly buzzing. I don't want to speak too soon, but it looks like the strike zone becoming a little more elusive for King over the last couple of at-bats.
0: No, he definitely doesn't have as good a command of the all-speed pitches, for sure, that he did in the first couple innings.
1: This one missing inside at the knees off-speed. Now it's 2-0 to Arabidi.
0: Well, if you could take away that, again, I think his fastball may be his best pitch. But if he can take those all-speed pitches away and know that he's going to come with that heater and you're geared up for it, makes it a lot easier.
1: This fastball is up and in. That'll make it three balls, no strikes. So now Arabidi, we'll see here what Jay Johnson decides to do with one of his best hitters on the team this season. Here's the 3-0 pitch. It looked like the take was on. Arabidi will take the fastball for a strike. Now a hitter's count, 3-1.
0: Yeah, with high probability that he was going to throw a strike there, but you definitely got to make him earn everything and come all the way back, see if he can do it a couple times in a row.
1: 3-1 pitch in the air, shallow center field, again coming in and can't get to it. He'll wave Curiel around from third without a throw. He will score, and the Tigers have cut the Gator lead in half. It's now 6-3, one out here in the bottom of the third inning. And the Gators now send the personnel down to the left field bullpen.
0: A couple at-bats, carbon copy for Arabidi. Ball's just kind of not hit particularly hard, but in the right spot. And Curiel froze for a second. Obviously, he runs really well, but froze for a second and then read that it wasn't going to be caught by Lawson or Yost, the shortstop or the center fielder, and got on his horse and just motored around third base, scored easily.
1: So now we'll see Stephen Milam. Milam with a single, followed Arabidi in that second inning. Both were left stranded, but the Tigers a little momentum now, a 6-3 Florida lead. And that will not be a pitch. A pitch clock violation going to go against Aiden King. He tried to deliver it, but it had already hit zero, so that'll move it 1-0 to Milam. Now with six Bingo Pest product base hits. Pitch a called strike off speed. One ball, one strike now to Milam.
0: And right-hander number 31 for Florida, Ricky Reith, getting loose.
1: Runner at first, the 1-1 pitch. Milam, ground ball. This one could be two. Lawson going to field it. Step on the bag at second. Throw across the first in time for the double play, but the Tigers get on the board. Three runs on four hits. No errors by the Gators. And nobody left on for the Tigers. We head to the top of the fourth. Got us a game. 6-3. Florida leads. They come to the plate. This is Fighting Tiger Baseball.
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5: 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Throw your fours up.
1: 6-3, Florida leading. They jumped out to a 6-0 lead in the top of the first inning, highlighted by Ethan Sirwick grand slam. They put up six runs in that first frame. Jay Johnson had to go out, make a change with two outs in that top of the first. And since then, Reagan Ricken, a right-hander for LSU, so far, so good. A lot of baseball left here, Buzzy, but yep. He has put up two zeros after the big six-run first inning for the Gators. He'll face Cash Strayer. And a swing and a foul tip held on to by Aaron Beatty, and then it's 0-1.
0: Well, he's has settled down and kind of got LSU back in this game by throwing some zeros. Needs it again here right now.
1: Swing and a miss, makes it 0-2 now to Strayer. Got a board on a walk back in that first inning. Going to shift the defense over. They'll have Milam right of second base. Ruckert with a step or two on the right field grass. And Braun near the line at first. Pearson playing in the straight-up six hole. There's a called strike three. Breaking ball inside corner. Reagan Ricken now with four punch outs and one gone as Strayer retired.
0: Yeah, isn't it funny? Every pitch, one pitch after the other, is always the most important pitch. Every batter's most important batter. Every inning, the next inning is the most important inning. But this is a really big inning after LSU puts up three. Reagan Ricken with a nice job, but with a nine-hole hitter, a true freshman, and Strayer going right after him, not messing around, because he knows he's got the top of the lineup, which is going to be a tough battle.
1: Aiden Yost entered the game defensively in the bottom of the first inning. He will stand in his first at bat, and Ricken hits him on the leg. So the hit batter will send Yost down to first. Yost had to come in for Kyle Jones, who, again, we haven't clarified this, but Buzzy, you and I both noticed there in that big first inning, he kind of came up a little gimpy in that second at bat. Again, Yost now down at first, and we'll see Brendan Lawson.
0: Yeah, Yost does have one stolen base on the year.
1: Or I should say, I stand corrected, Cash Strayer. They had the lineup out of order. The first pitch is fouled off the dugout railing of the Tigers, and it's 0-1.
0: I think you got it right, partner.
1: I think I did.
0: Yeah, I think it's Lawson up.
1: It is Lawson. He's 1-for-2 so far. Swing, sky this one into the air. Out of play, left side. And the count moves to 0-2.
0: Yeah, one thing about Ricken that I've liked up to this point is, again, filling the strike zone up. I know he had that hit-by-pitch to Yost the last at-bat, but he's got really good control of the slider right now, which... throwing for strikes when he needs to, out of the zone when he gets the two strikes, looking for the swing and miss.
1: There's a called strike three on the inside corner. Reagan Ricken, after hitting Yost, comes back, fires another strikeout. Second out of the inning, Florida with a runner at first.
0: Yeah, fastball that had a little run on it. It's kind of started at that right hip of Lawson. Just kind of ran back over the plate and another big out. And Reagan Ricken, again, don't want to talk too soon, but really throwing the ball well since he's entered the ballgame.
1: Two outs, runner at first. Blake Sear, the right-hander. Runner goes, first pitch. Aaron Beatty throwing down to Ruckert, letting towards the runner, but he wasn't able to make the tag. He was diving over, falling to his left just to make sure he could keep the baseball on the infield. Good jump from first base. And Yost in with a stolen base. So the Gators have a runner in scoring position. Pretty good throw by Aaron Beatty, but can maybe a little closer to the bag and Rucker just simply lays the glove on him. Nonetheless, here's the 0-1 and a line drive, lazy line drive into left center field. Off the bat of Sear and coming around to score will be Yost, and it's now a 7-3 Florida lead.
0: Yeah, tough break right there for Rick, and as that ball was not hit very hard from Blake Sear, that ball was hit 74 miles an hour and just served it over Milam's head at shortstop. That's what happens, though. That's the Rick will learn from that, but walks and hit by pitches, those will come back to score and come back to haunt you every time because he actually has thrown a really good top of the fourth inning here.
1: Zerowick coming to the plate. Again, already a pretty good night for him. Throw over to check on the runner in Sear. He's back safely.
0: Sear's still at base, too. Got to be careful if you're LSU 6 of 8 down there at first base.
1: Another throw over. Back safely again.
0: Yeah, Florida, again, doesn't run a ton, but those top three guys, they'll get going. Of course, Kyle Jones, Chris, as you mentioned, out of the game with Yost being in there. But Lawson and Sear will steal bases.
1: A little poke down the first base line. Coming to get it is going to be Ricken, and he will apply the tag on Zerowick to end it here in the top of the fourth inning. So the Gators do play to run to add to their lead. They do it on one hit. They leave one man on. Now go to the bottom of the fourth. It's a 7-3 Florida lead. LSU coming to the plate. It'll be Pearson, Ruckert, and Reeve. 6, 7, and 8 when we come back. This is Fighting Tiger Baseball.
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5: 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Throw your fours up.
1: Bottom of the fourth inning, now a 7-3 Florida lead. 6 in the top of the first, 1 in the top of the fourth. LSU with 3 in the bottom of the third. They'll try to keep that momentum going as Pearson leads it off. Slings one foul down the third base line, starting off 0-1. Aiden King getting his fourth inning of work. 6 hits, 3 runs, all 3 earned. No walks, 4 strikeouts. The one missing high above the letters. 1 ball and 1 strike.
0: Yeah, it's worth noting, Aiden King, most pitches he's thrown all year, 121 pitches in 8 innings against Texas A&M on April 24th.
1: Swing and a foul ball towards the on-deck circle of the Tigers. Now Pearson behind in the count.
0: But he's had multiple games where he's thrown over 100 pitches. He threw 107 at Georgia on April 10th. He threw 114 at Oklahoma on May 1st. So he's at 57 pitches on the night. I know we had a little action last inning for Florida, but he's got a long way to go.
1: Towards the alley, off the bat of Pearson. Going to take a bounce in front of the track. John around first on his way in with a stand-up leadoff double. Here in the bottom of the fourth.
0: Well, he's got a long way to go unless LSU continues to put good swings on him. That's now going on a second inning in a row of putting some good wood on some good pitches, taking a fastball out over the plate. Pearson, good piece of hit, not trying to pull it, just staying with it, hitting it, driving it, strong enough to drive it in that right center gap. And again, LSU got something cooking a little bit here with the leadoff hitter in the bottom of the fourth inning. So again, King has still plenty of pitches left in him, but if LSU can keep putting that pressure on him, maybe Coach O'Sullivan will go to that bullpen a little early.
1: Fourth double of the year for Pearson. That'll bring Rucker to the plate. He'll foul the first pitch off behind us. Rucker, a strikeout victim. He and Pearson both to King. Two of those four strikeouts, they were fooled with a two-strike pitch. Just a groove fastball down the middle.
0: Yeah, got to put a good at-bat if you're Rucker here. Guy on second base, this is where you really, as a left-handed hitter, look at getting pull happy. You want to pull something to the right side.
1: Swings, pops this one up on the infield grass. Third baseman Sirwick calling for it. Left of the mound, he has it for the first out of the inning. So Rucker retired. Pearson remains at second. We'll see Tanner Reeves.
0: Yeah, we always talk about quality at-bats, and you don't always have to get the hit in order to have a quality at-bat. Hitting's tough enough, but that's where you want to just, you want it to roll one over. Now with one out, you're looking for the base hit. You obviously roll one over and get out. It's a guy at third base with two outs. That doesn't really do you any good. So now you've got to get the base hit if you're LSU.
1: First pitch to Reeves, a little high for ball one. Reeves also a strikeout victim his first time up. Entered into the game, took over in left field defensively when Stanfield moved to right. Pearson, short lead off second. King brings it to the plate. Missing outside with a fastball, now 2-0. Getting that pitch count now up to 62 for the Florida starter. Pitch to Reeves. That one across the plate. Fastball at 92. Now it's a 2-1 count. King will look back to second. Now the 2-1 pitch. That one's low. Now 3-1 to Reeves. While we have a moment, let's pause 10 seconds. Station identification. 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
1: We're here in the broadcast booth on a Thursday night from Baton Rouge. It's a 7-3 Florida lead. Tigers at the plate as Reeves swings on the 3-1 offering, fouls it back. Now a full count to Tanner Reeves. Florida with six runs in the top of the first. Tigers put three up in the bottom of the third. Gators one more in the top half of this frame. Seven runs, six hits, no errors. Tigers three runs, seven hits, one error. 3-2, fouled back to stay alive. Reeves fights that fastball off at 93, still 3-2.
0: Yeah, 3-1 took a fastball. It was out over the plate, but it was actually not a bad 3-1 pitch from King. And Reeves was able to foul it off. Got a good pitch 3-2 and fouled it off as well. See if he can get another heater and barrel it up.
1: Fights this one off. Fastball a little elevated. He got a piece to stay alive. Still 3-2. Tanner, the redshirt senior again out of Bottom, Texas. Started his career at Glenn College.
0: It's got home run potential. The home runs haven't translated into SEC play.
1: 3-2 again. Scoops this one up high in the air. Calling for it is Lawson. And right of second base, the Florida shortstop has it for the second out of the inning. So Reeves retired. Still leaves Pearson down at second base.
0: Well, that's good pitching from King. Just professional. He gives Reeves a couple fastballs. Reeves misses them. He's not going to just keep grooving fastballs, and he's got such good command of all his pitches, but comes right back 3-2. No, he can throw a strike with a changeup. He does. Gets him out in front. Reeves with a lazy pop-up.
1: Now Chris Stanfield to the plate. He had an infield single his first time up. He'll swing and foul this one to Josh Jordan, third base coach of the Tigers, and it's 0-1. Mentioned in his first at-bat, Stanfield with a tough senior year, battling injury throughout. The 0-1 hit high in the air, right center field. Going back is Yost. going back to the wall and making the grab is Strayer for out number three, right at the top of the wall on the track. Excellent play. 373 feet off the bat of Stanfield. But the Box and Cash Strayer hold on to it for out number three. So the Tigers, no runs, one hit. They leave one man on. We go to the top of the fifth. 7-3 Florida leads in game one on the LSU Sports Radio Network.
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3: 7-3, Florida leading here in game one. Leading things off will be Caden McDonald, the DH for the Gators. He's 0-for-2 tonight, 360 average on the season. Batting 385 against SEC pitching coming in this weekend. First delivery from Reagan. Breaking ball for a strike. Reagan Ricken has been very effective. Just one. Jay Johnson, it certainly would say they needed after giving up six runs in that top frame. Here's the 0-1. That one just missing. Now one ball and one strike. Ricken, the freshman native out of Temecula, California. Big spot here. 1-1. Absolutely blasted on a line drive off the wall in left field. Tanner Reeves has to play it off the wall and stand up double for McDonald. That's his fifth of the season. And the leadoff man not only aboard, but in scoring position for the Gators here in the top of the fifth.
4: Yeah, McDonald smokes a ball to left field. That ball's any high gets out. I mean, 112 off the bat, and it hits three quarters of the way up on the wall. And an easy double for McDonald. A two-way player for Florida. Got a Jack Caglione there from the right side hitting and doing some pitching for Florida.
3: Now we'll see Carson Bowen. Bowen 0-for-2 on the night. First delivery. Miss outside. 1-0.
4: Well, this is definitely Reagan Ricken's longest outing of the year. Most pitches, we talked about King, how many pitches he's thrown coming up to this point, but most for Ricken has been 38 on the year is the most pitches.
3: That time he tantalizes Bowen with a breaking ball, swing and a miss, and it's 1-1.
4: And before this outing, three innings is as far as he's, or as long as he's gone, it was against Nichols way back on February 18th.
3: McDonald down at second. Ricken will look back. Now the 1-1. Off the end of the bat, foul from Bowen. We'll get Reagan ahead in the count. One ball and two strikes. Ricken, a top 100 college freshman, according to Perfect Game. Picked up a save with his LSU debut back on February 18th, as you mentioned, Buzzy, against Nichols here at the box.
4: He looks the part. I mean, he's a big kid, 6'5".
3: 1-2 is fouled back into the screen. We'll keep Bowen alive at the plate with a 1-2 count.
4: You like to see that, though. You like to see freshmen come in a tough spot. This, again, I talk about this all the time. These are the things you can't simulate in practice. You just got to get out there and get the reps. And sometimes you take your lumps, but Ricken's been really good tonight.
3: 1-2, hit high in the air to right field. Stanfield going over, gets to the track in the corner and makes the play. Tagging up from second will be McDonald. He will easily make his way into third, so just one away. The Gators with another potential run at third base.
4: Yeah, good quality at bat from the Florida Gators again as Bowen just almost hits the ball out of the ballpark, stays the other way, getting that runner over to third base with less than two outs. We'll see if LSU, it looks like they'll play the infield in, so they'll bring the corners in, even with the grass, and they'll bring Milam and Ruckert in from short and second to cut down that run at third base.
3: Landon Stripling to the plate, he's 1-for-2. He had a double back in the first inning, popped out to Milam at shortstop last time in the third. First pitch from Ricken. Missed inside, off speed, 1-0. Righty Leon lefty matchup. Ricken comes set. Here's the 1-0 delivery. That one, a strike on the inside corner. Stripling couldn't quite decide if he wanted to go around. Nonetheless, called strike 1-1.
4: Now, Stripling as a sophomore last year played in 43 games, started 33. A guy with some experience in this Gator lineup.
3: 1-1. Swing and a miss. Nice breaking ball. Drop down to the shoe tops to the left-hander. It's 1-2. McDonald down at third. One away. Infield once again playing in. Here's the 1-2 pitch. Bouncer all over the hand of the second baseman. Ruckert finds its way into right field. An RBI single for Stripling. That's RBI number 12. And coming in to score is McDonald. It's now an 8-3 Florida lead.
4: That's what you call manufacturing a run for Florida. Get a leadoff double. You get them over with the sack fly to right field. And when bring the infield in, it just tightens everything up. The holes become a little bit bigger, and Stripling didn't have to hit a ball that hard, and he drives in the run. If they're playing normal depth there, that's just a routine ground ball to Ruckert at second base. But with him in, it's a big chopper that Ruckert had no chance of catching as it obviously went over his head.
3: Time called as Aaron Beattie out to the mound brings in the Tiger infield.
4: Yeah, guys, you got to be careful with Kate Curlin. Again, we talked about it all night, but this guy has done it for a while for Florida. Great freshman year. Was a freshman All-American in 2023. 37 career homers, so you've got to stay down in the zone.
3: Cooper Williams, the left-hander, warming down in the bullpen intermittently. But he is on the rubber for the Tigers. Curlin, first pitch, ground ball to Milam. He will get it to Ruckert. The relay to first in time, and the Tigers turn two to end it for the Gators here in the top of the fifth. But they add another run. They do it on two hits. They leave nobody on. We have played four and a half. It's an 8-3 Florida lead. LSU coming to the plate, top of the order, Braun, Cerna, and Curiel. We come back on the LSU Sports Radio Network.
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3: 8-3, the Florida Gators leading over LSU. Bottom of the fifth inning. Tigers have the top of the order coming up. Mason Braun, who's 1-for-2 tonight, had a single last time in the third inning. Also came around to score a run for the Tigers. They face Aiden King for the third time, and the first pitch from King, a called strike with a fastball, and it's 0-1. Pitch count now to 71. Gator starter. Tigers have gotten him for 7 hits so far tonight. There's a swing and just a piece of the baseball by Braun. It's 0-2.
4: Well, yeah, King, we've talked about him a lot tonight. just how impressed I've been with him. The main difference I see with King that you don't see with a lot of guys is he attacks with the fastball. I mean, he is confident in that fastball, and he pounds the strike zone.
3: That one rising high, 1-2.
4: And you made a good point, Chris. I mean, not that 93 or 4 miles an hour is slow, but in these days, you've seen a lot of guys at 96, 97, even 98 miles an hour. I mean, he's pitching at 93, which is very impressive. Not fast in today's standards.
3: Ground ball foul off the bat of Braun, first base side. We'll keep the count, 1-2. No, I agree with you. I mean, I think Aiden King is effective because how he gets you off balance in the batter's box. We saw that early. The first two frames, he was getting ahead early, and then that wipeout slider, really, LSU struggled with it early on. This pitch, a fastball, just missed inside, not by much, and it's now 2-2. Good take by Braun.
4: He's confident with the fastball, too. You can see, I mean, he throws with confidence. He's not just throwing it up there and said, hey, hit me. He is trying to work down at the knees and
3: really nibble the edges.
4: Yep, really let that thing go.
3: 2-2 is fouled off again by Braun. It fights off another fastball from King. Blue Cross and Blue Shield of Louisiana fans, proud to be the official health insurance of LSU Athletics. Louisiana Blue. Live Louisiana. We've got you. 2-2 the count. Mason Braun starting it off here in the bottom of the fifth for the Tigers. And another foul ball. And another fastball offering from Aiden King. So he and Braun locked in a battle here.
4: Yeah, this is where we've seen he'll challenge you with the fastball. When you keep fouling off, he's got enough confidence in those off-speed pitches. And typically to a left-hander, he'll like to go to that changeup.
3: The 2-2 is there. Changeup, but a foul ball down the first base line. Braun able to at least get enough, get some contact, stay alive.
4: Yeah, and Braun has been so good all year at doing just this, putting good at-bats together, spoiling good pitches, finding ways to get on base, even if it's not a base hit, draw, walk, get hit by a pitch. He's putting another good at-bat together against a All-American.
3: 2-2 delivery. There's a swing and a miss, and King finally gets him with the breaking ball. Braun down on strikes. Well, to your point, 481 on base percentage for a true freshman in the SEC is why Braun has been super effective at the top of the order. King gets him there for the first out of the inning, and now we'll see another true freshman in Omar Serna, who tonight is 0-2, a strikeout and a ground out.
4: I felt like that was going to be the only way he was going to get Braun out, if he made a good pitch out of the strike zone and had him swinging.
3: Delivery to Serna, breaking ball strike, 0-1.
4: He had thrown him just about everything he had, but it was all in the zone. And when it was in the zone, Braun was able to get, the bat on it. But once that changeup was diving out of the zone, just too good of a pitch.
3: Serna will swing and foul this one out of play, and he falls behind early, 0-2. Got Curlin, the second baseman, shaded towards second for the right-handed hitter in Serna. He tried to lay back on this one, a late swing, and he fouls it off, stays alive with an 0-2 count.
4: Yeah, we mentioned all the pitch counts for King, but if you look, I mean, his last 7 or 8 starts, I mean, it is 6 innings of work, 7 innings of work, 7 2/3, 8 innings, 7, 6 1/3. He is getting deep into games for this Florida team.
3: Swing and a miss on a 93-mile-an-hour fastball has Serna down on strikes for a second time tonight as King. Back-to-back punch-outs to start the fifth. Now has 6 total on the night, and he'll face Derek Curiel.
4: Yeah, but again, that's what you want your Friday night, or in this sense, this Thursday night, leadoff pitcher of a weekend doing. You want him getting deep in games, saving that bullpen for the rest of the weekend, and King does just that.
3: This will be pitch number 84 for the right-handers. Curiel awaits, and the pitch, a strike on the outside corner, and it's 0-1. Curiel with an RBI double, his 15th double of the year, last time in the third inning when the Tigers able to try to climb back in this, make it a contest with 3 runs in that frame. King's 0-1 pitch. A little low. 1-1.
4: Yeah, it's kind of, King's flipped the book a little bit on Curiel. Don't really see the breaking pitches thrown that much, particularly to left-handers. But when you got such a good hitter like Curiel, you've got to change it up. You've got to flip the book on them good hitters.
3: This time he goes with a breaking ball and it misses outside. Gets the count in Curiel's favor, 2-1. Two balls, one strike, two outs, and nobody on. Tigers down 5 runs here to the Gators in game one. Here's the 2-1 delivery. That time it does catch the outer edge at the knees. Two balls, two strikes. Heavy dose of the off-speed and breaking pitches. Get ready.
4: Look, they chart every pitch. Every coach knows every pitch that they've thrown to Curry. I probably know how many every pitch they've thrown to him over the last couple years.
3: 2-2 goes to the fastball. Curiel spoils it with a foul down the left field line. Still two balls, two strikes.
4: So, again, chart every pitch. You know every count, every pitch, every at-bat that you've thrown to this guy, like I said, probably within the last 2 years. And that's the cat-and-mouse game that you have with pitching coaches and good hitters.
3: Two outs and a 2-2 pitch on the way from King. That one a called strike three, the fastball on the inner half. King records punch out number 7 and the Tigers go quietly 3-up, 3-down here in the bottom of the fifth. We head into the top of the sixth inning. Bottom of the order to lead it off for the Gators, Strayer, followed by Yost and Lawson. They lead 8-3. This is Fighting Tiger Baseball.
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3: 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Gators 8 runs, 8 hits, no errors. Tigers 3 runs, 7 hits, and 1 miscue on the diamond as Williams will take over. He'll face Strayer to start it off at the bottom of the order for the Florida Gators.
4: Yeah, Cooper Williams making his team-leading 21st appearance of the year. He's 1-1 with an 8.10 ERA. In 16 and two-thirds innings, he's given up 15 hits, 15 runs, 13 walks, and 27 strikeouts. Williams will be 91-95 from the left side. He's got a curveball, slider, and a changeup. And what can we say about, with Cooper Williams on, the job Reagan Ricken has done coming in and giving this LSU team a chance?
3: First delivery from Williams to Strayer, missing low and outside to the left-handed hitter. And it's 1-0. Strayer tonight aboard on a walk. He was a strikeout victim last time in the fourth inning. Williams trying to nibble the inside corner, but missing. Now 2-0.
4: Final line for Rick and went 4 1/3 innings, gave up 4 hits, 2 runs. Big number for me was no walks, 5 strikeouts. He did have the 1 hit by pitch that came around to score, but a really nice outing for the freshman.
3: Fastball strike from Williams makes it 2-1. Strayer, a 280 hitter, 296 when leading off the inning this year. Here's the 2-1. Again, outside from the left-hander. It's now three balls, one strike. One pitch. That one going to miss outside. Ball four. Strayer aboard for a second time tonight by way of walk. And that will bring the Gators to the top of the order. Aiden Yost will come to the plate. Yost hit by a pitch. That hit by a pitch came against Yost.
4: LSU's got right-hander Connor Benge down in their bullpen getting loose. And Florida with a host of Gators down in their bullpen. Nobody throwing at the moment.
3: Williams delivers the pitch. Showing bunt was Yost, and he fouls it back. So we do see at least a showing of a little small ball here from Coach O'Sullivan.
4: Yeah, I mean, Florida typically, again, they like to sit back and try to score runs in bunches by hitting the ball out of the ballpark, but you're right, little small ball from Coach O'Sullivan.
3: Now Williams going to check out the runner in Strayer, who's not attempted a stolen base on the year. Pearson going to play in at third for the Tigers on the infield grass. Williams will come set with an 0-1 count to Yost at the plate. Showing bunt, and again fouls this one straight down into the dirt, rolls to the backstop, and it's nothing to two.
4: Cooper Williams went with the off-speed pitch, and that one, Yost tried to follow in the whole way, just wasn't able to square it up. I would think the bunt would be off with two strikes, but I've seen coaches keep it on.
3: First, Williams again going to throw over to keep an eye on the runner at first.
4: Yeah, what you do as a left-handed pitcher, you're obviously picking that leg up, picking over the first base, probably trying to see if Yost will was showing bunt with two strikes. He was not.
3: Here's the 0-2, a breaking ball, swung on, ground ball to Rucker. Didn't have a lot on it. He will throw to Milam to get the lead runner in Strayer for the first out of the inning. Just didn't have enough to turn two, but they'll take the out on the fielder's choice.
4: The ball not hit terribly hard. Nice job by Rucker of flipping the feet and making sure out number one was never going to be a double play ball, but when you go for that lead runner, you got to make sure you make a good solid throw. Don't rush it, and again, get the first out or get the lead out, because you know you're not going to turn two.
3: So now with Yost at first base, he'll throw over to check on him. He's 3-for-3 in stolen bases this year. Shortstop Brendan Lawson to the plate. He's 1-for-3 so far tonight. Had a single back in the first inning. Was a strikeout victim to Reagan Ricken in the fourth. Pitch from Williams up and in for ball one. If you're Jay Johnson at LSU here in the top half of the sixth inning, you got to keep it a 5-run deficit, no more. That's what Williams is tasked with here.
4: Yeah, you definitely don't want to get any further away. I mean, King, again, there's action down in their bullpen, but King doesn't look like he's running out of gas anytime soon, and they've got another handful of guys down in that bullpen. So you've got to keep it a 5-run game and hope maybe, you know, late in the game you get the last at bat, maybe you can figure out a way to win it. But if it gets any further than this, you just feel like it's going to be tough for LSU to figure out a way to win.
3: And oh, by the way, headed into the heart of the order for the Florida Gators. One ball, no strikes. Lawson awaits. Lefty on lefty matchup. And Williams fires. Low for ball two. 2-0.
4: And I mentioned King and how the freshman All-American honors last year, but this guy at the plate, Lawson, same thing, was a SEC, was on the SEC All-Freshman team, was also a freshman All-American. Hit 10 home runs last year for Florida, so a guy that can do it as well, and he's hit 13 this year.
3: 2-0 delivery. Trying to nibble that inside corner. Williams thought he had it, not according to the home plate umpire, Brian Hale, and that'll make it three balls, no strikes to Lawson. One out here in the top of the sixth. Florida with Yost aboard at first base. A 3-0 delivery. Outside, missing ball four. That'll put Lawson aboard by way of walk. Second walk given up by Williams in relief. And that'll bring Jay Johnson out of the dugout. He's on his way to the mound now. And he'll make a change. So looks like Connor Benj is going to be called upon out of the Tiger bullpen. 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Florida leading 8-3. Top of the sixth, one away. Two runners aboard for the Gators. New pitcher coming in. We'll give you all his numbers and get back to it after this on the LSU Sports Radio Network.
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3: Connor Benj coming out of the Tiger bullpen to take over on the mound here. Florida, runners first and second, just one away in the top of the sixth inning, already leading 8-3.
4: Benj making his 16th appearance of the year. He's 2-0 and 5 2/3 innings pitched. He's given up 10 hits, 7 runs, 2 walks, and 11 strikeouts. And Benj will be 92-96 with the fastball. It's a good heater, and he'll sink it as well. He's got a slider, changeup, and a cutter. The slider will be bigger, slower pitch. Cutter a little harder, will be 90-92. And again, you said it, Chris. He's come in. He needs to keep this deficit right where it is at 5 runs.
3: Florida put 6 runs up in the top of the first inning. LSU would make it a 6-3 game after 3, but the last 2 frames, Florida has been able to get 1 run across to build an 8-3 lead. As Blake Sear, senior right-hander, stands in. Benj's first pitch is fouled back with a 95-mile-an-hour fastball, and it's 0-1. Sear bored on a walk in the first, popped out to Milam in the second inning at shortstop. Then had an RBI single in that fourth where they played it a run. Runners take their lead first and second. Here's the 0-1 pitch. And a little tapper, and they'll say came off the leg of Sear. Foul up the third base line. That'll make it 0-2.
4: Yeah, definitely want to get this guy. Don't want to put him on with Surwick waiting on deck, who already has a grand slam this evening.
3: Ken Yost at second, Lawson at first. Benj, the 0-2 pitch. A little high at the letters for the fastball, 1-2.
4: Yeah, I'm okay with that. 0-2, show him the fastball, got a little extra out of it, went 96 miles an hour up in the zone, changed the eye level.
3: The 1-2 from Benj. Sent foul back into the screen by Sear. Still 1 ball, 2 strikes. A reminder, fans, SeatGeek makes it easy to find tickets. so you can be a part of all the celebrations. So whether you're buying or selling tickets, SeatGeek, the place to do it. Official ticket marketplace of LSU Athletics. Expect the expected in SeatGeek. One ball, two strikes to Blake Sear, the right-handed hitter for the Gators. Here's the 1-2 from Bench. This time a breaking ball, but inside. Evens a count, 2-2.
4: Well, Bench went fastball heavy early and then showed him the off-speed pitch, so 2-2. See if he doesn't go back and challenge Sear.
3: Bench delivers. Across the plate, called strike three. Use the breaking ball. Sear didn't pick up the spin, didn't offer a swing. Down on strikes, and Connor Bench with his first strikeout of the night. That's the second out of the inning. So still runners first and second for the Gators. And as Buzzy said, Ethan Sirowick, who had the grand slam in that first inning, comes to the plate with runners first and second. Sirowick with 51 runs batted in on the year. First pitch from Bench. In on the hands, a little knuckleball ground ball hit to Braun at first. He took some time to get the spin and pick it up, but he gets it over in time to Bench, covering it first for out number three. Mason had to do some work just to get his hands on that baseball as it almost spun a hole down in the infield dirt, but eventually he was able to corral it, get it over, and the Tigers keep it an 8-3. Gator lead. No runs. They leave two men on. We head now to the bottom of the sixth inning. It'll be 4, 5, and 6 due up. Aaron Beattie, Milam, and Pearson. When we come back, this is the LSU Sports Radio Network.
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3: 8-3, Florida leading LSU, bottom of the sixth inning. It'll be Kate Arabita to lead it off. And the first pitch, it's high in the air to center field. Hayden Yost, though,

0: Creighton is 1-0. Milam with a single in the second. Hit into a double play last time in the third inning. Here's the 1-0 pitch. Sharply hit but fouled down the third base line. Even the count, one ball, one strike.
1: Yeah, Florida has right-handed pitcher number 22, Jackson Barbieri, getting loose. So I would think he's on the mound, you know, getting hot. I would think he would be the next guy as soon as King is done.
0: 1-1 to Milam. Pulled the string out in front, swinging to Steven. It's 1-2.
1: That was a little slower slider from King. Hadn't seen many of those and hadn't seen a ton of sliders to left-handed hitters, but he's worked a few into these good hitters, Curiel and Milam.
0: 1-2, absolutely blasted to right field. Stay fair, it will, and it is gone. Over the top of the Diamondbacks, Steven Milam from the left side with home run number 8 on the year. That will make it an 8-4 Florida lead.
1: Well, he went to the well one too many times with the off-speed pitch, and Steven Milam, that went right into the baseball bat, and he hit a rocket over to right field. And hopefully that'll get this Tiger fan base back in it a little bit. Just a four-run ball game, Chris.
0: That'll bring Kevin O'Sullivan out of the Florida dugout. He's made a change. So that'll be all for Aiden King. Going 5 1/3. And will indeed go to the bullpen. 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You need a game-changing upgrade. Trust Sunshine. We'll be back with more. Tell you about the numbers on the new Florida pitcher. It's an 8-4 Florida lead here at the bottom of the sixth. Nobody aboard. Only one out. This is Fighting Tiger Baseball.
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0: Fans, Dudley DeBosier stands up for the purple and gold. They fight for Tiger fans all across Louisiana. It's Dudley DeBosier, proud to be an official partner of LSU Athletics. It's an 8-4 Florida lead here in game one. Aiden King now in the dugout for the Gators after another solid performance. Handed off to a right-hander out of the bullpen, and he will face John Pearson, who on the night, Tiger third baseman, 1-for-2. First delivery to John. Strike with a fastball at 99. Hello, and it's 0-1.
1: Yeah, well, Jackson Barbieri is making his 15th appearance of the year. He's 3-2 with an even 2 ERA. Has two saves on the year.
0: Barbieri lets this one go at 100.6, but it's way outside of the left-handed batter's box. Bowen doesn't have a long enough arm to reach that. Goes to the backstop. It's 1-1 to Pearson.
1: Well, Barbieri in 27 innings has given up 14 hits, 6 runs, 12 walks, and 40 strikeouts.
0: There's a fastball swing and a miss at 99.6, and it's 1-2 now to John.
1: And I don't need to tell you, Chris, you see it on the scoreboard, but it's going to be a 96 to 100-mile-an-hour fastball, and he's going to have a slider and a changeup.
0: 1-2 is off speed.

0: upstairs. That'll even the count. Two balls, two strikes.
1: You know you throw hard when the changeup is 91 to 94. Slider will be mid to upper 80s, but this guy is a flamethrower. He's been hurt. He hadn't pitched since April 3rd of this year. He's had an oblique injury that he's getting recovered from.
0: Now he gets him to chase this fastball down and away, and Pearson couldn't hold up. Down on strikes. Barberi with his first punch out of the bullpen. Two gone here in the bottom of the sixth.
1: Yeah, he's an impressive arm. It's a over-the-top delivery, and again, that scoreboard is saying everything you need to know. There's a few hundred miles an hour in there already.
0: First delivery to Jack Ruckert, who stands in. 99 on the gun for a strike, and it's 0-1. Ruckert tonight, 0-2, a strikeout and a pop-out. Here's the 0-1. Ruckert swings, sends it high in the air, not very deep. Now coming in and going back out, it's going to be Sear, the left fielder, making the play as he and Lawson avoid a collision out there as the shortstop was backpedaling into shallow left center. But Sear makes the play for out number three. The Tigers get one run on one hit. Stephen Milam, a solo shot over the diamond deck in right. Gators still lead by 4, 8-4 as we head to the top of the seventh. Florida coming to the plate. McDonald, Bowen, and Stripling, 5, 6, and 7. When we return, this is Fighting Tiger Baseball.
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6: In a region famous for its cuisine, Blue Plate Mayo has been a staple since 1927. From New Orleans to Lafayette, Houma to Baton Rouge, it's the mayo Louisiana reaches for when it's time to make something delicious. Whether it's dressing a po' boy or making that perfect dipping sauce for crawfish, it has to be Blue Plate. Blue Plate Mayo, the official mayo of LSU Athletics. That's the good stuff.
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0: Kate McDonald will lead it off for the Florida Gators so far tonight. Designated hitter for Coach O'Sullivan. 1-for-3, had a double back in the fifth inning. Skyler Benj continues his work on the mound, and the first delivery from Benj is outside to McDonald, 1-0. 8-4, Florida leading. We hit the latter innings of tonight's game one. 1-0 pitch. Breaking ball over for a strike. Nice spinner at the knees, and it's 1-1. Set now the 1-1. Slider missing away to the right-hander, 2-1.
1: LSU does have left-handed pitcher number 41, DJ Primo, getting loose.
0: 2-1 pitch. Missed a little down and away. Now 3-1 the count to McDonald, batting 373. Second plate appearance of the year for the Gators. It's a swing and a miss to fill it up. 3-2. Benj with a downhill fastball at 95 will fill the count.
1: Yeah, McDonald, again, a two-way player, so you may see him out of the pen sometime this weekend. He has 16 appearances, a 2.87 ERA, so he's a good arm for Florida.
0: There's a foul tip to stay alive. Couldn't hold on with Zarabidi, but that'll keep it full. 3-2, and McDonald a chance to swing again. Milam shaded towards third. Pearson behind the bag near the line. The right-handed hitter. Binge. Payoff delivery. Fastball swing and a miss. Down on strikes goes McDonald. Connor Binge with his second punch out of the bullpen. The leadoff man retired for the Gators here in the top of the seventh.
1: A nice job by Binge. Went to a fastball. Was going to be out of the zone. Just had McDonald in swing mode and really probably more that sinker that Binge throws as it was diving down in the zone. Looked like a strike for a good while, and McDonald just not able to square it up.
0: Carson Bowen now, a catcher for the Gators. Takes the first pitch, bending breaking ball for a strike, and it's 0-1. Binge relying on that breaking ball to get ahead early. This one a little low, and leaving the count 1-1. Bowen tonight, ground out, strike out, and a fly ball out. Sitting in the sixth spot of the order. And the 1-1 from Binge. Way low and outside. 2-1. Tomorrow, game 2, 6:30 first pitch. Conclude the series on Saturday to wrap up the regular season. Everybody heads to Hoover. 2-1. Ground ball, sharply hit. Milam knocks it down, has to pick it up quickly. The throw is high over the head of Braun. That'll be another rare error on Milam at shortstop. Again, that one smoked off the bat. He was able to knock it down. Kind of sped up the throw and airmailed it over the top of Braun. That will put Bowen down at second base on the throwing error.
1: Yeah, I don't see it much. Only the third time this year. And Milam had it. He knocked it down in front of him, and I think he had plenty of time. The elbow just dropped a little bit, and the ball sailed on him. But a good throw, and he's got Bowen out at first base.
0: So now the Gators, another runner in scoring position, just one out. Landon Stripling, 0-for-3. Rather, 2-for-3, I should say, in the seventh spot tonight. He had a double in the first, an RBI single in the fifth. First pitch missing from Binge, and it's 1-0. Stripling awaits and swings at the pitch. Lifts it in the air. Reeves going back to the track and left. He'll make the play. And Bowen will skip on back to second base. After the second out of the inning, the throw, though, got away from Milam and Pearson. Luckily going to be picked up by Braun. He's almost gave Bowen a free base there.
1: Yeah, nice job by Braun. Kind of head on a swivel just coming over. Ball wasn't going to get terribly far, but if nobody was there, that was going to be an easy 90 feet for Bowen at second base. So good job by Braun of having it backed up and not having the Florida Gator move an extra 90 feet.
0: So now with two down and a runner at second, Kate Curlin to the plate. 0-for-2 tonight. First pitch called strike again with a breaking ball from Binge to get him ahead 0-1. Connor rocks, comes set, now the 0-1 pitch. Missing low and away with a breaking ball, 1-1.
1: 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After this pitch here,
0: Binge, the 1-1. Missing low with a breaking ball. Now 2-1 the count.
1: Couple finals already. Vanderbilt with the win over South Carolina, 9-1 in Nashville. Kentucky beats Arkansas in Lexington, 4-3. Games underway, or still in progress, I should say. Bottom of the eighth in Tuscaloosa. Alabama leads Ole Miss 5-3.
0: 2-1 pitch from Binge. Again, going to the breaking ball, but missing outside. Curlin leaning in, but not willing to chase. It's now 3-1.
1: Late in the game in Austin, bottom of the seventh. Texas 5, Missouri 1. Bottom of the seventh in College Station. Mississippi State thumping Texas A&M 17-7.
0: 3-1 pitch, up and in. missing for ball four. So Benj will offer up his first walk of the night. And with two outs, that's going to bring Jay Johnson out of the bullpen, or rather the dugout, looking to the bullpen with runners now first and second for the Gators and two away.
1: Two more quick ones. Bottom of the sixth in Auburn. Georgia leads Auburn 2-1. Top of the sixth in Oklahoma City. Tennessee with the lead over Oklahoma 6-5.
0: All right. Thank you, Buzzy. And indeed, Tigers going to make another pitching change powered by Sunshine. Take a timeout. Come back to the box. Florida leading 8-4 here in the top of the seventh. Gators threatening with runners at second base. We'll tell you about the new Tiger pitcher and get back to the action here after this on the LSU Sports Radio Network.
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0: 8-4, Florida leading, top of the seventh inning. Gators threatening, and the Tigers making another call to the bullpen. This time it'll be left-hander DJ Primo, the redshirt junior, out of right here in Baton Rouge.
1: Primo making his fourth appearance of the year. In two innings of work, he's given up no hits, two runs, two walks, and four strikeouts at a low 90s fastball, 91 to 94 miles an hour. And a good opportunity for the Baton Rouge native to come in and get a big out here in the top of the seventh inning.
0: Yeah, been a while since we've seen Primo on the bump. In fact, his last outing was on March 31st against Southern here in the midweek. You're right. Since that first inning six-run explosion by Florida, the mission for every pitcher that's taken foot on the mound for LSU has been to just hold it where it is. So Florida threatening here, runners first and second with two outs. His job is to find that out and find it quickly. Cash Strayer at the bottom of the order will be at the plate. He is 0-for-1 with a couple of walks tonight. First pitch from Primo from the left-hander, missing outside with the fastball, and it's 1-0. Pitch to Strayer, missing low for Primo. Now two balls, no strikes, so a couple of fastballs out of the zone. The runner at second, Curlin aboard at first for the Gators. With two outs, here's the 2-0 from Primo. He'll miss low and outside. Now three balls, no strikes.
1: Yeah, Yost waiting on deck, leadoff hitter.
0: Primo delivery. Take was on. There's a strike with a fastball. Now 3-1. The left-hander, 3-1 delivery, missed inside. So Strayer aboard for a third time tonight by way of walk. That'll load the bases for a third time for the Gators this evening. As Buzzy told you, sends Florida back to the top of the order. Hayden Yost didn't start the game, but came in defensively in the bottom of the first inning after what we assume was somewhat of discomfort for Kyle Jones, who started the game in center field. Actually, led off the game with a base hit, came around to score. So Yost stands in with the bases loaded and two outs as Nate Yeske now, the pitching coach, going to call for time, and he'll walk out and visit with DJ Primo on the mound.
1: Now, Yost, again, you said it didn't start the game, but last year for Florida, I mean, he played in 60 games. He started 55, so, I mean, this guy obviously has experience and knows what it's like to be in that lineup, so a big out here, lefty-on-lefty situation for Primo with the bases loaded. And Florida already with, again, one grand slam in this game. So definitely, if you're Coach Nate Yeske and you're LSU, this is a big, big out. I mean, LSU's done a good job. They gave up the runs at the top of the fourth and the top of the fifth, but really done a nice job out of the bullpen of holding Florida down after the big first and keeping LSU in this game. It is just a four-run game, and LSU needs to keep it that way.
0: Coach Yeske now headed back to the Tiger dugout. So after coming in, DJ Primo with runners first and second. The walk now loads the bases. Still looking for that final out here in the top of the seventh. First pitch to Yost. Outside in the dirt. Nice block up that time with the glove by Aaron Beatty, and it starts off Yost 1-0. Florida, one of those teams with a lot of development within their programs, guys staying 2 and 3 years. So that pitch missing low and inside. Now 2-0 the count to Yost.
1: Yeah, again, a bunch of guys in that lineup, you look through what they've done at their career, they've either had success, or even if they hadn't had success, they've played in a bunch of games for Florida.
0: Pitch up and in, now 3 balls, no strikes. Primo struggling to find the strike zone here, and nowhere to put Hayden Yost. There are 19 newcomers on this Florida team, 9 of them true freshmen. 3-0 pitch, upstairs ball 4, and that's going to make it 9-4. Florida coming in to score on the walk is Bowen.
1: Action down in LSU's bullpen, as you might imagine. That's number 30 getting loose. Dax Davi.
0: So now again with 2 outs. Gators add a run here at the top of the 7th. Walk with the bases loaded. They now lead 9-4. Lawson stands in. This breaking ball is in for a strike, and it's 0-1.
1: Now, I would say you got to be careful with Lawson, one of their better hitters, but nowhere to put him. You've got to just attack. You've got to see. This is a tough spot to be in, but you just got to attack and make quality pitches.
0: There's another great breaking ball. Catches the outer corner, and it's 0-2 now to Lawson. Bases loaded, 2 outs, 9-4, Florida leads. DJ Primo, the left-hander, comes set. The pitch to the plate. Check swing and a foul ball to the Gator dugout, third base side. We'll keep it 0-2. Listen up, Tiger fans. Treasures only found in Louisiana. Play Louisiana Treasures from the lottery. You can win up to $3,500. Louisiana Lottery, celebrating 35 years of reasons to smile. Must be at least 21 to purchase. Bases loaded, the 0-2 pitch. Down in the dirt, got away from Aaron Beatty, and that will score Curlin in from third. Advancing into third base is Strayer and Yost down to second. It's now a 10-4 Gator lead.
1: Well, tough break. That wasn't a bad pitch from Primo. That's the pitch you probably want with 2 strikes and a good hitter up there, trying to get him to chase the pitch down in the dirt. And just got away from Aaron Beatty behind home plate. Now another 2 runners move up with a run across, and again, still not out of it.
0: Here's the 1-2 pitch. Chopper right of the mound, charging in. Ruckert with the glove, pushes the baseball over to Braun in time for out number 3. The Gators add 2 runs. They do it on no hits. Leave two men on, one error committed by the Tigers, their second of the night, and it's now a 10-4 Florida lead. Time for the seventh inning stretch here at the box. Tigers going to come to plate in the bottom of the seventh. It'll be Reeves, Stanfield, top of the order, Braun. 10-4 Florida leads in game one here on the LSU Sports Radio Network.
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22: The seventh inning stretch of LSU Fighting Tiger Baseball was presented by Coushatta Casino Resort, Louisiana's best bet.
0: Tanner Reeves will lead it off with the Tigers here in the bottom of the seventh. A lot of work to do, down six runs to Florida. 10-4. Jackson Barbieri continues. Second pitcher of the night for the Gators. And showing bunt was Reeves. The fastball from Barbieri was outside, and it's now 2-0. To Tanner, who on the night is 0-2. 2-0 pitch. That one finds the zone. Make it 2-1.
1: Barbieri 2-0 just eased one in there at 97 miles an hour for a get-me-over strike.
0: There's the heat, 99, a swing and a miss to even it up 2-2. Barbieri's 2-2 delivery, an elevated fastball, and Reeves couldn't stay away. Down on strikes, and that will be punch out number two for the Florida reliever.
1: Yeah, ball up in the zone like that, I mean, you're not catching up to it at 92 miles an hour, much less 98 or 99. But the kicker with guys that throw extra hard like a Barbieri is you've got to get the foot down, so meaning that front foot down as a hitter, or right-handed hitter to left foot, the left-handed hitter to the right foot.
0: Stanfield swings, a bouncer towards the shortstop, going to be picked up by Lawson, and a great throw to first to get the speedy Stanfield.
1: And you got
0: to
1: do what Stanfield does. I mean, you've got to be short to it. So foot down, and you've got to have a quicker swing, not a harder swing, but a shorter, compact, quicker swing. That's how you catch up to the guys that are plus-plus throwers, and Stanfield was able to do that, but just hit it to Lawson, who made a good play at shortstop.
0: So now to the top of the order, Mason Braun, who's 1-for-3. A single back in the third inning. Part of the three runs for the Tigers, but no question here with two quick outs. Coach Shea Johnson going to call one of his offensive timeouts. Talking over with Mason Braun and Omar Serna, but also just try to slow things down as Jackson Barbieri quickly able to record the first two outs of the inning. So gives me a chance to remind you fans, find out how you can build a better workday every day with Cintas. 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Get ready for the workday. Again, Saturday night, all the action will be in across the league. Bracket will come out. It'll be locked in for the SEC tournament. The biggest displays of my book, biggest display of college talent in the entire country for that week.
1: Yeah, it's a great tournament. Everybody all in one place. I mean, great fan base. It really is a cool place to go play baseball.
0: First delivery to Braun. Going to miss low with a heat 1-0. Delivery and look out, almost caught him. Braun moves out of the way, and it's two balls, no strike. That one bearing down on you at 99.
1: Yeah, that'll wake you up. Does everybody still stay at the hotel on by the mall?
0: Top Seeds.
1: The mall?
0: Top Seeds.
1: I got you. Okay. Always got my new wardrobe that year when we'd go there.
0: 2-0 delivery to Braun, catches the inside corner with a fastball. That makes it 2-1. Oh, yeah?
1: Well, I mean, I never picked anything out. It was always a mom sisters.
0: You're a fashion advisor, like
1: right.
0: The rest of us. Two outs. Here's the 2-1 to Braun. And a strike.
1: That's a really tough pitch to hit.
0: Looked up and in. I'm not sure. He didn't indicate, did Brian Heller, home plate umpire, that Braun went around. But that one surprised Mason. But now, got to get ready. 2-2 comes at him quickly. Fastball missing high. Braun trying to get aboard. Serna on deck, down 10-4 with two outs in the bottom of the seventh. And there's a swing and a miss. A 99-mile-an-hour fastball from Barberi. That's strikeout number 3 for the Gator reliever. And a quick bottom of the 7th for the Tigers. We go to the top of the 8th. Florida leading 10-4. Sear, Surowick, and McDonald do up 3, 4, and 5. Heart of the order for the Gators on the LSU Sports Radio Network.
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0: We hit the top of the 8th inning. Tigers make another pitching change. It'll be right-hander Maverick Rizzi taking over on the mound. He'll face the heart of the order for the Gators. Sear, Surowick, and McDonald. We each have a hit tonight. Sear 1-for-3, Surowick 1-for-4, McDonald 1-for-4. So Rizzi going to take over. And again, here in the top of the 8th, trying to keep it just a 6-run Gator lead.
1: Maverick Rizzi making his 20th appearance of the year. He has a 3.98 ERA. 20 and a third innings pitched. He's given up 18 hits, 9 runs, 15 walks, 27 strikeouts. It's a big arm. It's 94 to 97. He's a big guy. He's going to throw a curveball, slider, changeup, and he'll also sink that fastball at 94 to 97. Name of the game here is come in and just pump a lot of strikes.
0: So Blake Sear will lead it off, the right-hander. As I said, 1-for-3, had an RBI single in the 4th inning. Rizzi's first delivery, a fastball away for 1-0, the count. The 1-0 from Maverick. Swung on and fouled down the third baseline. That'll even it up. One ball and one strike. Things heating up, but whenever you're ready to cool it down, just count on Slow Melt Ice, providing packaged ice for industrial retail businesses here in South Louisiana since 1997. Here's the 1-1. Sear takes the pitch, and it's off speed and inside, 2-1.
1: Rizzi over the weekend at Georgia threw an inning in two-thirds, gave up two hits, one run, no walks, and one strikeout.
0: Rizzi misses outside, off speed. That'll make it 3-1. Sear awaits the 3-1 delivery. Missed away. Outside for 4. So that'll put Sear aboard. Leadoff man aboard for the Gators here in the top of the 8th inning. Tigers tonight. Lockenmeier with the start. With 2/3 of an inning. Gave up 4 hits, 6 runs in that top of the 1st. 3 walks, 1 strikeout. It was Reagan Ricken who came in, kind of settled things down. Went 4 1/3. Gave up 4 hits, 2 runs, both earned. No walks and 5 strikeouts. Cooper Williams would get a 1/3 of an inning. Connor Benge an inning and 1/3. DJ Primo a 1/3 of an inning. Now Rizzi. Runner at first, and Sirwak takes the first pitch, a called strike. Breaking ball at the knees, and it's 0-1. Tigers tonight, so far, 8 strikeouts from the staff, 9 walks, and 1 hit batter. The 0-1 from Rizzi. Catches the outside corner now, 0-2.
1: Well, I've been impressed with Florida tonight. Again, they've got the big grand slam in the first, but, you know, King is a true number one. I mean, you throw that guy, he can beat anybody in the country, you know, any moment.
0: The 0-2 this time with the breaking ball, and Sirwick leaning in. Stays away, and it's 1-2.
1: Of course, we see what Barberi can do out of the bullpen, hitting triple digits. And you know there's a handful of other guys from Florida. So we talked about it. They're up and downs this year. They've had some really good wins. They swept some teams. They look like they're playing pretty good at the moment.
0: Swing and a miss. Off speed from Rizzi. A little out and up. And he got Sirwick to chase. First out of the inning here in the top of the 8th inning.
1: Yeah, good slider from Rizzi, and that's the pitch. Those are the pitches, if you could just bottle up, it's, again, easier said than done, but if you can have that pitch start on the outside part of the plate and just work away from the right-hander, it's just really tough to make contact with.
0: Caden McDonald, one of the most dangerous hitters for the Gators, takes the first pitch down in the dirt, runs up the first baseline. Aaron Beattie has to chase, and headed into second base is Sears. So now, again, the Gators, not only with a leadoff man aboard, Buzzy, but get a runner in scoring position with less than 2 outs.
1: Yeah, you know, we've talked about how they like to drive the baseball. They don't really steal. They don't, but they take advantage of mistakes. I mean, balls in the dirt, they take the extra bag.
0: Pitch to the plate. Breaking ball outside. Again, McDonald. Count in his favor now, 2-0.
1: Yeah, it's not like they got all the home runs in the world, but if you look up and down the lineup, I mean, every guy's got a handful of homers. And, of course, Lawson and Sear, both with the double-digit homers.
0: 2-0 from Rizzi. Again, the breaking ball missing low and outside. Now 3-0 the count to McDonald, the DH.
1: Got a right-hander down now in LSU's bullpen. That's number 27, Jaden Newt, starting to get loose.
0: 3-0 pitch, misses low, and that'll put McDonald aboard. So now runners first and second again with just 1 out. Aaron Beattie going to carry the baseball out, hands it off to Rizzi. Have a quick talk. Now the infield going to join him, I think, on the request and behest of Jay Johnson.
1: Yeah, I think got to get, you know, want Newt to have a little more time to get good and loose down in the bullpen, but Rizzi just can't, you know, not finding that release point. You know, as a big guy, I mean, he's 6'7", and you got to sync all that stuff up. I know it's not easy to sync everything up and get the ball over the plate, but you just got to find a way to throw more strikes. That's really it. I mean, it's been kind of that's been the thing all year, but particularly with Maverick Grizzly. The stuff's too good. He's got too many good pitches and stuff you can't teach with the 97-mile-an-hour fastball.
3: So now runners first and second with one out. Carson Bowen makes the first pitch. That bender in for a strike, and it's 0-1. And Rizzi has had his struggles with control this season. Had a pretty good outing, a short outing out of the bullpen against Georgia in the loss last weekend. Came in with the bases loaded and able to find two outs. Did he go around? They say he did. They appeal down to first. And another slider away, and it's 0-2 now to Bowen. One out, runners first and second. Rizzi comes set. The big right-hander fires the 0-2 pitch, and it's down low for ball one. As he takes his time, pitch clock down to five. Now the 0-2 in the air on the infield. Ruckert coming over, and he'll have it.
1: Apologize, partner. Was going to go to that was the infield fly.
3: Yep,
1: roll there.
3: And Ruckert making no hurry to get over there. Made the catch. Everybody staying put for the second out of the inning. Rizzi elicits the infield fly, and now with two down, it'll be Stripling coming to the plate. He's been dangerous all season. Dangerous tonight, 2-for-4. Double in the first, an RBI single in the fifth inning. Left-hander digs in. Rizzi fires. And in the air, foul territory. Pearson gives it a look at third, but it's out of play, and it's 0-1.
1: Got to attack the hitters. Good job by Rizzi getting ahead of Stripling. Done some damage down in that seven hole for the Florida Gators.
3: Owen won the count to Stripling. Rizzi's pitch to the plate. Just missed the outside corner with a fastball. One ball and one strike. Gators 10 runs on 8 hits tonight. Rizzi now going to turn and fake a throw to second as the pitch clock was winding down. He'll reset it at 20. Runners first and second with two down. Rizzi's 1-1 delivery. Missing low and inside to the left-handed hitter Stripling. Now 2-1. Sear off of second. McDonald off of first. Two outs, the 2-1 to the plate. That one gets by Aaron Beattie to the backstop. Everybody advances a base. Sear into third. McDonald into second. Now 2 in scoring position.
1: Another ball in the dirt. Aaron Beattie just didn't get down all the way, and that ball didn't come up. It was a slider that stayed on the dirt and underneath the legs of Aaron Beattie. Another couple Gators in scoring position.
3: 3-1 the count with first base open to Stripling. Rizzi fires inside, missing ball 4, and that will load the bases once again for the Florida Gators tonight.
1: Yeah, getting guys on has not been a problem for Florida, and they've done a good job when they're getting them on, get them in scoring position. They're 4 of 11, hitting 364 tonight. How about this? 11 walks for the Florida Gators.
3: Cade Kirtland now stands in. He's 0 for 2 tonight. Got a board on a couple of walks. Pitch from Rizzi inside, spins him away, and it's 1-0. Kirtland aboard on a walk in that first inning when the Gators played at 6 runs. Got aboard in the 7th. On a base on balls. Bases loaded, two outs, the 1-0 way outside. Aaron Beattie having to slide over to get that one. Now 2-0.
1: Yeah, it's not even competitive right now for Rizzi. He's got to just figure out a way to sync it all up and get a pitch over the plate. He might hit this to Tiger Stadium, but you got to throw a strike.
3: And he does. Gets the fastball at 93 over to make it 2-1. And nowhere to put Curlin. The Gators already up 10-4 in this one. Two balls, one strike. Rizzi fires. Well, that one comes in a little low, according to Brian Hale. It's now 3-1.
1: Well, look, it's not a bad pitch. It's on the outside part of the plate, probably a little down. But when you're all over the zone, you're definitely not going to get the calls that are the borderline pitches.
3: The 3-1 from Rizzi. Oh, and they'll say missed for ball four, and that'll walk in a run. It's now 11-4 Florida. Sear will come across, touch home plate. 12 walks now given up by the Tiger pitching staff. Now back to the top of the order. Cash Strayer is 0-1. Has been aboard three times by way of walk. First pitch missing to Strayer for ball one.
1: Well, Jaden Newt was down in the bullpen getting loose. Now it's number 30, Dax Dothy.
3: Delivery. That one off speed across the plate. One ball and one strike. The 1-1 hit in the air to center field. Curiel goes back and Derek will have it for out number three. But Florida adds one more run to make it 11-4. Do it on no hits, and they leave three men on. We now move to the bottom of the eighth. The Tigers down 11-4 to the Gators here in game one. It'll be 2, 3, and 4. Meat of the order presented by 44 Farms. Omar Cerna to lead it off, followed by Curiel and Kate Aaron Beatty on the LSU Sports Radio Network.
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3: 11-4, Florida leading LSU, game one tonight. Finishing up the regular season this weekend, Thursday, Friday, and Saturday here in Baton Rouge. Omar Cerna Jr. will lead it off for the Tigers facing Jackson Barbary, who continues just the second pitcher of the night in this Florida pitching staff so far in game one. It's certainly been formidable, to say the very least. Cerna will drive one in the air, center field way, and a line drive over the BASF sign. And Omar Cerna joins with the ninth home run of the season. Another LSU Online home run, and the freshman rounds the bases. I'll make it 11-5.
1: They hit a long way to right center field, 406 feet. And took a 97-mile-an-hour fastball. You don't have to do much with it when the pitcher's providing the velocity outside part of the plate. Just get the drop the head on it, as they say, and it carried out a long way over the BASF sign in right center.
3: So Derek Curiel now comes to the plate. The Tigers try to battle back here. Not a lot of outs to work with, but Cerna certainly got him off to the start they need. The solo home run, Curiel tonight, is 1-for-3, had an RBI double in the third. First pitch from Barberi, a strike, and it's 0-1. The 0-1 from the right-hander. Inside, missing, gets away from the catcher, Bowen, and it's one ball and one strike. Don't let AC outages keep you on the bench this summer. No, no, no. Text the words home run to 31996. 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The 1-1 to Curiel, upstairs, 2-1.
1: I hadn't seen many off-speed pitches from Barberi. Again, 96 to 100 miles an hour. You're not going to see many. He's been throwing the old number one all night, but it's changed it up a little bit. We saw that with King to Curiel, just changing it up, flipping the book on a good hitter.
3: 2-1, a strike on the inside corner at the knees. We'll even it up now, 2-2. Two delivery is low. That'll fill the count now. Tigers center fielder. Derek takes a little extra time, now digs in. Barberi ready to go. Payoff pitch. Fastball at 98. Fouled back off the bat of Curiel. Keeps it full, 3-2.
1: Yeah, you just set for the express. Set for the heater if you're Curiel. Hadn't really shown that he can throw the off-speed pitch for a strike consistently. And I would just set for the fastball if he comes off-speed pitch. If he can land it for a strike, you try to spoil it.
3: 3-2, another heater, and another foul ball off the bat of Curiel.
1: A little action down in Florida's bullpen. Got a double barrel, left-hander and a righty. We'll get you a couple names and numbers here shortly.
3: Infield for the Gators, playing straight up here to the left-handed hitting Curiel. Barberi, another payoff pitch to the plate. Upstairs, missed for ball four. That time the fastball elevated. Curiel was attempted enough, so he will head down to first on a base on balls. And again, nobody out here in the bottom of the eighth inning. Kevin O'Sullivan going to make a walk out to the mound here. Visit with Barberi in the infield. Again, gives up the base on balls, but that is just the first tonight given up by the Gators on the mound. As we said, King gave up 8 hits, gave up 4 runs, did not walk a batter, struck out 7. And they will make a pitching change. So that'll be all for Barberi. Make a call to the bullpen, powered by Sunshine, your hometown John Deere dealer in Louisiana. It's an 11-5 Florida lead. Bottom of the 8th inning. 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
3: New pitcher on the mound for the Gators, their third of the night, Billy Barlow, a redshirt senior, a right-hander out of North Myrtle Beach, South Carolina. Former chief at North Myrtle Beach High School. Started his career at Clemson, but now with the Gators, and the right-hander takes over. He'll face Cade Arrabidi. Nobody out here in the bottom of the eighth, and a runner aboard down at first in Curiel. Barlow, the right-hander, fires way outside and high for ball one to Arrabidi.
1: Barlow making his 14th appearance of the year. He's 2-0 with a 5.4 ERA. 20 innings pitched. He's given up 23 hits, 12 runs, 9 walks, and 20 strikeouts.
3: 1-0 delivery. A little bit closer to the plate, but still outside missing. Now 2-0.
1: Actually made 7 starts last year for the Gators. Pitched in 22 games. For them, that was his junior year.
3: 2-0 delivery. Arrabidi fouls it high and out of play right side. Move the count 2-1. First 3 years at Clemson in the ACC. Appeared in 35 games, made 26 starts. 2-1 the count to Arrabidi. Barlow fires. That one at the letters for a strike, and it's 2-2.
1: Yeah, Barlow, 91-94 with the fastball, is going to sink it as well and throw a slider. Going to throw that slider. He's going to throw that more than you think, more than probably most right-handers.
3: 2-2 delivery is a spinner, and it's fouled off the bat of Arrabidi. Down on the scoreboard. They've out hit the Gators tonight. 5 runs on 9 hits. Pitch to Arrabidi. Nasty slider, swing and a miss. Cade down on strikes. So Barlow gets the strikeout and records the first out of the inning.
1: Yeah, again, Barlow, a guy comes out of the bullpen as a right-hander. A lot of off-speed pitches. Reminds you, Tiger fans will remember, actually, a teammate of mine, Paul Bertasini, out of Rummel High School, who, when he'd come in for LSU back in the day, it was breaking ball, breaking ball, breaking ball. And if you can hit it, great, but a lot of times they could, and that's what you're going to see from Barlow.
3: Stephen Milam had a home run, solo shot, back in the sixth inning. Good night at the plate for Milam individually. He's 2-for-3 as the first pitch is strike from Barlow, and it's 0-1.
1: Yeah, Milam with that during that 30-game on-base streak and with during that hitting streak has really upped that average.
3: There's another strike from Barlow. Getting off speed. Gets him ahead 0-2. And Milam's got that average up to 293.
1: Well, we said it a couple weeks ago. By the end of the year, which it's getting there, we've only got a few games left, and hopefully they make a run in the SEC tournament, but I'm betting he's going to get over 300. It might not be by much, but it's going to get there.
3: Comebacker to the mound, going to be handled by Barlow, and Barlow throws it third base side. It slipped out of his hand. He went to throw to second to get Curiel, the lead runner, ended up throwing it in the dirt to the left side of the diamond. Surowiec luckily was in the vicinity, able to go down and glove it. Otherwise, everybody's still running.
1: I think I'm going to go inside Barlow's head and say, I think second base umpire was in his line of sight, and he just didn't want to throw it, and he held on to it a little bit longer. I think that messed him up. I think it confused him. He didn't know what to do, and so he just kind of spiked it into the ground to the third baseman over there for Florida.
3: Yeah, I think you're right, because he had more of a kind of follow-through before the ball came out. His hand and arm was actually on the way down when you watch it on the replay, so you may be right. May have been a visual impairment that time with the second base umpire, but nonetheless, LSU will take advantage of it here if they can. Now time going to be called as Carson Bowen, the catcher, going to initiate a mound visit with the infield along with Billy Barlow on the bump.
1: Yeah, you know, this is... If I'm bowing behind the plate, I might go out there and crack a little joke to my...
3: Lighten
1: the mood a little bit. If my pitcher can handle it, like, hey, man, that's going to be on bloopers later on tonight. But, no, just kind of settle him down a little bit.

0: of yet for a change. Huddle up around the skipper on the mound here.
1: Well, maybe O'Sullivan wanted to get in on the light jokes. It doesn't look like it from the monitor up here. He's having a serious conversation with Barlow.
0: It is a quick visit. He will make his way back to the dugout. So Barlow will remain in the game. Tigers have Curiel in scoring position at second. Steven Milam aboard at first. Seth Dardar coming to the plate. Dardar going to bat for John Pearson.
1: Well, Dardar with some pop in that bat can leave the yard and would make things real interesting if he gets a pitch that he can drive out of here.
0: Go for the righty on lefty matchup, and the first pitch going to hit him. Barlow hits the batter. That'll load the bases for the Tigers here with one out.
1: That next guy up mentality, just try to figure out a way to get it to the next guy. And Barlow won't get to see the next guy as O'Sullivan's coming out for a pitching change.
0: Yeah, he made the change three steps out of the dugout. So that'll be all for Billy Barlow. Tigers have the bases loaded here. Down 11-5 in the bottom of the eighth inning. With one out, we'll return. Tell you about the new Gator pitcher after this on the LSU Sports Radio Network.
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0: LSU trying to climb back in this one late. Got to find the clutch hits, however. They have had 9 Bingo Pest Product base hits tonight. They've got the bases loaded here with one out in the bottom of the eighth, down 11-5. And a new pitcher on the bump for the Gators. It'll be Ernesto Lugo Canchola, left-hander, transferred in after playing at Northwest Nazarene in Utah. He's a grad student, and a lefty will face at the plate. A pinch hitter, looks like Edward Yaman the fourth, going to pick up a bat for the Tigers when play resumes.
1: Yeah, Lugo Canchola making his team-leading 25th appearance of the year. He's 1-0 with a 4.55 ERA, does have one save. He's thrown 29 and two-thirds, given up 26 hits, 15 runs, 9 walks, and 40 strikeouts. Again, team-leading in appearances, so a guy that Coach O'Sullivan trusts out of the bullpen and was in there to get the left-handed runner, but you said it, Chris, made the change to Edward Yaman.
0: So Yaman, the right-hander, will come in. This will be the 39th plate appearance of the year. The redshirt junior out of West Sand Lake, New York. He's got Curiel down the line at third. Milam out at second. Dardar hit by the pitch. He's at first base. So Yaman stands in, and the first pitch low and got away from Bowen just behind him. He finds it quickly, but it's 1-0 to Yaman.

0: Howard's been called upon for more action here of late down the stretch of the season. Batting 237 on the year. The 1-0 pitch. Swing and a foul rolls to the backstop. One ball and one strike. Does have a couple of home runs, couple of doubles. He's driven in 7 runs in his limited plate appearances this year.
1: Yeah, Lugo Conchola for Florida is a fastball slider guy. You don't see that a lot in college baseball now, just 2 pitches, but it's a fastball at 90 to 93, and slider will be around the 80-mile-an-hour mark.
0: The 1-1 sent high in the air, but out of play to the right. Foul. It'll be 1 ball, 2 strikes. Fans serving the world's best baby back ribs, fresh seafood, Cajun-inspired comfort food. You know it. It's TJ Ribs, 23-24, South Acadian Thruway. Big moment here in the game. 1 out. Bases loaded. The 1-2 and a swing and a miss. Yaman, breaking ball from Lugo Conchola. In on the hands and then dropped like a brick down around the shoe tops. And 2 gone. It's a nasty pitch. Got the job done, and with the bases loaded, looks like another pinch hitter coming in for the Tigers to bat for. Yep, Braden Simpson, number 10, will step in, a right-handed hitter. So Simpson will get a chance to swing, the senior transfer at a high point. Simpson, a little more action at the beginning of the season. This will be his 38th plate appearance. Got an open stance from the right side with the bases loaded. The pitch, wee outside and high with a fastball. Lugo Conchola, and it's 1-0.
1: Yeah, you're right. Had more starts, played a little more at the beginning. Did have a at-bat this weekend in Athens.
0: The 1-0 pitch, off speed. Simpson holds back. They appeal down to first, but he picked up the spin quick enough, stays away, and it's 2 balls, no strikes.
1: Has home run potential. Had 22 home runs last year at High Point, 12 the year before that.
0: 2-0, he swings, pops this one up, foul territory, and will catch the overhang out of play behind the plate. Make it 2-1.
1: Yeah, 37 career homers at High Point before transferring to LSU. Does have 1 home run this year, and again, getting late in the game would go a long way, would make things real interesting if something could land beyond the seats, or beyond the fence, I should say, here at Alex Box Stadium.
0: 2-1 count with 2 down and the bases loaded. Pitch is high. Make it 3-1 now for Braden Simpson.
1: Yeah, if you're Simpson, you got to sit dead red, looking fastball all the way. If he breaks one off on you, you take it. He's 3-1. You got to look at one pitch for you.
0: Oh, it's foul down the left field line, but he got all of that and then some. Absolute blast down the left field line, out of play.
1: Yep.
0: Now 3-2.
1: That's what you're looking for. Again, you got the fastballs up in the zone. I mean, that's the pitch you want. See if he can do it again.
0: 2 outs, bases loaded. Payoff delivery. Breaking ball. Simpson just fights to stay alive. Fouls it back. Still 3-2.
1: A confident pitch from Lugo Conchola. 3-2 went to the all-speed pitch, and a good job by Simpson of spoiling it. God, if he could just get himself to where he can get a good fastball up in the zone again.
0: Another payoff pitch. Low and inside. Ball 4. That'll walk in a run. Curiel will come on in to score. That'll make it 11-6. So Simpson does the job. Next man up, it'll be Chris Stanfield.
1: Hey, look, stranger things have happened, especially in this ballpark. We've seen it over the years, Chris, being up in this booth, and seems like the game's in cruise control for the other team. A couple plays here and there, make a couple pitching changes, a ball hit, and maybe a possum runs across the field, and first thing you know, we got us a ball game, and LSU trying to make it a game here in the bottom of the 8th.
0: So now Stanfield to the plate for the Tigers. First pitch to Stanning. Off speed, but across the plate for a strike, and he starts him off 0-1. Stanfield tonight, a single in the third. Fly ball out to right in the fourth. A ground out to the shortstop, Brendan Lawson, last time in the 7th. Milam at third, Dargar at second, Simpson at first. Is this pitch missing? Even the count.
1: Righty down in Florida's bullpen.
0: Lugo Conchola fires. That one off speed, outer edge, and it's now 1-2 to Stanfield. Bases loaded, 2 outs, 1-2. Here's the pitch to the plate. And a sharp ground ball going to be fielded on one hop by Lawson. He'll throw over to Curlin at second. Going to get the runner and Dardar out for the third out of the inning. Tigers put 2 runs up. They do it on one hit. One error committed by the Gators. Now let's see here. Wait a minute. They're going to challenge. LSU going to throw a challenge out there on the play at second base. So umpires now asking Florida's defense to come out. We'll have our first challenge of the game. We go under review, brought to you by Acme Oyster House. Again, in real time, from our vantage point, looked like the throw was there and foot was on the bag in time. But again, you're in the bottom of the eighth inning. You got the bases loaded. You got a challenge in your pocket. Why not at least make him go look at it?
1: I don't blame him. I thought it was a really nice play by Lawson. There was a lot going on. There was a runner in his way. Ball was hit on the button, and he had to make the play, field it cleanly. And again, a lot going on, a lot of moving parts, and it makes a strong throw to second base. And I don't think it's even going to be close.
0: Yeah, it looks like they got him. And it looks like a quick review, and he is out at second base. So that'll end it for the Tigers again. They put 2 runs on the board on one hit. They leave 3 men left. We now move to the top of the ninth. Florida coming to the plate. They lead 11-6 over your Tigers. Back after this on the LSU Sports Radio Network.
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1: Welcome back to Alex Box Stadium. Florida 11, LSU 6. New pitcher on for LSU, Dax Dothy. Dothy making his 11th appearance of the year. He has 8.44 ERA. 5 1/3 innings pitched, giving up 5 hits, 5 runs, 3 walks, and 9 strikeouts. Dothy will be 91-95 with the fastball. He'll actually sink it as well. Got a cutter, and he'll throw from 86 to 90 miles an hour. Slider, changeup, and he also throw a sweeper. But going to spin it a ton. One of those guys that's going to come in and try to throw a lot of off-speed pitches. And if he can keep it to 5 runs, give it to LSU in the bottom of the ninth, see if they can't come from behind and win this game. But get down to the last part of this game.
0: So an 11-6 Gator lead. Aiden Yost will lead it off. He's been atop the order since the taking over in center field in the bottom of the first inning. Yost 0-for-1. Hit by a pitch in his first at bat. And then a board on a walk with the bases loaded in the seventh. Got a board on a fielder's choice. Dothy, the right-hander. First pitch is driven down the line, but foul in right of the foul pole. Got all of that one, did Yost. Brings him back to the plate, and it's 0-1.
1: Well, Dothy, 6'3", 208-pounder out of Round Rock, Texas. Transfer out of Angelo State.
0: Dothy fires, and this one hit foul down the left side now to play. And it's 0-2. Fans, you can help shape the future of medicine with Velocity Clinical Research. Participants can receive compensation, access new potential medicines, get free study-related exams, find a study near you at velocitytrials.com. 0-2, the count to Hayden Yost. The 0-2 pitch in the air to left field. Yaman going back a few steps, shy of the track, and does get the glove out there and hold time. Kind of came back in on him, but he was able to adjust to make the play for out number one. So Yost retired. Now we'll see Brennan Lawson. Lawson is 1-for-4 at the plate today for the Gators.
1: Yeah, scary guy at the plate for if you're LSU, just because you know the numbers, you know the power numbers, and they've kept them at bay pretty much for the most part all game.
0: Lawson, the left-hander, awaits. Dothy will fire, and it's an 89-mile-an-hour pitch that catches him right in the back, maybe the lower back. Hopefully had a little bit of padding there.
1: Yeah, I'm thinking that was the cutter that Dothy tried to go to. We see that pitch is 86 to 90 miles an hour. That fastball is being the low 90s, so that one just kind of cut a little too much. Got Lawson. That's where you want to get hit if you're going to get hit at the plate, is kind of in the backside and away from the head and elbow areas.
0: It'll be the second hit batter of the night by the Tiger pitching staff. That gives 14 free passes from home plate tonight. That'll get Blake Sear to the plate. First pitch from Dothy outside for ball one, 1-0. Sear 1-for-3, an RBI single in the fourth inning. Been aboard twice by way of walk, was a strikeout victim in the sixth. Runner at first, one down, 1-0. Way outside. Fastball from Dothy. Aaron Beattie having to work. Defensively, changes. Edward Yaman, the fourth, took over in left field. Seth Dardaro came in to pinch it. Hit by a pitch in his own right. Will play at second. Braden Simpson, who batted for Pearson, will take over at third. Runner goes. Pitch is low and away, and Aaron Beattie. Not a good pitch to try to throw down. He'll just hold on to the baseball. Lawson makes his way into second base, and the Gators again have a runner in scoring position. Just one out.
1: Now that was Lawson's 11th stolen base of the year.
0: 3-0 the count. Dothy comes set. And the pitch. Outside corner called strike. Make it 3-1. Three balls, one strike. The pitch to Sear. Just missed the outside corner. That'll send Sear down to first, and now with one away, runners first and second for the Gators. And you hit a dangerous hitter who we saw to open up this game way back in the first inning. Surowiec had the grand slam. He'll stand in. By the way, 6 grand slam given up by the Tigers this year. One out. Dothy comes set, now the pitch. Chopping ground ball towards Milam, back pedals, fields it, gets it to Dardar. The throw to first, not going to be in time. We'll record the second out of the inning, but the inning will continue with runners on the corners, and Surowiec beats that out.
1: Yeah, just a chopper to the shortstop. Probably took a bounce or two too many, but Milam, steady hand, knows to, again, get the lead runner and make sure that you get at least an out. You're probably not going to turn the double play. You don't want to rush things, and you don't get anybody out. So you get the lead out and get the second out of the inning.
0: Nate Yeske now, the pitching coach for the Tigers, out to the mound. Talk it over with Dax Dothy here with two outs in the top of the ninth inning. Tigers will come to the bottom of the ninth, hoping they're only trailing by five runs. It'll be at the top of the order, Braun, Serna, and Curiel.
1: Yeah, no more than five. I was always told, you know, when you got to college and really started learning the game, you want to be up by four or more runs going into the last inning, and that way a grand slam doesn't beat you. And so same thing with offensively. When you go up there, you want to keep it, you want to be with them four or five runs, more like four runs, because that grand slam can obviously get you back in the game and tie the game. So LSU is going to be right there with the five-run deficit. They got to keep it right there with a guy in Florida Gator 90 feet away.
0: It'll be Cade McDonald, a 365 average. Tough out, to say the least. Has been struck out twice tonight, but a double and a board on a walk as well. Runners on the corners with two down, top of the ninth. Dothy's first pitch, ground ball, slow roller to Milam at short. Comes up throwing, gets it to Dardar at second for out number three. So they hold the score. No runs, no hits, two men left on. We head to the bottom of the ninth. It's 11-6, Florida with the lead. Tigers have the top of the order when we come back on the LSU Sports Radio Network.
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0: Well, if you got a rally cap and it's large, well, time to go grab it. 11-6, Florida leading over LSU in game one tonight. Game two tomorrow again at 6:30, where they finish out the series and the regular season on Sunday afternoon. Coming into the bottom of the ninth inning, Tigers do have the top of the order. Mason Braun, Omar Serna Jr., and Derek Curiel coming to the plate. Florida opting for a new arm on the mound here in the bottom of the ninth. It'll be Ricky Reith, the right-hander, taking over.
1: Well, Reith making his 14th appearance of the year. He's 2-0 with a 2.7 ERA. 20 innings pitched. He's given up 22 hits, 6 runs, 5 walks, and 19 strikeouts. It's going to be 89-93 with the fastball. Going to go slider and a changeup. And he'll throw a ton of sliders. He'll get into slider mode, especially with guys on base to right-handers.
0: So Braun tonight, 1-for-4. Single came back in the third when the Tigers put 3 runs on the board. First pitch from Reith, a called strike. Off-speed breaking ball finds the zone, 0-1. The 0-1 pitch drops in low to even the count. 1-1.
11: waits, and the pitch is low. Now it's two balls, one strike. Tomorrow night, it'll be Liam Peterson, another ace for the Gators. There's a swing and a miss. Even the count to Braun, 2-2. It'll be Marcos Paz, the freshman, on the bump for the Tigers.
1: And Peterson from Florida was actually their Friday night guy, and moved him just because King started throwing the ball so well.
11: And a ground ball base hit by Braun to get it started here in the bottom of the ninth inning. Drives it through the four hole between Curlin and Stripling. So the Tigers get the leadoff man aboard here to start things in the bottom of the ninth. Can't start any better than that outside of a solo home run, but you know it as well as I do, Buzzy. When you're down by five, you need base runners.
1: Yeah, I want to get, again, you hear us say it all the time, next guy up. And next guy up without particularly getting out. That would be the kicker there. But keep handing the baton off to the next guy and get some guys on base. Bring him around. First thing you know, you look up, and it'll be a new ball game.
11: Omar Serna with his ninth home run of the year back in the eighth inning. He's 1-for-4 tonight. Takes the first pitch at the knees for a strike, and it's 0-1. Reese delivery. This one slapped to left field. Coming in on the run and missing on the dive is Sear. The baseball gets by him. Around second is Braun. He'll cruise on into third. And Omar Serna standing at second base. Sear had to make a decision, Buzzy. Come in, try to make the play. Play it on the hop. He went for the play and it got underneath him.
1: Well, I don't think it's the worst play. If it was a one-run game or two-run game, maybe you want to keep that ball in front of you. But you still got a big enough lead. He tried to come in and make the hero play, but a ball that was hit right on the nose, 102 mile an hour from Serna, diving into left field or tumbling into left field, and Sear couldn't make the play. Yeah, get the next guy up. Just keep getting the next guy up, and part of the lineup for LSU. So Coach O'Sullivan going to come out and have a little chat here with Reed.
11: Again, action continues down to that bullpen for the Gators. The right-hander up and throwing. Still nobody out here in the bottom of the ninth inning.
12: Yeah, that's number 15, Joshua Reitner, getting loose down for Florida. I think, did they make the change? They might have.
11: Well, there's not a whole lot of talking. There's a Sully out there on the mound. He's kind of staring at the infield, and now he has the home plate umpire come out, and that will force the move. So Ricky Reith, quick outing. He is done. He'll go to another arm out of the bullpen. A pitching change powered by Sunshine. It's 11-6. Florida leads. Tigers now with runners second and third. Nobody out. Darren Curiel will be at the plate when we come back. This is Fighting Tiger Baseball.
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11: Well, if you're still hanging with us, glad to have you on this Thursday night. 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
11: Bottom of the ninth inning, game one. Florida has led throughout. They put six runs up in the top of the first. LSU would cut it to a 6-3 lead after three. Florida able to add a run in the fourth, another in the fifth, two more in the seventh, one in the eighth. LSU played it a run in the sixth and two more in the eighth to make it an 11-6 ball game here. Tigers will face a new pitcher. As standing in is Curiel, and the first pitch to Curiel is low and outside. For ball one, Joshua Rittner. Right-hander on the mound. Rittner. Got it. Right-hander. 1-0 the count to Curiel. Runner second and third. Nobody out. And there's a half-hearted swing by Curiel. Got fooled by the pitch. And it's one ball, one strike.
12: Well, Rittner making his 22nd appearance of the year. He's 3-3 with a 4.55 ERA. He's their closer. He's got seven saves. 29 and two-thirds innings pitched, giving up 22 hits, 15 runs, 12 walks, and 41 strikeouts.
11: 1-1. Fastball with a downhill trajectory. A swing and a miss by Curiel over the top, and it's one ball, two strikes.
12: Yeah, and you'll see, it'll be an electric fastball. That thing will get up to 96, 97, maybe even some 98 miles an hour, and the slider is hard. It's going to be more in the 90-mile-an-hour range.
11: 1-2 delivery, and a foul tip, but held on to by Carson Bowen for the first out here in the bottom of the ninth inning. So Curiel down on strikes to Rittner.
12: Yeah, that'll tell you how good Rittner is when you make Curiel wonder what pitch that is or what's going on. When he swings through pitches like that, you know it's good stuff, and it's a good slider from Rittner.
11: Now Kate Aaron Beatty, first pitch, skips off the plate. Bowen blocks it up. One ball and no strikes. Louisiana Blue providing the fans with free LSU hats on the way in to the ballpark tonight. Again, makes for a good rally cap. Many of them being worn around the stadium as we look about. One ball, no strikes.
12: That's a great, great cap too. Really nice hat.
11: Runner second and third, the 1-0 to Aaron Beatty. Look out, almost got him on the knuckles. Pitch inside with a 97-mile-an-hour fastball. It's 2-0.
12: Yeah, he went slider heavy to Curiel, which it's a two-pitch pitcher for Wright. I mean, it's fastball slider, so it's a 50-50 chance, but that's how good that slider is. It is hard and quick, short down in the zone.
11: 98-mile-an-hour fastball, but upstairs to make it 3-0 now to Kate Aaron Beatty. Cage got Braun at third, Cerna at second base. Down 11-6 here in the bottom of the ninth with two outs to work with. The 3-0 pitch. That's a strike at the knees with a 97-mile-an-hour heater. 3-1 the count.
12: It's all right. That's a good take. You don't want to swing at that. Probably taken anyway at 3-0, so it's got to be a pitch you love right here.
11: 3-1, swing and a miss. The 97-mile-an-hour fastball gets by him. Now a full count, 3-2. The payoff delivery. Swing and a miss. Comes right back with the heat. Rittner with the strikeout, two gone now in the bottom of the ninth. The Tigers down to one out to work with. And it's Stephen Milam coming to the plate against the right-hander. Again, the switch hitter will bat for the left side. Tonight, Milam, 2-for-4, including solo home run over the diamond deck right of the Intimidator. Milam stands in the first pitch. Rides high for ball one, 1-0.
12: You see why Coach Kevin O'Sullivan went to the right-hander Reitner. I mean, ball jumps out of his hand, and again, the slider is plus-plus.
11: The 1-0. That one missed inside a tad low with a fastball. Now two balls, no strikes to Stephen Milam. Two for four. That home run, the solo shot, came in the sixth inning. Also had a single back in the second. Here's the 2-0 delivery. Hit in the air, right center field, on the run. Strayer going back. It's out of his reach. Takes a bounce on the track. That'll score Braun. That'll score Serna. And a two-run double for Stephen Milam.
12: Hey, not done yet for LSU. 98-mile-an-hour fastball from Reitner and a good count for Milam. And he hits a ball a long way to right center, 365 feet to be exact. And Milam continues to stay hot. Again, passes the baton on to the next guy with a couple runs across the board. If you're an LSU fan, see if you can't get that tying run up. He's in the on-deck circle at the moment.
11: 15th double of the year for Milam. That's RBI total, 41 and 42 on the year. So now an 11-8 Florida lead here in the bottom of the ninth inning with two outs. Milam down at second, and it'll be Seth Dardar coming to the plate. Seth hit by a pitch when he entered as a pinch hitter back in the eighth inning. Dardar batting .273, been hobbled by an ankle injury in the slide at second base against Bethune-Cookman several weeks ago. First pitch driven down the line, but foul. And right catches the screen way on down the line, and it's 0-1 to Dardar. Milam at second, Dardar at the plate, Edward Yaman on deck for the Tigers with two outs. Here's the 0-1. Strike on the inside corner with a fastball. Now 0-2 the count to Seth Dardar. Two outs, runner at second, bottom of the ninth. Here's the 0-2. Ground ball to first base, knocked down by Stripling. He'll pick it up, toss, and covering at the bag is Reitner for out number three, and Florida takes game one by a final of 11-8. Late inning heroics come up short for the Tigers tonight. Florida with the win moves to 35-18, 16-12 in SEC play. Tigers fall to 29-25. They are now 9-19 in league action. The final tonight, game one on a Thursday. Florida wins 11-8. This is Fighting Tiger Baseball.
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11: Well, trail the Tigers with a late surge, but they come up short after giving up a huge first inning to the Florida Gators, who got a 6-spot right out of the gate. LSU playing catch up the rest of the night. They fall in game one tonight by a final of 11-8. Welcome into the Fighting Tiger 10th inning show, along with Buzzy Heidel, our producer, Alondra Villarreal. I'm Chris Blair. And Buzzy, this is a game where, again, you got yourself in a big hole early, grand slam. And Florida came out aggressive there, really for the entire night, but certainly in the first couple of frames. They put 6 runs up in the first inning. Danny Lockenmeyer unable to get out of the first inning. They got to go to the bullpen early, and then it's trying to catch up with the Florida Gators. And the Tigers, certainly one thing about it, I know it doesn't make anybody feel better, but they certainly don't fold up the chairs and take down the tents and go home. They certainly tried to scratch their way back into this, losing by 11-8. But it's really about the big first inning for Florida, yeah, and then the continuation of LSU unable to find the strike zone. Again, too many free passes tonight, and against a team like Florida, who's not the most prolific offense. We talked about it prior to the game, but they are a team that hits home runs. They hit extra bases, that's and when they got runners aboard, they're going to put runs on the board.
12: Hey, we're right, and I mean, if you give them 13 walks and a couple hit by pitches, it's just it makes it that much tougher. And I feel like every week we sound like a broken record, but I mean, for me, that's what it is. They don't have enough guys. You get a guy or two every game that gives you a decent outing. I mean, Ricken was really good tonight. I thought he threw the ball well and semi gave LSU a chance by at least throwing up some zeros and not giving up a ton of runs. And he threw the ball over the plate. I mean, he didn't have any walks. You can compete. You can win with guys like that. But you're just not getting enough guys, coming out of the bullpen, competing against a team like Florida who has been really good, especially as of late, and is knocking at trying to be a top 8 national seed. They really got something to play for, because that's a big deal if you can get a top 8 national seed and play a regional, super regional in your home ballpark. So just too many walks for me. They're doing enough offensively to win, but not enough with the way they're getting the pitching right now.
11: It's uncanny. 8 runs again on the board for LSU, but they lose this one 11-8. The win goes to Aiden King, moves to 8-2 on the season. Danny Lockenmeyer suffers the loss for the Tigers. He now is 2-1. Much more coming up on the Fighting Tiger 10th inning show. Up next, we'll take a look at the total stat line when we come back. Final tonight, Florida 11, LSU 8 on the LSU Sports Radio Network.
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11: Again tonight, Florida takes game one by a final of 11-8. Back with you on the Fighting Tiger 10th inning show. 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Life's more fun with seafood. Let's take a look at how it all shook out on Skip Bertman Field tonight, with the Florida Gators capturing their 35th win of the season overall, 16th win in SEC play by a final of 11-8. And with that, once again, here is Tiger champion Buzzy Heidel. Buzzy?
12: Yeah, thank you, Chris. Time of game, it was 3 hours and 38 minutes. Winning pitcher goes to Aiden King. He was brilliant. He moves to 8-2 on the year. Loss goes to Danny Lockenmeyer. He moves to 2-1. Florida started the scoring in the top of the first. They put up 6 runs on a grand slam from a Florida Gator third baseman. Went to LSU, put up 3 in the bottom of the third. Florida answered with 1 in the top of the fourth and fifth. LSU scored a run in the bottom of the sixth. 2 runs by Florida in the top of the seventh. Another run in the top of the eighth. LSU did scratch back for 2 in the bottom of the eighth and the bottom of the ninth, but it just wasn't enough. Florida went 11 runs on 8 hits, 1 error. LSU went 8 runs on 12 hits, 2 errors. Again, Danny Lockenmeyer got the start. Went 2/3 of an inning, gave up 4 hits, 6 runs all earned, 3 walks, 1 strikeout. Reagan Ricken came in after Lockenmeyer for 4 1/3 inning, gave up 4 hits, 2 runs, no walks and 5 strikeouts. Cooper Williams came in for a third of an inning, gave up no hits, no runs, 2 walks, no strikeouts. Connor Benge came in for an inning and a third, gave up no hits, 2 runs. Both of them were not earned, 1 walk and 2 strikeouts. DJ Primo came in for a third of an inning, no hits, no runs, 2 walks, no strikeouts. Maverick Rizzi, through an inning of work, gave up no hits, 1 run, 4 walks, and 1 strikeout. Dax Dothy came in for an inning of work, gave up no hits, no runs, 1 walk, and no strikeouts. Offensively for LSU, Mason Braun at the top of the lineup continues to be a good leadoff hitter. He was 2-for-5, 2 runs scored. Omar Serna Jr. was 2-for-5, scored 2 runs, and drove in a run. Derek Curiel was 1-for-4. With 2 runs scored, drove in a run, and drew a walk. Cade Aaron Beattie was 2-for-5 with an RBI. Steven Milam was 3-for-5 with a run scored and 3 RBIs. John Pearson was 1-for-3. Seth Dardar was 0-for-1. Jack Ruckert was 0-for-3. Edward Yaman the fourth came in. He was 0-for-1. William Patrick started the game, but did not officially get an at-bat. Tanner Reeves came in and was 0-for-3. Braden Simpson was 0-for-0 with a run driven in and a walk. Chris Stanfield at the bottom of the lineup was 1-for-4, scored a run. Again, Florida 11, LSU 8. LSU moves to 29-25 on the season, 9-19 in SEC play. Florida 35-18 overall, 16-12 in SEC play. A couple postgame awards to hand out. First is the play of the game, which is brought to you by the original Louisiana hot sauce. That's Louisiana Hot. Play of the game goes to Steven Milam, who hit a home run in the sixth inning that made the score 8-4. To left-handed hitters, but he's worked a few into these good hitters, Curiel and Milam.
11: 1-2, absolutely blasted to right field. Stay fair, it will, and it is gone. Over the top of the Diamondbacks, Steven Milam from the left side with home run number 8 of the year. That will make it an 8-4 Florida lead.
12: Well, he went to the well one too many times with the off-speed pitch, and Steven Milam, that went right into the baseball bat, and he hit a rocket over to right field. 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Player of the game goes to Reagan Ricken. Had a tremendous night coming in, at least giving LSU a chance. Went 4 1/3 innings, gave up 4 hits. Again, only 2 runs, no walks. Threw the ball over the plate, 5 strikeouts. His 5th came in the 4th inning.
11: There's a called strike 3 on the inside corner. Reagan Ricken, after hitting Yost, comes back, fires another strikeout. Second out of the inning, Florida with a runner at first.
12: Yeah, fastball that had a little run on it. It's kind of...
11: Again, the Tigers fall tonight to the Florida Gators by a final of 11-8. A reminder, FMOL Health, Our Lady of the Lake, proud to be LSU's championship health partner. 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Final tonight, Florida 11, LSU 8. 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
9: 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The flame ignited right there in my face. The pain was, it was bad. 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I don't eat fried okra. That's the funny story.
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11: Everybody across the league starting action on Thursday night for the final weekend of the regular season. Let's check that scoreboard update. With that, once again, here's Buzzy Hydell. Buzzy.
12: Yeah, thank you, Chris. Again, all finals now at the at this time. First game final, Vanderbilt beat South Carolina 9-1 in Nashville. Vanderbilt, one of those semi-bubble teams, so they're looking, they're playing one of the worst teams in the league at South Carolina, so they're looking to win two, maybe even three games there to boost that resume. Texas with the win over Missouri, 6-3 in Austin. Another kind of bubble team, in my opinion, is the Kentucky Wildcats. They get a nice win in Lexington over the 14th-ranked Razorbacks. They went 4-3 to move their record to 13-15 in SEC play. Alabama with the win over Ole Miss, 5-4 in Tuscaloosa. Georgia continues to stay hot. They went on the road in Auburn, 2-1. Tennessee with the win over Oklahoma, 9-7. Mississippi State in a slugfest over Texas A&M, 18-11. Standings going into the, or in the last weekend, your Georgia Bulldogs sit at 22-6 at the top of the league. Again, they clinched the SEC overall record and number one team this past weekend against LSU. Texas sits at 17-10. Alabama at 17-11. Texas A&M at 16-11. Mississippi State and Auburn and Florida 16-12, Arkansas at 15-13, Ole Miss at 14-14, Tennessee at 13-14, along with Oklahoma at 13-14, Kentucky sits at 13-15, Vanderbilt at 12-16, LSU at 9-19, South Carolina 7-21, and the Missouri Tigers round out the bottom of the SEC at 6-22.
11: All right. Thank you, Buzzy. Well, that'll wrap things up for us here in the booth, high above Skip Bertman Field inside Alec Box Stadium. I want to thank my broadcast partner, as I always do, Buzzy Hydell, our producer tonight back in the Capital One studio, our straw stirring the drink, Miss Alondra Villarreal. We invite you to stay tuned now, head down to the LSU clubhouse. And Bill Franca standing by with Tiger head coach Jay Johnson. Hope you'll join us again tomorrow. Game two of this series. First pitch, 6:30. It'll be game two between Florida and LSU. Airtime of the Hub International On Deck show coming your way at 6 o'clock. So for our entire broadcast team up here in the booth, this is Chris Blair. Unhappy to tell you that the Florida Gators take game one by a final score of 11-8. And you heard it live on the LSU Sports Radio Network.
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11: 1-0 to Curiel. Ground ball fair inside the first base bag into the corner. That will score Braun. Curiel around first on his way into second, standing up with the RBI double. And it's now a 6-2 Florida lead.
26: Derek Curiel with an RBI double that came in the third inning of tonight's game. Florida jumped out to a 6-0 lead in top of the first, but the Tigers answered in the bottom of the third with three runs highlighted by Derek Curiel's double. The Tigers do score 8 runs on 12 hits, but not enough as Florida gets the victory tonight in game one of this 3-game series. The final score is Florida 11, LSU 8. Gators win game one, and now focus will shift to game two tomorrow. Tomorrow night, next game between the Tigers and the Gators will be at 6:30 p.m. And we'll talk more about that game a little bit later with Coach Jay Johnson. Coach Johnson on his way here now to discuss this evening's contest between LSU and Florida as we're joined now by Coach Johnson. And Coach, a tough start obviously in the top of the first inning for your club. However, again, competed very well, had success against an ace pitcher in Florida's Aiden King. Unfortunately, though, maybe just too many free passes issued, and the Gators, as the good club will, took advantage of some of those opportunities, and they managed to hold off the Tigers tonight.
27: Yeah, I mean, just I'm counting it up, 5, 6, 8, 12, 13 walks, and then 14 with the hit-by-pitches. I don't know the wild pitch, you know, pass ball deal, but, you know, they're good offense. They have good players, and you can't give them, you know, I guess what the equivalent is of 4 runs by them never swinging the bat with 16 free bases.
26: Yeah. Yep. The good news was there was a lot of positives, as I said. 12 hits tonight. Stephen Milam, as he's done throughout his career, seems to play at his best toward the end of the year. 3-for-5 tonight with 3 RBI. Omar Serna had a couple of hits. Kate Aaron Beattie with a couple of hits. Mason Braun at the top of the lineup. You guys at the top of the lineup are very productive.
27: Yeah, no doubt. I'm looking at that. You know, the top 5 is kind of the heartbeat of the team offensively. Yep. You know, those 5 are, we feel like, match up with any SEC team. Probably the strength of our team is the offense at the top of the order. And, you know, did the job again tonight, you know, with 10 of the 12 hits. And, you know, Mason with, you know, 2 hits. And Omar with an impressive opposite field home run. Yeah. Scorched a double there. You know, Derek had a double. You know, Cade had a couple of hits early, and Steven had a great night tonight. So, you know, pleased with what those guys are doing. And if we can.

0: things for our pitching staff. This is a steep learning curve, you know, coming here. And but he's good enough to do it. And I think tonight was a really good step in the right direction. I think he was pretty pleased with his performance, as he should be. But, you know, I kind of gave him the old, you know, that's what you're supposed to do here. And, you know, I believe he can do a lot more of that. So that was a definitely a highlight of the night.
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9: Certainly been formidable, to say the very least. Caserno will drive one in the air, center field way, and a line drive over the BASF sign. And Omar Serna joins with the ninth home run of the season. Another LSU online home run, and the freshman rounds the bases. We'll make it 11-5.
1: Tiger designated hitter Omar Serna is having a fantastic freshman year with a home run tonight, his ninth of the season, as we're rejoined by LSU coach Jay Johnson. And coach, that was just a glimpse of the type of power that young man has. That was a rocket the opposite way in the right center field. And again, it just encapsulates the type of power and the type of presence that Omar Serna has and will have for this program.
0: Yeah, no doubt. He's as talented as you get. Very fortunate to get him through the draft last year into school. Kind of reminiscent of Tommy White in terms of driving the ball that way. I don't know that we've seen that. Derrick Jones did it several times, yeah. Obviously, but really excited about his future here. I think he's made great strides. I don't think it's just power. I think he's becoming a really solid hitter, managing the zone, moving the offense. Like, a small thing that'll get lost is you hit a ball behind the runner today with the runner at second base, no outs. And granted, we're losing by a lot at the time, but, you know, he's giving us a lot of quality at bats. And so we need to get him fully healthy so we can get him back behind the plate some more. But, you know, he's doing a really nice job.
1: All right, coach. So game two tomorrow night, Marcos Paz will be on the mound for LSU. You're facing another potential first round draft pick in Florida's Liam Peterson, who's a veteran of their staff and a very highly regarded prospect. You went into the series saying that you're focusing on these games with Florida with an eye toward next week. How does that translate into what you're going to do over these next two games?
0: Yeah, I think there's obviously some of our better guys did not pitch in the game tonight because we were chasing runs the whole game. We'll look to get them in tomorrow, you know, so we give them, you know, maximum time to be ready to go. And you talk about Fontenot and Sheeran, Kaysen, obviously. So we feel like we have a good plan, you know, for these next 2 days to be able to maybe pitch a little bit better and suppress runs. I'm excited to get Marcos out there. I think he can really do it at a high level. We saw that a couple weeks ago against South Carolina. And, you know, gets a chance to bounce back from a tough outing against, you know, Georgia, which is the best hitting team I've seen since I've been at LSU. So excited to see him tomorrow against this team here at home.
1: All right, Coach, we'll look forward to it. We'll see you tomorrow night.
0: Thank you.
1: LSU Coach Jay Johnson with us as Florida wins game one tonight by a final score of 11-8. We're back to wrap up the 10th.

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6: Here's the 2-0 delivery. Hit in the air, right center field, on the run. Strayer going back. It's out of his reach. Takes a bounce on the track. That'll score Braun. That'll score Serna. And a two-run double for Steven Milam.
7: Hey, not done yet for LSU. 98-mile-an-hour fastball from Reitner and a good count for Milam. And he hits a ball a long way to right center, 365 feet to be exact.
0: Good night for LSU shortstop Steven Milam. Steven was 3-for-5. He drove in 3 runs. He homered with a solo shot. And then, of course, he had that 2-run double just described by Chris Blair and Buzzy Heidel. Steven has raised his average now up to 295, getting close to that 300 mark. As he's been playing extremely well offensively over the past few weeks. And, of course, his defense has been exemplary all season long. So the Tigers do drop game one tonight by a final score of 11-8. Florida gets the opening game victory over the Tigers, but game two will be tomorrow. We'll see Liam Peterson, a potential first-round draft pick, on the mound to start the game for Florida, and he'll be opposed by LSU freshman Marcos Paz. Marcos, just 2 weeks ago, delivered a brilliant effort in getting a win over South Carolina, so he'll look to repeat that performance with another home start tomorrow against the Florida Gators in game two of the series, as LSU and Florida will meet again tomorrow evening, 6:30 first pitch here at the box. Our pregame show tomorrow night here on the network will begin at 6 p.m. So, for Chris Blair and Buzzy Heidel in the booth, and Alondra Villarreal back in the Capital One studio, this is Bill Franquez saying thank you and good night from the LSU clubhouse, where tonight's final score was LSU 11, or correction, Florida 11, LSU 8, and you heard it live on the LSU Sports Radio Network.
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13: For your Friday, those high temperatures rising into the upper 80s under mostly sunny skies. Humidity, for the most part, will stay in check, although it will feel a touch muggy at times. Overnight lows at 67 degrees, and on Saturday, a rinse and repeat forecast. Maybe a few more clouds in the sky, but we see lots of changes into Sunday. It's going to start to feel a lot more humid, and there will also be some pop-up showers and thunderstorms. I'm meteorologist Baylen Rogers with your Storm Station forecast, WBRZ Channel 2.
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1: Chainsaw.
2: Okay, we don't
3: have
2: to
3: something with a two-stroke engine.
4: Right. Yeah, sawing something down that shouldn't be sawed down.
0: Okay.
3: I'm going to say an old-school model airplane.
2: Okay, yeah, like one of the ones you see in fields.
3: Yeah, not like a drone.
2: What if I told you it's biological?
3: Oh, biological. No. I don't like that.
1: So it's a... Not a badger, but like a...
3: beaver?
1: Yeah, like a beaver. Yeah, let's go with a beaver.
3: Let's go with something
2: What is it? It is a horse that has a buildup of gas in its intestines.
4: I saw this video.
2: They lay it on its side, and they kind of like rub its intestines. Because horses, they can fart.
1: They like massage it out of it?
2: Yeah. Right.
0: That was a fart?
4: Yeah, the horse is laying on the ground, and it looks like they're giving it CPR.
2: Yes.
3: Do you see the stomach like deflate?
2: I wouldn't say, it's not too much, but.
3: I got to hear that again.
0: That's a fart?
4: Yeah.
3: Knowing what it is.
0: Winner.
2: Oh, that's got to feel rad. See, a lot of times when you see a horse rolling on the ground by itself, they're trying to get little farts out. And stuff.
0: Yeah, Greg, you know sometimes when you're taking a leak and halfway through the leak, like there's a bunch of gas that like all of a sudden becomes free and then you let that gas go as you're taking the rest of your leak. Man, what a great feeling, Greg. Right?
1: Oh, wow. It does look like they're giving a CPR.
2: Yeah.
1: Incredible.
0: Wow.
1: That is...
3: I could have sat here for another day and a half and I wouldn't have guessed horse farts.
1: No way.
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1: A stalled vehicle has been cleared from the right lane, eastbound I-10, top of the bridge. The breakdown is gone, and the backup has dissipated as well, so that's not a problem spot anymore. No major problems if you're traveling I-10. They are coming in from Ascension Parish, crossing Highland Essen, 1012, and the drive-in on the I-12 side as well. All remain in good condition. I'm Ray Romero.
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0: It is Eagle 98.1. We are the Woody Show.
1: Hey. Yeah.
0: Woody, Greg, hey. Menace, yeah. Gina Grad.
2: Hi.
0: And man, I am actually psyched for this. Brian Adams.
1: Right.
0: Is bringing the Roll with the Punches tour with Pat Benatar to the Smoothie King Center July 31st.
2: Oh, can we please go?
0: Personally, don't care about Pat Benatar.
2: I would love to see Pat Benatar.
0: Appreciate Pat Benatar.
1: Yeah. Sure.
0: But man, I love me some Brian Adams.
1: Yeah, he rules.
0: Got to meet him for the first time last year.
2: Nice guy, right?
0: Super cool. Very quiet, very chill.
2: Yeah.
0: But man, what a great show. It sounds like the recording. I mean,
2: yeah.
0: It's, and he's doing it live. He's a real musician.
1: Yeah.
2: Great.
0: Free tickets, no catch. Just sign up. Eagle981.com. Like, if you've been waiting for a show worth leaving the house for, the outside.

0: Yep.
1: I have no idea.
2: Chet Hanks.
1: You're asking the wrong dude.
0: Well, Chet Hanks, obviously, he's not new to the music game.
3: I'm just going to guess a random athlete because I don't know anything about athletes.
2: Go for it.
3: Or rap. Marshawn Lynch.
4: Draymond Green.
2: Well, Marshawn Lynch is sort of close. This is Max Crosby. Your Las Vegas Raiders, Manus. To me, it sounds like every other garbage rap out there right now. But, you know, he's doing it. So.
3: I mean, it sounds like passably rap. I mean, it sounds like...
2: It's produced properly.
3: Yeah.
5: Have you guys seen this kid, LaJimmy?
2: LaJimmy.
3: Oh, we've talked about LaJimmy.
5: We have?
3: I tried to get you guys to tell me what the hell he was saying.
4: That rings a bell.
3: Yeah.
2: LaJimmy.
5: LaJimmy, you can tell he's trying to cross over, too.
0: L-U-H-Jimmy?
5: From being, L-U-H-Jimmy.
2: Yeah, LaJimmy.
5: Jimmy talk like that.
6: You talking about this and that? Saying I sound like a girl.
5: That
6: name. You tripping. And that's on my mother. You gotta quit playing with little Jimmy.
5: You gotta quit playing with little Jimmy. And he's
0: like
5: this
0: a 5'6" skinny white guy?
5: Yes.
3: Tons of those videos.
5: With little Jimmy.
2: Jimmy.
5: And he's already got to stop playing little Jimmy.
0: Already got the face tattoos going.
5: Yep. Oh, yeah.
3: Nice. Now, I am 51% sure that it's a bit. At first I was like, nah, but now I'm like, it's gotta be, right?
5: No, he's like, nah.
4: Yeah, right. This is going to be the new Catch Me Outside the If You Can Girl. Mm-hmm. He'll be mega rich and we'll hate him even more.
3: The more I see him, the more I'm like, this can't be real.
0: Oh, yeah. Well, people are liking him because they're making fun of him.
3: Yeah.
0: But haven't we gone, don't we go through one of these guys basically every 6 months or so?
3: Oh, for sure.
4: Yeah, we do. Yes.
0: Like Long Neck and that redhead kid that was always screaming like, we'll make fun of you, then we'll get rid of you.
4: Yeah.
0: See you later, Dora.
5: This week in audio.
0: Did you know, Menace? And I know you were watching this, Greg, because he was live streaming the Tekashi 69 gender reveal.
2: Oh,
4: totally.
2: Oh, yes, dude. I saw a clip of it, a highlight clip of it.
0: So Tekashi 69, yeah. I think he's already got a kid, but he's now got a second one. Down in like the Miami area, had a big party. Again, I don't know where he's getting his money from.
2: Well, because he's doing that live stream show. I forgot what it's called.
0: I don't know, but who's paying for this? Who's watching this? Anyway, he invited a bunch of those live streamers. And he had this to say before revealing Tekashi 69's new baby's gender.
7: Chat, what you think is going
8: to
7: be a boy?
8: We need to ask.
7: If it's not a boy, straight abortion.
2: Greg?
0: Right?
3: Yeah.
5: Greg's been saying.
0: I told you Greg would like this guy.
4: Yeah, he's a party. I mean, I agree with the sentiment. Yeah.
5: Well, Greg just wouldn't know what to do with the baby girl.
4: I'd give it away.
5: Well, no, but...
4: I got lots of friends that want kids.
5: The reason... Behind that.
4: Couldn't raise a girl. I don't know what to do with a girl.
5: Right. That's what I was saying.
4: Yeah.
3: But a girl would love you. Like, a girl would think you were great. You wouldn't...
5: It's about him, Gina. He wouldn't know what to do.
4: What can the kid do for me?
0: Yeah, I'm not trying to help them.
4: Right. I don't know how to go out and buy girls' clothing.
3: Look at the tags. Going out what size it is.
4: Buying miniature versions of like a t-shirt or whatever.
9: Yeah, looking for animals. Match them together.
5: Greg said, for the sake of argument... If he found out that he, you know, was with somebody and they were having a baby and he found out it was a girl, he'd be bummed.
3: Yeah.
4: I'd be very bummed and I'd be searching for all my lesbian friends to give them a girl. And if it was a boy and it wasn't cute, I would also give it a
3: boy. Yeah, same principle.
5: Greg's just being honest, guys.
4: Yeah, I'm sorry. Honesty was out of fashion.
7: Chat, what you think? Is going
8: to
7: be a boy?
8: We need to ask.
7: If it's not a boy, straight abortion. Right?
5: Right?
2: Okay, so I found all the details. So if you watch his TV show, like the production is like a lot. Like there was a huge like explosions and reveals and all this stuff. And he has the world's largest television on this show. So it's called Facts TV and it's backed by Kick. Now Kick, dude, they pay these streamers insane amount of money.
0: So my question is, where are they getting that money
2: from? Because they're backed by a sports betting app. So they get a lot of money off that.
5: There's so much money in the dumbest things.
3: Yeah.
4: Right.
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5: We have picked up an accident at Sherwood Forest and the I-12 interchange. If you're making the drive in on either I-10 or I-12, you remain in pretty good shape with no major problem spots throughout the region. A drive time on westbound I-12, still about 14 minutes from Jubin to the 10-12 split with no major accident spots along the way. I'm Ray Romero.
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7: For your Friday, those high temperatures rising into the upper 80s under mostly sunny skies. Humidity, for the most part, will stay in check, although it will feel a touch muggy at times. Overnight lows at 67 degrees, and on Saturday, a rinse and repeat forecast. Maybe a few more clouds in the sky, but we see lots of changes into Sunday. It's going to start to feel a lot more humid, and there will also be some pop-up showers and thunderstorms. I'm meteorologist Baylen Rogers with your Storm Station forecast, WBRZ Channel 2.
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1: Hey. Yeah.
0: Woody, Greg, yep. Dennis, Gina Grad.
2: Hi.
0: We got Seabass. We got Sammy. And this May, let freedom fly with Eagle 98.1 and First American Bank and Trust. 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
2: Did you know that your boyfriend, Ryan Reynolds, and Woody have something in common?
0: We do.
2: I didn't know this either. Well, okay, quick guess, because you're a
0: undeniable sexiness.
3: Yeah,
2: you're
3: abs.
0: Yeah.
2: You're a Ryan Reynolds fan.
4: Ryan Reynolds, I mean, he likes gin. Woody likes tequila.
2: All right.
4: He's in movies. Woody's not in movies.
2: Okay.
5: We're getting farther away.
4: Yeah, he has a mobile company. Woody doesn't. I don't know.
2: Here's Maureen Callahan. She's apparently an investigator.

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18: It remains a very quiet ride into and out of the Baton Rouge area this morning. We still aren't seeing any major backups. There is a bit more volume on the I-12 approach, where we're going to put it at about 16 minutes from Jubin to the 10-12 splits, 12 minutes on westbound I-10 from Highland, and continuing on up to the bridge. Still have a crash at Sherwood Forest near the I-12 interchange. I'm Ray Romero.
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21: Good morning. This is Michelle Southern reporting from the Louisiana Radio Network newsroom. The election date for the 2026 U.S. House races has been confirmed under a bill signed by Governor Jeff Landry. Secretary of State Nancy Landry says we will all have something on our ballot tomorrow, but the election for the House will be held on the November 3rd open primary election, and any votes already cast in the canceled House race are void and will not be counted. All voters in Louisiana are encouraged to head to the polls Saturday, as one of the important items on the ballot will be the race for U.S. Senate. Are termites swarming at your house? It's that time of year. Although swarms don't mean that your home is infested, LSU Ag Center entomologist Aaron Ashbrook says it's always a good idea to take preventative measures.
22: That goes towards working with your pest control company to get your home protected, either through the application of liquid termiticide or the in-ground bait station.
21: This week, we saw such a huge termite swarm in our area, it showed up on weather radar. The Saints schedule's out. We're going to air the games again, and they'll start the 2026 season on the road and then play the next three at home, including a Monday night matchup against the Atlanta Falcons to commemorate the 20th anniversary of the Black and Gold's return to the Dome following Hurricane Katrina. That's the lone primetime game for the Saints. And it was another rough night for LSU's pitchers as the Tigers walked 13 hitters in an 11-8 loss to 19th-ranked Florida. The game two will be tonight at 6:30. Our pregame coverage is going to begin at 6. Michelle Seven reporting from the Louisiana Radio Network Newsroom.
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6: Blackwater Road was closed yesterday between Dyer and Carey Road due to a roadway failure. It has since been repaired, and the roadway is back open. If you're traveling in on I-12, you can look for a 19-minute trip from Jubin to the 10-12 split, as we are seeing a bit more volume beginning to build there. I-10 still in pretty good shape, just 5 minutes from Prairieville to Highland, and then 15 ahead of that from Highland on up to the bridge. I'm Ray Romero.
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0: It's Eagle 98.1. It is the Woody Show. My name is Woody. That's Greg Gorey.
1: Hey.
0: We got Menace. Yeah. Tina Grad. Seabass is here. We got Sammy.
2: Hello.
0: Phones are open, 877-44-WOODY. 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
1: And it is that time, everybody. Just kind of looking ahead at what we got here. This is as good a time as any for a round of the Friday Fail Stories.
2: We got
1: some fail stories here, and of course, we're taking your Friday check-ins on the text over to 22987. Just make sure, again, you include your name, you tell us what part of town you're in listening this morning. Why are you doing that? Let's see what we got for this round of Friday Fail Stories.

0: Guys, that was super smooth. I like that.
1: That was good.
0: I like that. Freshly shaved. Nice. Yeah, that was real smooth. That was nice.
1: That was nice. Dummy.
0: All right. We'll start with this one. And there's a video for this one. And I'll just play the audio for you. And you could see if you can guess what's happening here. Okay?
2: Mm-hmm.
0: What is happening here?
3: Hey. Keep the flame away until you pour it on there. Mom, Mom. God.
4: Oh. Dad.
0: Okay, so.
5: Okay, I have a guess.
6: I have a guess, too.
0: Go ahead, Greg.
5: A candle on the dining room table fell over and caught the tablecloth on fire and they're whacking it out.
0: Yeah. Same kind of thing.
1: Yeah, some sort of flambé dessert.
0: Gina Grad. It's someone's birthday and grandma is using this long lighter and she's preparing to flambé a baked Alaska.
1: Wow. I don't even know what that is.
0: That is sitting on the table in front of her. And so she lights it as she pours the alcohol on it and it bursts into a large flame, which that it's supposed to do that.
1: Right.
0: Mm-hmm. But then for some reason, dumbass grandma pours even more of the alcohol on it and on the table.
1: Ooh.
0: So her family jumps in. They're trying to pat and stomp the flames out as grandma moves the burning dessert onto her wicker chair.
6: Oh, God. No. What a dumb whore.
0: Grandma is an idiot.
5: She's a fool.
0: God, Grandma.
7: Dead bitch.
1: Grandma burned the house down.
0: When you watch the video, you see the cat knew to get the hell out of there right away, but yeah.
1: Failed. Oh my God.
5: Grandma, put the booze down.
1: Give it up, Grandma.
0: And this is my favorite story of the week. It's from Maryland. And besides a fail story, you could also file it under just pranking.
1: Okay.
0: This grown-ass woman decided to prank her husband. She sent a text to him that a random dude had broken into their house.
1: Oh, no.
0: And she sent him a picture that she made with AI of the intruder on the couch covered in a blanket. Now, you're the husband. What are you going to do? He calls the cops, of course.
1: Yes.
0: A squad of 8 police cars pull up to the house. They bust through the door only to find the woman on the couch by herself along with a cell phone mounted on a tripod that was aimed at the front door. Yeah. She's thinking that the husband's going to come rushing in and
1: so
0: you know
1: funny.
0: Yeah, the cops not pleased. She was arrested and taken to Vail jail.
1: You got a divorce.
7: Fail.
1: She's an idiot.
0: Yeah. And there you go, ladies and gentlemen. Those are your Friday fail stories. We're gonna take a quick break. We got some more Woody Show for you next. Hang on.
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16: We are starting to see a bit more I-10 backup now. Expect a 20-minute ride from Highland to the new bridge, with most of that slowing around the College Acadian area. I-12 is up to 20 minutes as well from Jubin to the 10-12 split. And eastbound I-10, LA 415 across the river, continuing out to Highland, a 14-minute drive there. No major accident spots for the moment. I'm Ray Romero.
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20: For your Friday, those high temperatures rising into the upper 80s under mostly sunny skies. Humidity, for the most part, will stay in check, although it will feel a touch muggy at times. Overnight lows at 67 degrees, and on Saturday, a rinse and repeat forecast. Maybe a few more clouds in the sky, but we see lots of changes into Sunday. It's going to start to feel a lot more humid, and there will also be some pop-up showers and thunderstorms. I'm meteorologist Baylen Rogers with your Storm Station forecast, WBRZ Channel 2.
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1: Yeah.
0: And you may or may not know that May is Military Appreciation Month. 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So 500 American flags will be handed out, first come, first served.
2: All right.
0: Plus Mark Adams, the 23-year Navy veteran, he's going to be there helping to pass those flags out in honor of those who served. 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
2: Right.
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0: tough register. 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
2: Laughing on how bad that was.
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4: Have a bit of a problem spot in Denham Springs. If you're traveling southbound on Range approaching Rushing Road just before the I-12 interchange, we had an 18-wheeler that stalled out and was actually smoking for a while. It's still there, blocking the left lane. There is a bit of a backup to get through. On the main lanes of I-12, expect to find the slowing from Range across the Amiot River Bridge on up to O'Neill and a bit more volume on the I-10 approach as well. I'm Ray Romero.
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6: Good morning. This is Michelle Southern reporting news from the Louisiana Radio Network newsroom. The Republican candidates in the U.S. Senate race on our Saturday ballot include incumbent Bill Cassidy, Julia Letlow, and John Fleming. LSU political science professor Robert Hogan says there's been so much publicity surrounding Letlow and Fleming, it could mean Cassidy's 12-year run in Washington comes to an end.
7: The key thing to keep in mind is that Bill Cassidy, an incumbent who has won statewide in two previous elections, is so far behind. Some of the polls indicate he's third.
6: There are three candidates vying for the U.S. Senate Democratic nomination. Polls will be open Saturday from 7 a.m. to 8 p.m. The Louisiana Senate Thursday passed a congressional map with five Republican-leaning districts and one Democratic-leaning district. The bill now heads to the House for consideration. It's that time of year to start thinking about protecting your home from termites, Andrew Greenstein reports.
8: LSU Ag Center entomologist Aaron Ashbrook says among the precautions you can take is keeping wood stored as far away from your home as possible.
9: You lure them over with some wood, it's not too far for them to go over to your house from that point on.
8: Ashbrook also recommends you turn your lights off since they will lure the termites in after dark. Ashbrook notes that Louisiana's climate, low elevation, and high water table make termite infestations more likely.
6: Thanks to Andrew. Pro Dream Sports memorabilia shop on Burbank was robbed and an entire rack of jerseys stolen, including some by Kyron Lacy. This shop donates many of its jerseys to local charities to be used to silent auction items and community events. Pro Dream's owner says if those guilty bring the jerseys back, no questions will be asked. Michelle Southern reporting from the Louisiana Radio Network News.
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0: 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What's good, everybody? We are the Woody Show.
1: Hey. Yeah.
0: It's Woody, Greg, Menace, mm-hmm. Gina Grad. Yeah. And you can now catch up on everything you missed during Southern Rock with Michelle Southern by checking out. 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
0: Why shouldn't Michelle, right? 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Hear the Daily Southern Salute, Matt's Moment, interviews, rock history, sports updates. 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
0: She's fun. The Woody Show. We got more of that coming up for you next here on Eagle 98.1.

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11: We have picked up an accident that's really starting to cause some trouble for drivers on Airline Highway northbound, right at the McClellan Drive interchange. Accident that does involve road blockage, pretty heavy backup. It's building all the way back to Hanks, so you'll lose several minutes there. I-12 backups have wound down well. Still some slow in on I-10, though, from the SN-1012 area and stretching on up to Acadian. I'm Ray Romero.
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1: Hey. Yeah.
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2: Yo.
0: In May is also Motorcycle Safety and Awareness Month. And the Motorcycle Awareness Campaign reminds you to watch for motorcycles everywhere that you're driving. More bikes are hitting the road. A lot of accidents happen because drivers just don't see them.
1: Yeah.
0: So look twice, look three times, check your mirrors, and help spread the message with a yard sign. You can find out where you can get one right now. Facebook, just go there at MACC Motorcycles. All right, we got some more Woody Show. It's coming up. It's next on Eagle 98.1.

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2: Yeah. Hey.
1: Phones open, 877-44-WOODY. Hit us up with a text over to 22987. All right, so everyone has a hobby. Most people do. Yeah. I still don't like the question, what's for dinner? And, hey, do you have any hobbies?
3: Yeah.
1: Still don't like it. Because now that I do have a hobby, and people ask the question and you start talking about it, are they really interested? I don't think they are.
2: Not really.
3: You know, like, overall, probably not.
1: Sammy starts talking about crochet and stuff. It's like, okay. Oh, I mean, anyway. I'm happy that she's happy.
2: Mm-hmm. Right. Yeah.
1: You know. Greg with his wines and, you know, okay.
3: Totally.
2: Not too much detail, though.
1: Right. Yeah. Some hobbies are cooler than others.
3: Well, yeah, like yours.
1: But someone was asking people this question. What's a hobby that people pretend is cool, but you just think is ridiculous? All right, so this is just some of the answers that that people gave.
3: They pretend is cool.
1: Right. Spending thousands on shoes that you never wear. Or that you're afraid to get dirty.
2: 100%. Uh-huh. That's an addiction.
1: Like, what are you doing? Like, why even have, never going to wear them?
3: It's an affliction.
1: Collecting anything expensive, really, just to kind of keep it in a box.
2: Yeah.
1: Why?
4: Use it.
3: The point of that.
1: Here you go. Gina, new age healing with crystals and chakras.
2: Oh, yeah. That's fun. Crystal. Drain your money on that.
1: Caving.
2: Yeah.
3: Caving.
1: Cold plunging.
2: Yes.
3: Oh, yeah.
1: Ghost hunting made the list. Obviously, anything political related.
3: Ugh.
1: Riding horses. And then golf made the list.
2: Oh,
3: dude, oh God. The golf addicts are insufferable.
1: I was going to say, I find golf people to be exhausting.
3: Yeah. One-dimensional.
2: So boring.
1: It's like, dude, it's not nearly as cool as you think it is. So.
3: Right.
1: Let's just stop asking those questions, guys. Hey, do you have any hobbies? Let's just stop asking it.
2: If anyone told Greg they were into golf, Greg would be like, so what kind of golf cart do you drive?
3: Yeah, that's true. Let's talk about golf carts all
1: day. Let's get to go drive golf carts.
3: Hell yeah.
1: Not worth it. 877-44-WOODY. 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What's your least favorite question? Like the question that comes up, you're like, ugh. The what's for dinner one is number one by far.
3: Really?
1: I don't care.
2: Yeah.
1: 99.9% of the time, I don't care.
3: Yeah.
1: So just pick something. It doesn't matter.
3: When you're talking about work and people say, what do you guys talk about on the show?
1: Well, you heard it.
3: Everything.
2: Yeah. Nothing,
1: did you
2: everything.
1: Not listen? Mm-hmm. You heard it.
3: Nothing and everything.
1: 877-44-WOODY. 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
14: The biggest problem spot we're looking at right now is a crash with injury on northbound Airline Highway. This is going to be at the McClellan Drive intersection. You do have road blockage and a backup all the way down to Hanks Drive, so it is going to take some time there. Meantime, no real I-12 backup left. It's still a bit tight on westbound I-10 with a line from the 1012 on up towards Acadian. I'm Ray Romero.
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16: For your Friday, those high temperatures rising into the upper 80s under mostly sunny skies. Humidity, for the most part, will stay in check, although it will feel a touch muggy at times. Overnight lows at 67 degrees, and on Saturday, a rinse and repeat forecast. Maybe a few more clouds in the sky, but we see lots of changes into Sunday. It's going to start to feel a lot more humid, and there will also be some pop-up showers and thunderstorms. I'm meteorologist Baylen Rogers with your Storm Station forecast, WBRZ Channel 2.
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0: Woody, Greg, Menace, Gina Grad.
2: Hi.
0: Jason Bonham's Led Zeppelin evening is coming to L'Auberge Baton Rouge. It's on Saturday, May 30th. A huge night celebrating the music of Led Zeppelin live. Now, if you want free tickets, you're in luck because Eagle 98.1's got them.
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0: with a bottle of ketchup.
1: Far from it.
2: So
0: yeah.
1: While I'm passed out, I'm responsible for what people leave on me?
2: Yeah.
1: Have you ever been to a frat party?
0: Yeah. See how this goes?
1: Thank you. Good. I like that. Uh-huh. People leave bottles and cans, stack things, draw on you.
2: Draw mustaches on you.
3: Someone draw wieners on your forehead. Yeah.
1: Oh, that's your wiener now.
2: No.
1: It's left on me. I was trying to have a nap because I suffer also from narcolepsy.
2: So you're saying it's absolutely impossible for somebody to put cocaine on another person while they're asleep.
1: Exactly. Thank you.
2: So that's impossible.
4: It was a plant.
1: Exactly. You're asleep. Who do you know?
0: Now, the lawyers who have to defend someone like Nick Reiner.
4: Right. Good luck.
0: Because there was actually a thing I was just reading about that, too. Like, TMZ had this thing about how he's in no mental state to stand trial for murdering his parents. He's almost childlike in jail. None of this I care about.
3: Right.
0: So now this is the person, like, right to the electric chair, right? Like, who cares? Feed him to...
3: If it's 1,000% determined, sure.
0: Yeah, he did it.
2: How do we know that he did it?
0: And he can't even process the consequences of what he's done.
4: Well,
0: the doctors
4: bad.
0: Had changed up his meds about a month before the murders. After he complained about weight gain, and those changes, quote, messed him up. So what?
4: Yeah, he's schizophrenic.
0: I don't care.
2: Okay.
0: I don't care.
2: Let me ask you.
1: This is, by the way, my partner's going off on his own here.
2: Oh, no. I'm asking you.
0: You're about to have your name taken off the building, dog.
5: Would it be considered a preservative? Genetically?
6: Oh, modified.
7: Genetically modified.
5: Menace? Origin? Maybe? Yes. Exactly right. The Woody Show.
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27: We are getting some better news now from an area that has been a problem spot. This is northbound on Airline Highway in McClellan. Accident that had the left lane blocked for a while. They've got it out of the road now, but there remains a pretty heavy backup if you're northbound on Airline there. No big I-12 problems left. Still a bit slow on I-10, primarily between the 1012 and Acadian. I'm Ray Romero.
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31: Good morning. This is Michelle Southern reporting from the Louisiana Radio Network newsroom. The election date for the 2026 U.S. House races has been confirmed under a bill signed by Governor Jeff Landry. Secretary of State Nancy Landry says we will all have something on our ballot tomorrow, but the election for the House will be held on the November 3rd open primary election, and any votes already cast in the canceled House race are void and will not be counted. All voters in Louisiana are encouraged to head to the polls Saturday, as one of the important items on the ballot will be the race for U.S. Senate. Are termites swarming at your house? It's that time of year. Although swarms don't mean that your home is infested, LSU Ag Center entomologist Aaron Ashbrook says it's always a good idea to take preventative measures.
32: That goes towards working with your pest control company to get your home protected, either through the application of liquid termiticide or the in-ground bait station.
31: This week, we saw such a huge termite swarm in our area, it showed up on weather radar. The Saints schedule's out. We're going to air the games again, and they'll start the 2026 season on the road and then play the next 3 at home, including a Monday night matchup against the Atlanta Falcons to commemorate the 20th anniversary of the Black and Gold's return to the Dome following Hurricane Katrina. That's the lone primetime game for the Saints. And it was another rough night for LSU's pitchers as the Tigers walked 13 hitters in an 11-8 loss to 19th-ranked Florida. The game 2 will be tonight at 6:30. Our pregame coverage is going to begin at 6. Michelle Sutton reporting from the Louisiana Radio Network Newsroom.
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3: Yeah.
0: And you may or may not know that May is Military Appreciation Month. Eagle 98.1 with First American Bank and Trust are bringing back Let Freedom Fly Wednesday, May 20th, starting at 8 a.m. at the Dutchtown branch. So 500 American flags will be handed out, first come, first serve.
3: All right.
0: Plus, Mark Adams, the 23-year Navy veteran, he's going to be there helping to pass those flags out in honor of those who served. 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
3: Right.
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1: Chainsaw.
2: Okay, we chainsaw.
3: Something with a two-stroke engine.
4: All right. Yeah, sawing something down that shouldn't be sawed down.
2: Okay.
3: I'm going to see an old-school model airplane.
2: Okay, yeah, like one of the ones you see in fields in the
3: city. Yeah, not like a drone.
2: What if I told you it's biological?
3: Oh, biological. No. I don't like that.
1: So it's a, not a badger, but like a...
3: beaver?
1: Yeah, like a beaver. Yeah, let's go with a beaver.
3: Let's go with something.
2: What is it? It is a horse that has a buildup of gas in its intestines.
4: I saw this video.
2: They lay it on its side and they kind of like rub its intestines because horses, they can fart.
1: They like massaged it out of it.
2: Yeah, right.
0: That was a fart?
4: Yeah, the horse is laying on the ground and it looks like they're giving it CPR.
2: Yes.
3: Do you see the stomach like deflate?
2: I wouldn't say, I mean, it's not too much, but.
3: I got to hear that again.
0: That's a fart?
4: Yeah.
3: Knowing what it is.
0: Wow, winner.
2: Oh, that's got to feel rad. See, a lot of times when you see a horse rolling on the ground by itself, they're trying to get little farts out. And
0: stuff. Yeah, Greg, you know sometimes when you're taking a leak, and like halfway through the leak, like there's a bunch of gas that like all of a sudden becomes free, and then you let that gas go as you're taking the rest of your leak. Man, what a great feeling, Greg.
1: Oh, wow, it does look like they're giving a CPR.
2: Yeah.
1: Incredible.
0: Wow.
1: That is...
3: I could have sat here for another day and a half and I wouldn't have guessed horse farts.
1: No way.
0: 877-44-WOODY. 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
1: Well, it would appear the day's road work is rolled out on westbound I-10 between Highland and Pico. It's right in the area of the Highland on-ramp. They do have a lane of traffic blocked. Pretty good little backup starting to form there. Now, further west, there's just moderate slowing left if you're traveling from the 1012 on up towards the college area, but that shouldn't hold you up for very long. And the Plaquemine ferry boat is in service. I'm Ray Romero.
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0: 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What's good, everybody? We are the Woody Show.
1: Hey. Yeah.
0: It's Woody, Greg, Menace, Gina Grad. Yeah. And you can now catch up on everything you missed during Southern Rock with Michelle Southern by checking out. 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
2: That's crazy.
0: Why shouldn't Michelle, right? 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
3: She's the best.
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0: 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Banks?
1: I have no idea.
2: Chet Hanks.
1: You're asking the wrong dude.
3: Well, Chet Hanks, obviously, he's not new to the music game.
4: I'm just going to guess a random athlete because I don't know anything about athletes.
2: Go for it.
4: Or rap. Marshawn Lynch.
5: Draymond Green.
3: Well, Marshawn Lynch is sort of close. This is Max Crosby. Currently,
1: oh, really?
3: Your Las Vegas Raiders, Manus. To me, it sounds like every other garbage rap out there right now. But, you know, he's doing it. So.
4: I mean, it sounds like passably rap. I mean, it sounds like...
3: It's produced properly.
4: Yeah.
1: Have you guys seen this kid, LaJimmy?
3: LaJimmy.
4: Oh, we've talked about LaJimmy.
1: We have?
4: I tried to get you guys to tell me what the hell he was saying.
5: That rings a bell.
4: Yeah. LaJimmy.
1: LaJimmy, you can tell he's trying to cross over, too. Yeah.
3: L-U-H Jimmy?
1: From B. Yeah, L-U-H Jimmy.
3: Yeah, LaJimmy.
1: Yeah, look, Jimmy, little Jimmy talk like that.
6: You talking about this and that, saying I sound like a girl.
1: Name.
6: You tripping. And that's on my middle. You gotta quit playing with little Jimmy.
1: You gotta quit playing little, and he's like this
3: a 5'6" skinny white guy.
1: Yeah.
4: Tons of those videos.
1: With little Jimmy.
3: Jimmy.
1: And he's already you gotta stop playing little Jimmy.
3: Already got the face tattoos going.
1: Yeah. Oh, yeah.
4: Nice. Now, I am 51% sure that it's a bit. At first I was like, nah, but now I'm like, it's gotta be, right?
3: No, he's like, nah.
5: Yeah, right. This is gonna be the new Catch Me Outside the Can Girl. Mm-hmm. He'll be mega rich and we'll hate him even more.
4: The more I see him, the more I'm like, this can't be real.
3: Oh, yeah, this, okay. Well, people are liking because they're making fun of him.
4: Yeah.
3: But haven't we gone, don't we go through one of these guys basically every 6 months or so?
4: Oh, for sure.
5: Yeah, we do. Yes.
3: Like Long Neck and that redhead kid that was always screaming, like, we'll make fun of you, then we'll get rid of you.
5: Yeah.
3: See you later, Dora.
4: It's my mother.
1: This week in audio.
3: Did you know, Menace? And I know you were watching this, Greg, because he was live streaming the Tekashi 69 gender reveal.
5: Oh, totally.
2: Oh, yes, dude. I saw a clip of it, a highlight clip of it.
3: So Tekashi's
1: dad?
3: Tekashi 69. Yeah. I think he's already got a kid, but he's now got a second one.
5: So going to?
3: Down in like the Miami area, had a big party. Again, I don't know where he's getting his money from.
2: Well, because he's doing that live stream show. I forgot what it's called.
3: I don't know, but who's paying for this? Who's watching this? Anyway, he invited a bunch of those live streamers. And he had this to say before revealing Tekashi 69's new baby's gender.
7: Chat, what you think? It's going to be a boy?
8: We need to ask.
7: If it's not a boy, straight abortion.
8: Greg?
3: Right?
4: Yeah.
3: Greg's
1: saying.
3: I told you Greg would like this guy.
5: Yeah, he's a party. I mean, I agree with the sentiment. Yeah.
1: Yeah. Greg just wouldn't know what to do with the baby girl.
5: I'd give it away.
1: Well, no, but...
5: I got lots of friends that want kids.
1: The reason... Behind that.
5: Couldn't raise a girl. I don't know what to do with a girl.
1: Right. That's what I was saying.
5: Yeah.
4: But a girl would love you. Like, a girl would think you were great. You wouldn't...
1: It's about him, Gina. He wouldn't know what to do.
5: What can the kid do for me?
3: Yeah, I'm not trying to help them.
5: Right. I don't know how to go out and buy girls' clothing.
4: Look at the tags. It'll say what size it is.
5: Buying miniature versions of like a t-shirt or whatever.
9: Yeah, looking for animals. Match them together.
1: Like I said, for the sake of argument... If he found out that he, was with somebody and they were having a baby and he found out it was a girl, he'd be bummed.
4: Yeah.
5: I'd be very bummed and I'd be searching for all my lesbian friends to give them a girl. And if it was a boy and it wasn't cute, I would also give it a
4: boy. Yeah, same principle.
1: Greg's just being honest, guys.
5: Yeah, I'm sorry. Honesty was out of fashion.
7: Chat, what you think? It's going to be a boy?
8: We need to ask.
7: If it's not a boy, straight abortion. Right.
2: Okay. So I found all the details. So if you watch his TV show, like the production is like a lot. There was a huge like explosions and reveals and all this stuff. And he has the world's largest television on this show. So it's called Facts TV and it's backed by Kick. Now Kick, dude, they pay these streamers insane amount of money.
3: So my question is, where are they getting that money?
2: Well, because they're backed by a sports betting app. So they get a lot of money off that.
1: There's so much money in the dumbest things.
4: Yeah.
5: Right.
10: 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The Woody Show in the morning. 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
11: The big story tonight. President Trump today signed a bill written by Louisiana Senator Bill Cassidy.
12: Bill Cassidy declared victory against the Biden administration.
11: Cassidy proposed a plan to cap flood
13: Senator
11: insurance
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0: 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I approve this message, paid for by Bill Cassidy for U.S. Senate.
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29: We have picked up an accident on Seguin and Airline. We're also seeing about a mile-long backup on westbound I-10 in the Highland Road area. They rolled out more of the road work today with a lane closure in effect there. No major I-12 problems. Things have wound down well there if you're coming in from Livingston Parish at this hour. And if you see traffic problems, dial pound 250, keyword Baton Rouge Traffic. 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
32: For your
1: Friday, those high temperatures rising into the upper 80s under mostly sunny skies. Humidity, for the most part, will stay in check, although it will feel a touch muggy at times. Overnight lows at 67 degrees, and on Saturday, a rinse and repeat forecast. Maybe a few more clouds in the sky, but we see lots of changes into Sunday. It's going to start to feel a lot more humid, and there will also be some pop-up showers and thunderstorms. I'm meteorologist Baylen Rogers with your Storm Station forecast, WBRZ Channel 2.
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1: Hey. Yeah.
0: Woody, Greg, Menace, yeah. Gina Grad.
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0: In May is also Motorcycle Safety and Awareness Month. And the Motorcycle Awareness Campaign reminds you to watch for motorcycles everywhere that you're driving. More bikes are hitting the road. A lot of accidents happen because drivers just don't see them.
1: Yeah.
0: So look twice, look three times, check your mirrors, and help spread the message with a yard sign. You can find out where you can get one right now. Facebook, just go there at MACC Motorcycles. All right, we got some more Woody Show. It's coming up. It's next on Eagle 98.1.

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7: New problem for I-12 drivers. Westbound I-12 at the Airline Highway exit. Crash with injury that is blocking the right lane. You got a couple of fire units on scene. And again, they are in the roadway. Right lane blocked. Two left lanes are passable there. We are seeing a backup. It's about 10 minutes to get through. The start of the line is approaching Millerville. Also have a lane block for the ongoing road work today. Westbound I-10 past Highland. I'm Ray Romero.
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0: Good morning. This is Michelle Southern reporting news from the Louisiana Radio Network newsroom. The Republican candidates in the U.S. Senate race on our Saturday ballot include incumbent Bill Cassidy, Julia Letlow, and John Fleming. LSU political science professor Robert Hogan says there's been so much publicity surrounding Letlow and Fleming, it could mean Cassidy's 12-year run in Washington comes to an end.
10: The key thing to keep in mind is that Bill Cassidy, an incumbent who has won statewide two previous elections, is so far behind. Some of the polls indicate he's third.
0: There are three candidates vying for the U.S. Senate Democratic nomination. Polls will be open Saturday from 7 a.m. to 8 p.m. The Louisiana Senate Thursday passed a congressional map with five Republican-leaning districts and one Democratic-leaning district. The bill now heads to the House for consideration. It's that time of year to start thinking about protecting your home from termites, Andrew Greenstein reports.
11: LSU Ag Center entomologist Aaron Ashbrook says among the precautions you can take is keeping wood stored as far away from your home as possible.
12: You lure them over with some wood, it's not too far for them to go over to your house from that point on.
11: Ashbrook also recommends you turn your lights off since they will lure the termites in after dark. Ashbrook notes that Louisiana's climate, low elevation, and high water table make termite infestations more likely.
0: Thanks to Andrew. Pro Dream Sports memorabilia shop on Burbank was robbed and an entire rack of jerseys stolen, including some by Kyron Lacy. This shop donates many of its jerseys to local charities to be used as silent auction items and community events. Pro Dream's owner says if those guilty bring the jerseys back, no questions will be asked. Michelle Southern reporting from the Louisiana Radio Network News.
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15: Yeah.
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16: Uh-huh.
14: Parting words of wisdom, please.
16: Yeah, always remember that when you party with sober people, they remember everything.
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16: Yes. 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
14: And they can't wait to tell you about it.
17: Yeah. Every dumb thing you did.
14: Yeah, exactly. Yeah. 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
16: Thanks a lot.
14: All right. Thank you very much, Greg Gorey.
16: Do it.
14: Thank you so much for giving The Woody Show some of your valuable time this week. You know, we love and appreciate you for that. The rest of you guys can suck it. Catch you back here on Monday. Have an amazing weekend. SMD double M.
15: Bye. Have a great Friday, you mother.
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And don't miss Mack's Prime Cuts at noon. 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

0: 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Welcome to the Friday edition of Rock at Work. I'm Scotty Mack.
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0: Eagle 98.1, the rock station. I'm Scotty Mack with Rock at Work. Hey, we got Fleetwood Mac to be featured today on Max Prime Cuts at Noon because it was on this date back in May 15th in 1975. Fleetwood Mac would have their first concert in El Paso, Texas with a couple of, quote, new members, Lindsey Buckingham and Stevie Nicks. Deep Tracks on the way and Max Prime Cuts at Noon. Boy, looking forward to this. I love Fleetwood Mac. Here's something else you're going to love. Louisiana Rock is invading the Texas Club coming up on Friday, May 22nd. Blue Crab Redemption and Southland Band opening up the night. And Eagle 98.1 wants to bring the party. Now, we're going to be out there throwing T-shirts off the stage. We're not going to try and throw it just as hard as Drew Brees used to. Don't want any injuries, but these are nice shirts. And we will be there introducing Blue Crab Redemption's big party at the Texas Club. Again, it's Friday night. That's a week from today, May 22nd. And if you want tickets, here's the way to do that. Speaking socially, just like, share, or comment, the pinned post on our Eagle 98.1 Facebook page. You know what? Blue Crab Redemption is going to be bringing some awesome Bayou-based blues rock with that sound that you love from Hendrix, Stevie Ray Vaughan, John Mayer, Stevie Wonder, and the Eagles 1 week from tonight.
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0: Eagle 98.1, the rock station. Hey, it's Rock at Work. I'm Scotty Mack. Yesterday I was talking with Michelle Southern in the hall, and she was mentioning this. It's really a cool thing for our 250th birthday celebration as a nation. So we got together with First American Bank and Trust. You know, we got 500 free American flags. And this is happening this Wednesday morning at 8 o'clock. Make sure that's in your phone so you don't forget it. So you get the calendar reminder, you know. Meet us at the First American Bank Dutchtown branch. Okay, got the branch right. Dutchtown branch. Again, that is Wednesday morning at 8 o'clock. And I'm telling you that kind of importantly because with 500 American flags, pretty good chance that they'll go pretty quick. So once they're gone, they're gone. And you want to get there early so you can show your pride and honor our country. 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

0: The big story tonight, President Trump today signed a bill written by Louisiana Senator Bill Cassidy.
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4: For your Friday, those high temperatures rising into the upper 80s under mostly sunny skies. Humidity, for the most part, will stay in check, although it will feel a touch muggy at times. Overnight lows at 67 degrees, and on Saturday, a rinse and repeat forecast, maybe a few more clouds in the sky, but we see lots of changes into Sunday. It's going to start to feel a lot more humid, and there will also be some pop-up showers and thunderstorms. I'm meteorologist Baylen Rogers with your Storm Station forecast, WBRZ Channel 2.
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0: Eagle 98.1, the rock station. Man, I'm telling you, live after five, it's looking really good. Certainly, the weather is cooperating a lot more for today than it did last week. So just remember, bring out your lawn chairs, have a great time, don't fight the traffic. 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And let me just give you a heads up, because this is an awesome band giving you a New Orleans flavor here. 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And again, no tickets are needed. 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

gotten at one of the tracks off the Hysteria album, Def Leppard, at Eagle 98.1, the rock station, wanted to tell you that because we've got the Black Jacket Symphony having another epic show. 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

0: Rockwell 98.1, the rock station. It's okay to give one of those rebel yells, because it's like when you wake up early in the morning, you're listening to the Woody Show, and you're kind of, I got to get my coffee. And then the realization hits. It's Friday, and the weekend's right over there. So let's talk about what's coming up. Now, at 12 o'clock, Max Prime cuts at noon, we are going to do a deep dive into Fleetwood Mac music. And the reason for it, it was on this date, May the 15th. Can you believe it's May 15th? Well, back in 1975, Fleetwood Mac did a concert in El Paso. It was significant because they welcomed in a couple of new members, Lindsey Buckingham and Stevie Nicks. So that's for Max Prime Cuts at noon. Hope you can stick around. Man, it's going to be awesome. And the rock's awesome leading up to it. How about Nirvana on the way next?
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15: For the rest of your Friday, expect mostly sunny skies with those high temperatures rising into the upper 80s. There will be a little bit of humidity around, but it's not going to be to summertime extremes. Overnight lows in the mid to upper 60s under partly to mostly cloudy skies. And on Saturday, a rinse and repeat pattern, highs in the upper 80s. Maybe a few more clouds out there, but as we move into Sunday, that's when we see big changes. We will have increasing humidity and even some pop-up showers and storms. I'm meteorologist Baylen Rogers with your Storm Station forecast, WBRZ Channel 2.
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Eagle 98.1, the rock station. Yeah, it's Max Prime Cuts at noon. Let's get to it. Fleetwood Mac, it's an anniversary date on May the 15th in 1975. Fleetwood Mac did a concert in El Paso, Texas on this date, but it was the first appearance of some new band members. Then it was new. Lindsey Buckingham and Stevie Nicks. A few months later, the band would release the song I'm about to play for you. And besides on the Fleetwood Mac album where it showed up, it would also be on the album's compilation disc, 25 Years, The Chain. That was in 1992, the very best of Fleetwood Mac. In 2002, and another greatest hits album. This song was on it, written by Stevie Nicks, long before she joined the band, and said it backed, it goes back to when she was in high school. Here's Landslide on Eagle 98.1.

0: It's another one from the Fleetwood Mac album here at Max Prime Cuts at Noon on Eagle 98.1. In 1975, on this date, on May the 15th in 1975, Fleetwood Mac did a concert in El Paso, the first appearance by Lindsey Buckingham and also Stevie Nicks. That song, Rihanna, in the live version, the first time they did it live was at that concert. And before that appearance in May of 1975, there was the recording of Rihanna in February of 1975. The song was actually released a year later on the album. And Stevie Nicks wrote it after reading the novel Triad by Mary Bartlett Leader. Now, this was about a Welsh witch, and it was a moment so profound and so impressed by the book, she had to grab a cassette recorder and do the demo right on cassette. Now, they had a couple of sessions. The first day, according to Stevie Nicks and Lindsey Buckingham, it was a long session. Still couldn't get the sound right. They come back the next day and do a shorter session, but then they went back to listen to the previous day. And so with the help of splicing, that's with the razor blade and the actual tape, they were able to produce that. All right, so it's all about Fleetwood Mac today for Max Prime Cuts at Noon. Couple of more tracks on the way. We've got some traffic. Must be Friday.
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3: All lanes are open now on I-10 west at College Drive after a breakdown was cleared. You're traveling from Ascension Parish up to the bridge. It's an 18-minute drive. Very slow moving on eastbound I-10. If you're traveling from Gross Tate toward the 1012, it is a 37-minute drive. If you see traffic problems, dial pound 250, keyword Baton Rouge Traffic. I'm Lisa Bakke.
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And we are doing this thing live today. Max Prime Cuts at noon on Eagle 98.1, the rock station. You know, I love Fleetwood Mac, and I love the way that Mark Adams found this anniversary date, which was a really cool thing, because you can talk about when, for example, the Rumors album that I'm getting ready to play a very famous track from. But this is the anniversary date on May the 15th in 1975 in concert in El Paso. That would be the first live appearance of Lindsey Buckingham and Stevie Nicks. In fact, Stevie Nicks wrote the song that I played, well, just a few tunes back, Rhiannon. Now it's time to show some love to the late Christine McVie, who joined the band in 1968. But it really wasn't until the early 70s until she really blossomed as a writer. And this one, obviously, from the record-breaking album in 1977, Rumors. The song originally called Yesterday's Gone, and you can hear that lyric line. Of course, you know the song, you can hear it in there. But instead of focusing in on any of the drama, they changed it to Don't Stop. Here it is at Eagle 98.1.

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Max Prime cuts at noon at Eagle 98.1, the rock station. Man, that combination when they added Lindsey Buckingham and Stevie Nicks to the band Fleetwood Mac. In fact, the debut on this date, a live concert debut on May the 15th, way back in 1975. Of course, in 1977, The Chain, even though it was not released as a single, you know the singles from Rumors, the huge selling album, Go Your Own Way, Dreams, You Make Love and Fun, and the song I just

0: also Mick Fleetwood on that. And I can remember that song had an extended live version. In fact, it was on one of the live albums as well. But when I saw Fleetwood Mac when I was just a youngster at the LSU Assembly Center, what they would do, and some of y'all might remember this, they'd have an extended instrumental session. Oh, I love going back to Fleetwood Mac. And, oh, I love giving you this Max Prime Cuts at Noon. We do this every single weekday. Spread the word. I got another one coming up on Monday. And we've also got the updated forecast. A lot of questions is, you know, weekend's looking kind of nice. But that update in the WBRZ News 2 Weather Center coming up after we check the road.
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3: Traffic is very slow on eastbound I-10, crossing the bridge from Port Allen to downtown. If you make your way from Lobdell to Ascension Parish, it's a half-hour drive time. Also, watch for slowing developing on I-10 west between College Drive and Dalrymple. Watch for an accident with injury, LaVie Lane at Brantley. If you see traffic problems, dial pound 250, keyword Baton Rouge Traffic. I'm Lisa Bakke.
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5: For the rest of your Friday, expect mostly sunny skies with those high temperatures rising into the upper 80s. There will be a little bit of humidity around, but it's not going to be to summertime extremes. Overnight lows in the mid to upper 60s under partly to mostly cloudy skies. And on Saturday, a rinse and repeat pattern, highs in the upper 80s, maybe a few more clouds out there. But as we move into Sunday, that's when we see big changes. We will have increasing humidity and even some pop-up showers and storms. I'm meteorologist Baylen Rogers with your Storm Station forecast, WBRZ Channel 2.
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Who's down for winning? 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And that was a stupid question. 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

0: Yes, it is Eagle 98.1, the rock station. Hey, I'm Scotty Mack with Rock at Work. Appreciate you hanging out. Now, this spring cha-ching is really awesome because I was trying to put myself in your position. I've been talking about how you could use this $5,000 cash from Citizens Bank and Trust. I always talk about vacay, and that's important. You know, your office chair is not a vacation stop. And so you can use that money for that. But I was walking around my house. I said, there's got to be some Eagle listeners that go around their house like I do. And maybe they see a little dent in the sheetrock just because I was almost ready to fall. Had to use something to stop my head from hitting the, so it hit the sheetrock, which was better. So I've been sitting there for several years in the laundry room. And then just one of the French doors back toward the patio's got a slight crack in the window. We got some flooring that needs to be redone. Now, here's the good news. I can't win, but you can. Blank canvas. What you going to do with that cash? 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

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Had a lot of fun today. Hope you can be back and join me right after the Woody Show.

0: and they better get their crawfish from Rouse's. I saw them. I mean, they are awesome. Big crawfish. So she's going to be there today, and some of the prizes would include the Eagles double CD set that she just got a box set of that. And I believe she's going to bring some Eagle merch to go with that. 3 until 5 o'clock this afternoon with Michelle Southern.
1: Scotty Max.

0: The big story tonight. President Trump today signed a bill written by Louisiana Senator Bill Cassidy.
1: Bill Cassidy declared victory against the Biden administration.
2: Cassidy proposed a plan to cap flood
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4: 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Election Day is still Saturday, May 16th. 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Election Day is still Saturday, May 16th.
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5: For the rest of your Friday, expect mostly sunny skies with those high temperatures rising into the upper 80s. There will be a little bit of humidity around, but it's not going to be to summertime extremes. Overnight lows in the mid to upper 60s under partly to mostly cloudy skies. And on Saturday, a rinse and repeat pattern, highs in the upper 80s. Maybe a few more clouds out there, but as we move into Sunday, that's when we see big changes. We will have increasing humidity and even some pop-up showers and storms. I'm meteorologist Baylen Rogers with your Storm Station forecast, WBRZ Channel 2.
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Eagle 98.1, the Rock Station. And I'm just saying that that's a great indicator that this afternoon, it is Friday. He's going to rock your face off. Welcome in to Southern Rock.

sleeper or wide open road, Michelle Southern is rocking your face off every afternoon. 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

0: 98.1 is the rock station. Here on a Friday, May 15th. I am glad it's Friday. You know, it's not that it's been a full week. You know, not overly busy. It's been a good one. It's just always good when it's Friday, right? You're looking ahead to the weekend. The kids are out of school. Lots of graduations going on. Memorial Day next weekend. So maybe like me, you've got plans to go out of town next week. Well, starting Wednesday for me. But anyway, that's further on down the line. Let's talk about today, May 15th. Well, it is a beautiful one. It's warm out there, 85 degrees. Humidity is cranked up a little bit, 67 going to be your overnight low. Forecast-wise, this evening and tomorrow, it looks like it's going to be good, at least weather-wise, for the games at Alec Box Stadium. Once again, taking on Florida today at 6:30. First pitch tomorrow for game three, going to be 2 o'clock. Our pregame coverage is going to begin 30 minutes in advance, and that's all I have to say about that. Hey, we are going to be playing in the SEC tournament, though. Looks like it's going to be Tuesday night, but once we know for sure, we'll be sure to let you know. It is also a Southern Rock on the Road Friday. I am going to be at the Rouses in Denham Springs, so I invite you to come on and see me out there with all the goodies that I will be giving away and all of the fun we will be having together, and all of this rock for your face is all included in it. Going to be an awesome afternoon on the radio. As per usual, happy Friday at Southern Rock on Eagle 98.1. 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

0: 98.1, the Rock Station. If you follow Alondra Villarreal, she has just come up with a brand new graphic for Coffee and Flannel. I saw her in the hallway earlier. Alondra, I tell you what, she is really good at taking photos of herself. Actually, and I don't want to sound like that. This one may not have been taken by her, but she is smoking hot in all of these pictures, and I'm thinking, you never look like this at work, Alondra. That was, like, not even good either. Anyway, the new graphic that she made, if you follow Alondra Villarreal on her social media channels, you will see what I'm talking about. It is the Coffee and Flannel graphic, and she looks fantastic. There. Is that better? Okay, so I have this whole plan for what I was going to do right here, and it kind of got sidetracked. So last Saturday, Rescue Rehome Repeat held a pet adoption event, and, well, everybody who adopted a pet was entered to win tickets to see Journey. So, and it doesn't necessarily mean, right, that these are Eagle 98.1 listeners. You know, when I call you from the request line and you've entered a contest, it's a lot easier to get somebody on the phone. Well, I got the individuals whose name was drawn on the phone, and they hung up on me immediately. And then I texted, and she said for me to pass it on to somebody else. So that's what we're going to do. If you'd like to win Journey tickets for the Lafayette show, come spin the wheel with me at Rouse's in Denham Springs. I'm on my way over there right now. And we have another pet adoption event to tell you with Rescue Rehome Repeat coming up on Sunday.
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0: You know, graduation season is one of those times where you really stop and realize how fast life moves. 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
2: 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President Trump today signed a bill written by Louisiana Senator Bill Cassidy.
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13: For the rest of your Friday, expect mostly sunny skies with those high temperatures rising into the upper 80s. There will be a little bit of humidity around, but it's not going to be to summertime extremes. Overnight lows in the mid to upper 60s under partly to mostly cloudy skies. And on Saturday, a rinse and repeat pattern, highs in the upper 80s, maybe a few more clouds out there. But as we move into Sunday, that's when we see big changes. We will have increasing humidity and even some pop-up showers and storms. I'm meteorologist Baylen Rogers with your Storm Station forecast, WBRZ Channel 2.
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0: Eagle 98.1 is the rock station. All right, checking in from outside under the patio here today with the Southern Rock on the Road, live from Rouse's in Denham Springs. Come on by and see me. You can't miss me. And you definitely can't miss the big tent out front where they are, in fact, boiling crawfish. So I just ran inside because I didn't see any out here right now. Now, at the Denham location. But I went inside, and they are about to pull a hot pot out right now. So if you are still in the mood for some boiled crawfish, look. We don't stop peeling crawfish until after Memorial Day here, or if at all. Rouse's is boiling. 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Now, I am out here, and I do have the prize wheel, and I have some fun stuff today. Those 35th anniversary Louisiana Lottery prize packs that we were telling y'all about, I brought a few of those here with me today, put them on the prize wheel. I've got some Woody Show t-shirts, Eagle 98.1 koozies, and purple and gold socks that everybody absolutely loves, and a special prize if you come up and say, hey, I heard you had a special prize, maybe a One of These Nights deluxe edition CD. So if you're listening to Eagle 98.1 right now, you can come up and say, hey, I want that CD set, that deluxe set, and I'll hook you up. That's one of the rewards. First come, first serve. I'm listening to the radio today. Come on by and see me. It is Southern Rock on the Road, live from Rouse's in Denham with Eagle 98.1.
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2: 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They are located there on Jones Creek, and it is one of those times where there is construction everywhere. 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I know lots of you listen to Eagle 98.1, and I love you to death for it. 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The construction zones too, everywhere I go on my commute from here to the radio station all the way to where I live off of Jubin, because they're building that hospital over there. 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
4: Watch for an accident airline at Goodwood and also Perkins Road near Oakdale. Slow moving traffic on I-110 south from 190 to I-10. It's a 16-minute drive. If you're traveling east on I-12, we're looking good. From the 10-12 to range, it's a 9-minute drive. If you see traffic problems, dial pound 250, keyword Baton Rouge Traffic. I'm Lisa Bakke.
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0: Eagle 98.1, the Rock Station, with another check-in here today from the Rouses in Denham Springs. Now, wander on over to our Eagle 98.1 Facebook page, and you will see the huge batch of delicious crawfish that they just brought out. Quincy has been serving it up like crazy. It doesn't last long, y'all. But I just had one, and it was absolutely fantastic. It was really hot. They just pulled it out, y'all. 10 pounds or more boiled crawfish out front today, $4.79 a pound. You can also get it live by the sack, $3.59 a pound. I got some fun stuff up here if you want to come get the hook up too. And look, I was checking in with them inside, and they said that they have been super slammed with all of your graduation parties that are going on right now. So Rouses is truly your graduation party headquarters for your sandwich trays. I love the mini muffalettas that they have, trays of cheeses, and everything that you can possibly imagine, and some really good deals right now too. You can get the Rouses Markets ad for your location on their website at Rouses.com. In the meantime, come see me today. I'm Southern Rocking on the road at the Rouses in Denham location with Eagle 98.1.
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3: 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Also a crash on Highland Road at Founders Drive. Congestion is developing along College Drive. Watch for a stalled vehicle between I-10 and Corporate. East on I-12 looking good. It's an 11-minute drive from the 1012 to Range. If you see traffic problems, dial pound 250, keyword Baton Rouge Traffic. I'm Lisa Bakke.
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Eagle 98.1, the rock station. Now, first of all, I want to send a shout out to Zane. I know that he is listening in his car today. He lives in Denham Springs, moved here from Mississippi, and is in love with Eagle 98.1 and came to meet me today. Zane, it was a pleasure to meet you. I have your Misty Mountaintop coming up for Get the Lead Out today when we do it with Carol Miller at 444. Live from Rouse's in Denham Springs. No shortage of a good time here today. I'm sitting outside with my man, Quincy. He has just got some boiled crawfish out there, and it is so good. Zane picked up some. Lots of folks did, as a matter of fact. $3.79 if you get 10 pounds or more. Another huge thing that we can't push enough today is the graduating class of 2026. A huge congratulations. Rouse's and the folks inside are telling me to tell you, order early for your cakes, your party trays. And they also have preset arrangements inside that you can get to that are absolutely adorable. You know, they have little graduation hats in the flowers and the plants. Sandwich trays, the cheeses, the mini muffalettas, and of course they also have a lot of champagne on sale too, so you can cheers to your grad and 2026. Congratulations to the class of 2026. You knew what I was trying to say. Live from the Rouse's in Denham, come get some crawfish and stuff for your grad. It's Michelle with Southern Rock on the Road. Eagle 98.1, and Matt's Moment is coming up next.

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3: Hey, Michelle. Baseball Tigers dropped game one against Florida. Can't be considered a great surprise. They threw Aidan King, who's a candidate for SEC Pitcher of the Year. LSU started Danny Lockenmeyer and then went sort of the whole staff approach because, as Jay Johnson said, the only way this LSU team is making it to regionals is if they win 5 games in 6 days next week and win the SEC tournament and get the auto bid. Well, the best way to do that, obviously, is to queue up William Schmidt in game one on Tuesday. And so Schmidt didn't throw the opener against Florida because he's going to pitch Tuesday in the SEC tournament for LSU in a game maybe against Tennessee with a chance to try to extend the season. So I get that. But there were some positives as you look beyond the box score with LSU or beyond the final result with LSU against Florida in game one. Freshman Reagan Ricken went a season-long 4 1/3. He was awesome last night, threw 3 pitches for strikes. We saw Omar Serna homer again. Really nice day offensively for LSU. I mentioned Aidan King, who is in the mix for SEC Pitcher of the Year. LSU chased him after 5 1/3, touched him up for 8 hits. That's the most he's allowed all season. So a nice offensive performance again. It's just this team doesn't have the pitching to be able to win games like that, hold down good offenses, and extend the season, which is why LSU season is going to come to an end eventually next week in Hoover, even if they end up getting a win behind William Schmidt on Tuesday or maybe even a couple of wins. But I understand from Jay Johnson's perspective, it's the card that he has to play is to try to win the tournament next week in Hoover. Well, he's setting himself up and his team up for the best opportunity to do that next week, regardless of what the results are this weekend. So as to say, even if LSU went all in and swept this weekend, there's nothing they could do in Hoover that would get them an at-large bid. So they got to set it up to win the SEC tournament next week, as long of a shot as that may be. Now, the NFL schedule release is official, and there's a few takeaways. Really tough start for the Saints. They open up with back-to-back road games at Detroit, at Baltimore. We knew the Saints were going to play Week 7 in Paris against the Steelers. We now know the bye week will be the next week, Week 8, and then they're home for back-to-back weeks against Cleveland and Carolina. So that's going to be a really nice stretch to get rested throughout the beginning part of November. Back-to-back road games at Chicago, at Cincinnati, Week 11 is tough. But you finish the season with 4 of your last 5 games against divisional opponents, and 3 of those are going to be on the road. But you do have a manageable schedule there down the stretch, again with Arizona in that stretch as well. So an opportunity throughout December, if the Saints are in the mix, for some winnable games and an opportunity potentially to win a bad division and break that playoff drought, as the Saints haven't been in the postseason since 2000.
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4: 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Yay. I had a point earlier today. 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I see. Well, I got my car back today. 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I really did. It works, y'all. 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You can go see them on Airline Highway in Prairieville. 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
6: And we have a stalled vehicle, Airline Highway at Interline. Heavy congestion crossing the bridge east on I-10 from Lobdell to Ascension Parish. Add an extra 22 minutes of drive time on I-12 westbound from Jubin to the 1012. It's a 14-minute drive. If you see traffic problems, dial pound 250, keyword Baton Rouge traffic. I'm Lisa Bakke.
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9: 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President Trump today signed a bill written by Louisiana Senator Bill Cassidy.
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4: Hello, I'm Carol Miller with today's Get the Lead Out. On May 15th, 1972, Led Zeppelin got started with recording sessions at Stargroves, the residential estate that belonged at the time to Mick Jagger. It was there that the Rolling Stones had recorded parts of both Sticky Fingers and the follow-up Exile on Main Street. The Who had also turned up to record Won't Get Fooled Again for Who's Next. As it turned out, Led Zeppelin were next to use Jagger's location, as well as the Rolling Stones' mobile recording studio, manned by engineer Eddie Kramer. Led Zeppelin recorded outside in the garden and didn't mind the occasional airplane flying overhead. The song title, Black Country Woman, hadn't come about just yet, and they called it What's the Matter Here?
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0: That's about as live and in-person request as you can possibly get made just an hour ago from a gentleman who came by, saw me today at Rouse's in Denham Springs. Thank you very much, Zane. Get the Lit Out happens every day right around this time during Southern Rock on Eagle 98.1. It is brought to you by Roaming Shot Outdoors. It was a beautiful day here today at Rouse's. Thank you so much to everybody who came by. We had a ton of folks spinning the wheel. We gave away a ton of awesome prizes, including our 35th anniversary Louisiana Lottery prize packs. Those were the big ones today. And lots of folks came and got some crawfish. I swear Quincy pulled it out of the pot as soon as I pulled up today, and they were good. You can still come get you some. They've got it. I'll show you where you can buy it by the sack. And also inside, they were telling me that folks are going crazy for the sandwich trays, the mini muffalettas, the cheeses, the cakes. If you want to order something for your graduation party, for the graduate in your life, I would order early. Call them now. They've got the adorable flowers with little graduation hats. Their floral department does such a good job with seasonal stuff like this. Something else that I newly discovered today, Durham Ellis chocolates. I'm about to go inside and hook myself up with some of those. They've got their champagnes on sale. Cheers into the graduates today. And did I mention they have crawfish? Stop into Rouse's. And again, thank you so much to everybody who came by and saw me today at the Denham location. Pictures up on our Eagle 98.1 Facebook page. And on that most delightful note, we are going to say peace out to this Friday. We're going to kick off our Relief Pools pool party playlist coming up next in our 5 o'clock hour ahead of pregame coverage for LSU football. Baseball. Really, Michelle?
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3: 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There's also a stalled vehicle Airline at Interline. Also watch for a crash on O'Neill between George O'Neill and Somerville Avenue. Slow-going traffic is developing as you make your way east on I-10. From Lobdell out to Ascension Parish, 36-minute drive. East on I-12 from the 1012 to range, 17-minute drive.
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3: Tonight will be mostly clear and seasonably mild with low temperatures in the upper 60s. We have one more afternoon with relatively dry air on Saturday. It's partly sunny. The high is 88 degrees. Humidity is going to come storming back into the region on Sunday. We'll start off close to 70 degrees, 86 in the afternoon. That humidity will also create the possibility for pop-up showers and thunderstorms during the afternoon hours, a very summer-like pattern that will continue well into next week. Josh Eaches with the Storm Station Forecast, WBRZ Channel 2.
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0: This is the Acura of Baton Rouge Southern Drive at 5. 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Here at Eagle 98.1, we don't just play rock. We stand for something. We're proud to live in the greatest country on earth, the home of the free, because of the brave. And every day at 5 o'clock, we pause to honor that. This is the National Anthem, powered by Locke Meredith, Sean Fagan and Associates.

0: Eagle 98.1, the rock station. And a big thank you to Chris LeBlanc. He always kicks off our weekend, right? Our national anthem at the top of the 5 o'clock hour, always brought to you by Lock Meredith Injury Attorneys. Whether you hire them at all, give them a call, 225-272-5555. And today we do kick off our official drive home. We've got an hour to go before our Fighting Tigers of LSU game two versus Florida pregame coverage will begin 6 o'clock inside the box tonight. That first pitch is 6:30, but now it is time to do some relief pools, pool party playlist Fridays at 5 o'clock. Music that you normally don't hear here on Eagle 98.1. Well, in some cases anyway, but hopefully getting you ready for summer and just imagining that you are out sitting out by your pool. It is the Relief Pools pool party playlist happening all hour long here during Southern Rock on Eagle 98.1, the rock station. I figured a good one to kick it off with today would be Butthole Surfers, because why not?
1: Marky got with Sharon, Sharon got Sharon's outlook on the topic of disease.

hot pursuit and fiery auto crashes. Some will die in hot pursuit while sifting through my ashes. Some will fall in love with life and drink it from a fountain that is pouring like an avalanche coming down the mountain.

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0: Eagle Body 8.1, the Rock Station, and here on our Acura Baton Rouge Southern Drive at 5, we're bringing you fun pool party music, the Relief Pools pool party playlist every Friday at 5 o'clock, Talking Heads, Presidents of the United States, Ben Folds, Whitetown. Good stuff here, and I just cannot wait for a weekend by my pool, and then next week, weekend at the beach, long birthday, Memorial Day weekend at the beach. But look, we got our next check on traffic coming up here in just a moment. And yeah, I am going to be at Orange Beach. I am so excited Wednesday through my birthday, which is next Tuesday, May 26th, over the Memorial Day weekend. But the first thing that I am going to do before I go and hit the ground on two wheels on Wednesday is be at First American Bank and Trust, the Dutchtown branch. Mark Adams is going to be with me, our sister station, 104.5 ESPN, off the bench with Jacob Hester and Matt Flynn. They're going to be out there. We are passing out flags so that everybody has an American flag for Memorial Day. We are all America 250 all the way here today. As a matter of fact, I got an eagle hat, a patriotic bald eagle hat today at Rouse's from one of our super fans, Judy, who's currently at Live After 5. I don't want to encourage her. But anyway, I absolutely do love it. So hope to see you again next Wednesday at 8 o'clock at the Dutchtown branch, First American Bank and Trust. We've got some more Relief Pools pool party playlist coming up next to get you all into your weekend. It's Southern Rock on Eagle 98.1.
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3: Heavy congestion on northbound Highway 1, heading from Addis to I-10. Add on an extra 35 minutes of drive time. Slow west on I-10 from Ascension Parish to the bridge. It's a 26-minute drive. And if you're traveling east on I-12, from the 1012 to range, 14-minute drive. If you see traffic problems, dial pound 250, keyword Baton Rouge traffic. I'm Lisa Bakke.
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And of course, go Tigers. Have a great day. Thanks for choosing Eagle 98.1. Hope you'll stick with us through the weekend. And Southern Rock will be back Monday at 2:00.

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2: Hey, Michelle. Baseball Tigers dropped game one against Florida. Can't be considered a great surprise. They threw Aidan King, who's a candidate for SEC Pitcher of the Year. LSU started Danny Lockenmeier and then went sort of the whole staff approach because, as Jay Johnson said, the only way this LSU team is making it to regionals is if they win 5 games in 6 days next week and win the SEC tournament and get the auto bid. Well, the best way to do that, obviously, is to queue up William Schmidt in game one on Tuesday. And so Schmidt didn't throw the opener against Florida because he's going to pitch Tuesday in the SEC tournament for LSU in a game maybe

0: 10 games like that, hold down good offenses, and extend the season, which is why LSU season is going to come to an end eventually next week in Hoover, even if they end up getting a win behind William Schmidt on Tuesday, or maybe even a couple of wins. But I understand from Jay Johnson's perspective, it's the card that he has to play, is to try to win the tournament next week in Hoover. Well, he's setting himself up and his team up for the best opportunity to do that next week, regardless of what the results are this weekend. So as to say, even if LSU went all in and swept this weekend, there's nothing they could do in Hoover that would get them an at-large bid. So they got to set it up to win the SEC tournament next week, as long of a shot as that may be. Now, the NFL schedule release is official, and there's a few takeaways. Really tough start for the Saints. They open up with back-to-back road games at Detroit, at Baltimore. We knew the Saints were going to play Week 7 in Paris against the Steelers. We now know the bye week will be the next week, Week 8, and then they're home for back-to-back weeks against Cleveland and Carolina. So that's going to be a really nice stretch to get rested throughout the beginning part of November. Back-to-back road games at Chicago, at Cincinnati, Week 11 is tough. But you finish the season with four of your last five games against divisional opponents, and three of those are going to be on the road. But you do have a manageable schedule there down the stretch, again, with Arizona in that stretch as well. So an opportunity throughout December, if the Saints are in the mix, for some winnable games and an opportunity potentially to win a bad division and break that playoff drought, as the Saints haven't been in the postseason since 2000.
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2: 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I am wildly curious now. The grand opening and ribbon cutting is happening on Saturday morning at 9 a.m., and the store will be open to shoppers immediately after. What makes this even better is that every purchase helps support the mission of St. Vincent de Paul throughout the Baton Rouge area, which, as we know, help provide meals, shelter, clothing assistance, pharmacy services, all for our neighbors in need. So if you love vintage shopping, hidden treasures, supporting local causes, good as this one, sounds like a cool spot for you to check out. Again, the grand opening of Rosalie's Boutique, happening Saturday morning at 5555 Government Street.
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4: We've got slow-going traffic still developing after a breakdown on the Mississippi River Bridge, heading from Lobdell out to Ascension Parish, and on an extra 17 minutes of drive time. We also have an accident with injury, McClellan, between Evangeline and Byron. Also an accident, Prideport Hudson Road at Cook Road. If you see traffic problems, dial pound 250, keyword Baton Rouge Traffic. I'm Lisa Bakke.
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21: Tonight will be mostly clear and seasonably mild with low temperatures in the upper 60s. We have one more afternoon with relatively dry air on Saturday. It's partly sunny. The high is 88 degrees. Humidity is going to come storming back into the region on Sunday. We'll start off close to 70 degrees, 86 in the afternoon. That humidity will also create the possibility for pop-up showers and thunderstorms during the afternoon hours, a very summer-like pattern that will continue well into next week. Josh Eaches with the Storm Station Forecast, WVRZ.

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3: 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Here comes Hernandez. He is safe. Tigers win. Tigers win.
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3: 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Swing and a miss, struck him out. 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
3: Field. Going back is Swain to the wall. It's gone! Second grand slam of the day!
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3: Back at the box for Friday Night Baseball in the final weekend of the 2026 regular season. It's game two between the 19th-ranked Florida Gators and your Fighting Tigers of LSU. Hello, everybody. This is Chris Blair alongside Tiger champion Buzzy Heidel here in the broadcast booth. Our producer, Brian Haldane, back in the Capital One studios, welcoming you once again to Skip Bertman Field inside Alec Box Stadium here on the campus of LSU in Baton Rouge for tonight's play-by-play story. Last night, a massive first-inning explosion for the Gators gave them a 6-0 lead and had the Tigers playing catch-up all evening long. Florida, the beneficiary of 13 walks and 2-hit batters from Tiger pitching, able to stay several steps ahead. And while LSU made it interesting late, they eventually fall by a final score of 11-8. Tonight, the Tigers will call upon freshman right-hander Marcos Paz, making his fifth start of the season. He'll face off against Florida's junior right-hander Liam Peterson. So, find your favorite chair, grab your favorite beverage, and join us for Fighting Tiger Baseball. It's game two on a Friday night. It's Florida, it's LSU, and it's coming up next on the LSU Sports Radio Network.
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8: Back here at Elec Box Stadium, Skip Burtman Field, LSU versus Florida, game two. And we're joined for Talking with Tigers by LSU first baseman and outfielder Mason Braun. Mason, last night, Tigers got behind early, but obviously stayed competitive. Had a good offensive night, although the result wasn't what you guys wanted. Still, productive offense, especially in the top of the order. Coach Johnson talked about you guys in the top five of the order, produced 10 of the 12 hits. Just talk about the way you guys have really approached offensive performance these last few weeks and had a lot of success.
9: Yeah, really just really want to compete every single pitch. Don't really give away at bats. I feel like you start seeing success when you don't give away those at bats, whether it's swinging at 2-0 pitches that you can't drive or anything, just being really selective and making the pitcher get you out. And once you do that, there's a lot of success that comes with that. The pitchers have to start doing stuff they're not comfortable with, and then you start having success.
8: Well, yeah, as I said, you guys had a lot of success against Aiden King last night, who's a projected first-round pick next year. Tonight, Liam Peterson, projected first-round pick this year. How do you guys enjoy the type of similar success against Peterson? My understanding is he's more of a hard thrower than King was.
9: Yeah, just having the same approach, get a pitch to drive and attack it. He's going to be around the zone, so you have to be really selective on pitches you swing at. You don't really want to get out on pitcher's pitches. He's going to throw strikes. He's going to get strikes called that you can't really hit. So just really being selective and driving pitches that you can drive and just competing in the box and not giving away at bats.
8: How have you guys approached this weekend? Naturally, we're approaching the postseason. There's an eye toward next week, but still a lot of focus on these games. How important are these games for you guys to create momentum for next week?
9: Yeah, I feel like just trying to stay hot as an offense and get everything figured out on the pitching side, throwing strikes, winning the line of scrimmage at the plate, whether it's balls and strikes on offense or throwing strikes on defense and everything, just trying to win that line of scrimmage and get a level of play and everything that we want to sustain for the rest of the playoffs and just get it going right now so then we can keep it going instead of having to find it in Hoover.
8: Finally, your fellow freshman Marcos Paws is on the mound tonight. What do you like about Marcos and the way he's developed?
9: Yeah, I feel like he's getting more and more confident with his abilities every single game. And he's just about probably 18 months, a little less, from Tommy John surgery still. So he's still coming back and still getting back into the swing of pitching and everything. So he's just going to keep getting better every single outing. And it's just about a time where he goes crazy.
8: All right, we appreciate it. Mason, thank you so much for joining us. Good luck tonight.
9: Thank you.
8: Mason Braun with us. Tigers getting set to face Florida here in game two. A lot more to come after this on the LSU Sports Radio Network.
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3: 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We create chemistry. All right, Buzzy Heidel, it's a new day. Put yesterday behind you. LSU losing game one, 11-8. We'll talk more about the matchup coming up. But let's take a quick trip around the SEC. What do we got tonight?
16: Well, we got a few games already underway. Just started over in Lexington. Arkansas with the early lead over Kentucky, 1-0. Top of the third. Arkansas looking to square that series even apiece as Kentucky won the first game. Bottom of the first in College Station, scoreless with Mississippi State and Texas A&M. State won that game big yesterday over Texas A&M. South Carolina and Vanderbilt are scoreless in Nashville. That game just underway. Vanderbilt won that game last night against South Carolina. Going to the bottom of the first in Tuscaloosa, Ole Miss with the early lead over Alabama, 1-0. Some games slated to start a little later. Missouri and Texas do battle in Austin. Tennessee and Oklahoma will play in Oklahoma City, and Georgia will head down to Auburn to play the Auburn Tigers. Georgia with the win last night. Looking at the standings, with two more games left to go in SEC play, Georgia again clinched the SEC outright championship last weekend against LSU, but they're at the top at 22-6. Texas sits at 17-10. Alabama at 17-11. Texas A&M 16-11. Florida, Auburn, and Mississippi State all at 16-12. Arkansas at 15-13. Ole Miss and Tennessee 14-14. Kentucky, Oklahoma are at 13-15. Vanderbilt 12-16. LSU 9-19. South Carolina at 7-21. And Missouri at the bottom of the SEC at 6-22.
3: All right. Thank you, Buzzy. LSU Athletics would like to thank its corporate partners. That's Cox, McDonald's, FMOL Health, Our Lady of the Lake, Albertsons, Louisiana Blue, Coca-Cola, and Hancock Whitney. Looking to turn over last night, again losing 11-8 to the Florida Gators. Unfortunately, the Tigers suffering a little bit of a bug of some sort going through the clubhouse. Had a couple of guys had to leave the game early last night. And talking to Jay Johnson earlier this afternoon, he said that's going to affect the Tigers again, as that bug or whatever it is making its way through the roster. We'll tell you about the starting lineup coming up in just a little bit. LSU Athletics, again, proud to be here. Good crowd on hand making their way through the gates, as we said. We got a beautiful night on tap. We'll get that full game day forecast coming up in just a bit. We'll take a timeout now on the Hub International On Deck Show. We come back, we'll take a look at the matchup of the starting pitchers for both the Gators and your Tigers. It's all coming up after this on the LSU Sports Radio Network.
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18: My wife, she loves to fry okra. She's from Mississippi, so that's her favorite thing to do. I guess I was just too late. The flame ignited right there in my face. The pain was, yeah, it was bad. That's how I got second, third degree burns. Blue Cross treated me great with the recovery process. In the end, everything worked out. I'm Chad. I'm from Baton Rouge, and I had Blue Cross for 10 years. I don't eat fried okra. That's the funny story.
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3: Tiger fans, if you think you have what it takes to be a true Caniac Maniac, we'll prove it at the next home baseball game. You can win a prize pack courtesy of Raising Cane's One Love. Let's take a look at the starting pitchers for tonight's matchup between the Gators and Tigers. And with that, once again, here's Buzzy Hydell. Buzzy?
16: Well, yeah, you got first off right-handed pitcher Liam Peterson for Florida making his 14th start of the year. This is a guy who's got over 40 career starts at Florida. So, I mean, he's got the experience. He is a flamethrower. You're going to see 96 to 99 miles an hour with the fastball, even maybe even touch 100 miles an hour every now and then. I mean, it is a big arm. He's got 88 strikeouts in 67 and a third innings pitched. Now, for LSU, he will walk you. He's got 34 walks in those 67 and a third innings. He's not quite the strike thrower that Aiden King was and was last night for Florida. So LSU can, you know, they've got to make sure that they can get pitches to hit. If they chase out of the zone, he becomes really difficult. But he will miss out over the zone. Again, it's going to be 98 miles an hour, so it's still not an easy pitch to hit. But he will miss over the plate and give you a chance to put a good swing on it. LSU just needs to have good at-bats. Get him in good counts and just put good swings on him, short to it, have quick swings, hopefully put some good at-bats against a really good pitcher who was their Friday night guy all of last year, Chris, Friday night guy all this year until about a month ago, Aiden King took that spot over. So LSU certainly got their work cut out for him. And then for LSU, starting his freshman, Marcos Paz, obviously didn't have a great start against Georgia this past weekend. No,

0: got to see him go at least four innings. I say this all the time. I'd love him to go five innings and pass it off to some of these bullpen guys.
1: All right. Thank you, Buzzy. Again, for the Gators, it'll be junior right-hander Liam Peterson, who went.

0: Marco Spaz will be going for the Tigers, the freshman. Getting another pick.
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7: Coach, get ready for game two. Chance to even up this series tonight. Obviously, tough performance last night. Again, as we've said, the Tigers showed they had plenty of fight. They battled, came up short against Florida. What do you think was missing that you'll need to correct, certainly quickly tonight?
8: Well, I think it's a pretty simple game. Just the three bases. You know, I mean, like the fact that the score was 11-8 and they beat us 20-5 in three bases is almost a statistical anomaly, I think. Credit the team for continuing to fight and actually making it a game under those circumstances. Suggested we did some good things offensively. I actually think we left a little bit on the table as well. But, you know, you're not going to beat any team, let alone one of top half of SEC caliber with 23 bases given up.
7: I know, Coach. Certainly the injury bug, not an excuse, but obviously some sickness, oddly enough, coming into this weekend. I mean, the hits keep on coming, unfortunately.
8: Yeah, it is what it is. And, you know, it's one of those things when you don't have a good season that they kind of creep up on you. And I talked to the team last night, like, hey, like, coincidence, maybe, but we need to control everything that we can control from a health standpoint in terms of sleep, nutrition, all of those things. And we have something going through the team right now, and it's going to affect today too, actually. So we just got to try to get them better. We got the best trainer in the world and Isaac, great medical staff, and hopefully it all turns here in terms of the health standpoint here for us.
7: No doubt about it, Coach. Let's talk about Liam Peterson, another good arm for you. Again, offensively, what do you try to do? I know last night against Aiden King, he said, look, he's not going to walk you. You got to be able to hit the mistake pitch because he's going to throw strikes. What's the difference with he and Peterson?
8: Yeah, it's more of a mix. Like, it's a great fastball. It's up to 100. He throws harder. than King, but he will throw his other pitches more often. King, very fastball heavy, and he can because he locates it so well. Our guys did a good job against him. I think it's the most runs he'd given up in an SEC outing was last night. Now, Peterson, it's a better fastball. It'll ride instead of throw it at the bottom of the zone. And then particularly the lefties, he'll mix the curveball changeup a little bit more. So he's a little bit more of a mix. We were able to homer off him a couple times here when he was a freshman, but he has good stuff, so he can navigate around. It's a good challenge. Again, you know, looking at like a Garrett Kuril, Stephen Milam, like those guys want to be big leaguers. Well, you're facing another one tonight, so let's see what kind of at-bats they can put together.
7: All right, Coach. We're certainly excited to see the matchup tonight. Best of luck. Get after him.
8: Thanks, Chris.
7: And Coach Jay Johnson, everybody, we'll continue with more on the Hub International On Deck show. Up next, we'll take a look at the starting lineups for both the Gators and your Tigers. Lead you up to first pitch, Game 2, Florida and LSU, coming up on the LSU Sports Radio Network.
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0: 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Let's take a look at that lineup. First four, the Florida Gators come in 35-18, 16-12 here to Game 2 after winning last night 11-8. Blake Sear will lead it off. The left fielder, a senior, batting .330. Brendan Lawson, the shortstop, will bat second in the order, followed by Ethan Surowick, the third baseman, batting third. Cade McDonald, once again, will be the cleanup hitter. The DH, a sophomore, hitting .358 on the season. Cash Strayer, moving up in the order, will bat fifth and play in right field. Carson Bowen will be behind the plate catching. He'll bat sixth. Landon Stripling will be at first base batting in the seventh spot. Cade Curlin once again at second base will bat eighth. And Hayden Yost, who entered the game last night due to the injury to the starter Kyle Jones, will once again be in the lineup today. He'll bat ninth in the order. Now for your Fighting Tigers of LSU, 29-25 on the year, 9-19 in SEC play. Mason Braun will once again be atop the order. He'll be in right field tonight, the freshman batting .312. Omar Serna Jr. batting second. He will be behind the plate catching, the freshman batting also .312. Derek Curiel will bat third, be in center field. Kate Aaron Beatty, the DH, will bat cleanup tonight. Stephen Milam will bat fifth in the order. He's at shortstop. Seth Dardar getting the start at first base. He'll bat sixth. Chris Stanfield in left field batting seventh. Jack Ruckert will bat eighth in the order, play second base, and getting a start will be Braden Simpson. In fact, his 17th start of the year, the senior, will be at third base. He will bat ninth in the order. Once again, junior right-hander Liam Peterson on the mound for the Gators. It'll be freshman right-hander Marcos Paz on the bump for your Tigers. Have the right equipment to take on any job linked to the land. 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Since our starting lineup in the books, we are ready for first pitch. 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
21: My wife, she loves to fry okra. She's from Mississippi, so that's her favorite thing to do. I guess I was just too late. The flame ignited right there in my face. The pain was, it was bad. That's how I got second, third degree burns. Blue Cross treated me great with the recovery process. In the end, everything worked out. I'm Chad. I'm from Baton Rouge, and I had Blue Cross for 10 years. I don't eat fried okra. That's the funny story.
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0: One out, bottom of the ninth. Runner at first.
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0: Scores come set. The 0-1.
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0: Ground ball towards Dickinson. 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
22: Eight national titles.
0: The relay to first in time. Tigers win. Tigers win for the second time in three seasons and the eighth time in program history. The Fighting Tigers reach the pinnacle. They stand alone atop the mountain. Your LSU Fighting Tigers, the 2025 College Baseball National Champions.
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0: Good Friday night, Tiger fans. Welcome back to Skip Bergman Field inside Alec Box Stadium. Game 2 between the Florida Gators, ranked 19th in the land, and your Fighting Tigers of LSU. Welcome in our producer tonight, Brian Haldane, back in the Capital One studio. Joined in the booth once again with Tiger champion Buzzy Heidel as the Tigers take the field. Getting ready for the start of tonight's action. Time now to give you the team colors. Once again, presented by Kubota. For Earth, for Life. Florida tonight going with their Florida blue jerseys. Orange print and number on the back. Got gray pants and that Florida blue piping down the leg. LSU tonight opting for the white jerseys. Purple pinstripes. Tigers across the chest and the traditional LSU purple lids. Buzzy, last night, 11-8 was the final score. And Jay Johnson told us a few moments ago, pretty easy to figure that one out. Six runs given up there in the top of the first. You're playing catch up for the rest of the game. Pitching staff gives up 15 free passes with 13 walks, two hit batters. A Florida team that has the pop in their bat, but they're not an overwhelming offense, but they were able to get runners aboard, and as you said many times last night, just textbook baseball. Get them on, get them over, and get them in. They were able to do that, and even though LSU, true to their name, they fought all the way, made it interesting late. They came up short 11-8, but it was pretty easy to see where the corrections need to be made.
23: Absolutely, and I thought Coach Johnson made a good point. He said it's a wonder it was 11-8. It was a wonder it was that close of a ball game when you look at all the walks that LSU issued. And you're right. Look, Florida, this is true of any team. You give them free bases, but Florida's not, I mean, you give them free bases and then they run into, they are a free swinging team. They don't have a ton of home runs, all things considered. I mean, they hit the ball out of the ballpark. That's what they like to do. But you put guys on base, and then you get a ball up in the jet stream, and they run one out of here. Oh, and it happens to be a grand slam. That puts you behind the eight ball really, really quickly. But LSU did fight to the very end. They just need a lot better performance from their pitching, and it starts with the guy on the mound, Marcos Paulus.
0: Well, for the Florida Gators, got a great 1-2 punch to start the weekend. We saw Aiden King last night, who was very effective, to say the least, 5 1/3. Did get touched up a little bit, and that's something Jay Johnson said. They found a positive or a silver lining in an otherwise disappointing night, is the fact that they were able to get to him eventually. But here's the big number that stands out when you look at the strikeouts. 14 strikeouts, 2 walks given up by the Florida Gators pitching staff. Again, amazing. You only lose by 3 runs.
23: Yeah, it's not a hard game. I mean, it is a hard game, but it's not hard to figure out where you need to correct things at. LSU throws the ball over the plate. They probably win that game last night, or have a very good chance. Florida was able to do it. You see what happens.
0: Blake Sear ready to go, and the first delivery from Marcos Paz is a breaking ball for a strike, and we are underway here in game 2. Time of first pitch, 6:34 Central Time. Sear, the right-hander, batting 330. Left fielder for the Gators will take this pitch way outside, out of the reach of Serna behind the plate. That'll quickly even it up. 1-1
23: I thought Reagan Ricken did a nice job yesterday coming in and establishing that slider early, really throwing it for strikes. Marco Paz, when he threw the ball well against South Carolina, was able to do the same thing.
0: Paz delivers another off-speed pitch to get him ahead. 1-2. Here last night kind of sums up the night. He went 1-3 with 2 runs scored, an RBI, and was walked 3 times. Here's the 1-2. And he will hit this one high in the air. Stanfield going back. Milam helping direct the angle. And with 1 foot just shy of the track, Stanny makes the play for out number 1.
23: Well, big first out on the leadoff hitter. And that ball actually traveled a little more than I thought. Didn't look like it was hit all that well. And just kind of kept carrying and carrying. But Stanfield able to squeeze it. Wind blowing tad out to right center field. Not a strong wind by any means, but certainly is blowing out.
0: Now, one of the things we noticed after arriving here was the wind not overpowering, but at times, or most of the time, blowing out towards Tiger Stadium. Brendan Lawson, busy man last night. Sophomore shortstop out of Ontario, made a couple of really great plays defensively. He's got a .288 average on the season. The first pitch, a called strike, as Paz starts him off with a breaking ball, and it's 0-1. Lawson went 1-4 with a run scored. This one he'll send foul, and it's now 0-2. So Marcos jumps ahead early.
23: Well, Lawson's there. Again, there's a bunch of All-Americans on this team, former All-Americans. He was a freshman All-American last year, was Lawson. As LSU will move the shift on. No third baseman for LSU at the moment.
0: The 0-2 pitch, going to hit him. Marcos Paz goes with a fastball at 92, catches him on the hip. Boy, he winces in pain, and I can't say that I blame him, but he'll toss off the protective gear and jog his way down to first. So after one out, hit the batter, runner aboard for the Gators, and we'll see Ethan Surowiec, who last night wasted very little time in letting everybody know about his presence at the grand slam in the top of that first inning, in a frame that saw Florida plate 6 runs. So with a runner at first and 1 down, Paz first delivery. Fastball at 95, but missed low below the knees. 1-0.
23: Well, Surowiec came, transfer from Ole Miss. Only played in 11 games last year for the Rebels, but went up to the Northwoods League, which is a wooden bat league. Very good wooden bat league up in the Wisconsin area.
0: Runner goes, breaking ball. Serna throws, and it's out of the reach of Ruckert. It will make its way into shallow center field. Florida, opportunistic when it is there. As you said, they got a couple of guys who can really rob you blind on the base path, but that time a stolen base gets them in to second base. Runner in scoring position with one out here in the top of the first. A 2-0 count to Surowiec at the plate.
23: Lawson gets his 12th bag of the year.
0: Paz will check the runner. Now the 2-0. That one going to be a strike. 96 on the gun for Marcos Paz. Again, a young man who missed all of his senior year, coming off Tommy John surgery. As Jay Johnson has said many times, he wouldn't be wearing an LSU uniform more than likely had he not had to opt for the surgery. So just getting back into probably pitching shape. Is this one a fair ball inside the third base bag into the corner? Coming around to score will be Lawson. And sliding in safely into second base is Surowiec with his 12th double of the year and gives him RBI number 52, and Florida takes an early lead, 1-0.
23: Looked like the changeup from Pauls, and Surowiec able to keep it down the fair, down the left field line, and continues to stay hot for the Florida Gators. But again, only played in a few games last year, did Surowiec for Ole Miss, and went up to the Northwoods League, that summer ball league, with a wooden bat, hit 20 home runs, and was the league MVP up for his summer league team. So a guy that figured it out over the summer.
0: Yeah, great portal get for Coach O'Sullivan and the Gators. First pitch now to Caden McDonald, another very dangerous hitter, two-way player, batting 358. First pitch missing outside with a breaking ball from Paz, and it's 1-0. So a 1-0 Florida lead. Runner down at second with one out. Marcos Paz delivers. This one way outside is Serna having to slide all the way to his right. Now Omar a little slow getting up. Hopefully maybe just an awkward step trying to rise off the ground, but it's a little slow moving back there.
23: I got to believe McDonald will see at some point out of the pen for Florida. As you said, he's DHing tonight.
0: This pitch up and in, got away from Serna to the backstop. It'll go, and Surowiec will head into third base. Again, not the crisp start LSU would like to see early after giving up those six runs in the top of the first last night. So Paul's going to take a long walk back to the mound. Three balls, no strikes, the count to McDonald. Again, just his 54th plate appearance of the year as our home plate umpire. Call for time here. Little instruction looked like to Marcos on the mound. So they'll reset the pitch clock. He'll get back behind the plate. Now Paz will come set. From the belt, a 3-0 count to McDonald. Runner at third now with one out. Here's the pitch. I want a strike to make it 3-1 with a take on.
23: Well, with LSU's infield back, again, all McDonald has to do is just make a little contact on the ground in the middle of the infield. He'll score a run.
0: 3-1 delivery outside, missing ball four. Looping breaking ball, nowhere close, and that'll put McDonald aboard. Now runners on the corners for Florida. We'll see Cash Strayer. Freshman last night, the bottom of the order, went 0-for-2, but also got aboard on three walks. That'll bring Nate Yeske out now, the pitching coach for LSU. He's going to sprint out to the mound. Bring in the infield, talk it over with his freshman right-hander. 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Here in Baton Rouge, 83 degrees currently. Clear skies, blue skies, sunshine. Should be that way for most of the night. Some clouds moving in after 10 o'clock, but we should be good. With no stoppage in action, is now our home plate umpire going out there to hurry up the meeting.
23: Yeah, Paul's again with that arm injury and missing his senior year. Another guy that you know, I mentioned this a bunch about getting that mound presence, getting out on there in game-like situations, and just getting that experience. It's something that he hasn't had, and he's got to learn to get those reps and just. It's only going to make him better. And sometimes you got to take your lumps, and LSU certainly has with some of their pitchers this year.
0: Surowiec at third, McDonald now at first, and the delivery, a breaking ball, they'll say, missing from Paz. Looked pretty good from our vantage point. That'll make it one ball, no strikes to Strayer out of Tampa, Florida, product of Plant High School. Left-handed batter. Paz going to throw over to first to check on the runner and McDonald.
23: Yeah, no stolen bases for McDonald at first base.
0: Strayer with a 1-0 count. Serna setting up outside, and the pitch is right there on the outer edge. Evens the count, one ball and one strike. Tigers defensively, Braden Simpson getting the start tonight at third. Stephen Milam at short. Jack Ruckert at second. Seth Dardar handling the corner at first. Stanfield, Curiel, and Braun left to right in the outfield. One ball, one strike to Strayer. Pause again, going to turn and throw. Donald easily gets back.
23: Strayer, you mentioned playing high school, was the 12th ranked outfielder out of the state of Florida. So a good player for Florida, which you wouldn't expect anything less.
0: 1-1. And on the hands, just missing Strayer. Now 2-1.
23: Yeah, Paul's got to think one pitch away, though. I mean, you've got the double play in order. Make a quality pitch. Hopefully you get Strayer to roll over one, and you can turn something and get out of this inning with just a run scored.
0: 2-1. Fouled back off the bat of the freshman. Now an even count. Two balls, two strikes. Cerna going to readjust in a line, make sure the defense is set. Two balls, two strikes now to Strayer. Runners on the corners, a 1-0 Florida lead early. 2-2. A slow rolling ground ball to third. Picking it up is Simpson. The throw going to be in time. They'll give up the run for the second out of the inning. It's coming in to score is Surowiec, and it's now a 2-0 Florida lead.
23: The ball not hit particularly hard, and Simpson only had one play, get the out at first. I like that he took his time. He knew he had some time as Strayer was a little late getting out of the box just with the jam shot, and Simpson was able to get him by half a step. Strayer did do the job, get the run in, and that's what you're looking for with a guy at third base. Again, less than no outs, or less than two outs, I should say.
0: Surowiec, end of score. McDonald now down at second. As we'll see Carson Bowen, the catcher, a senior out of Anaheim Hills, California. Bowen last night 0-for-5, but had a run scored. Batting 253 on the year. Pitch to the right-handers just outside with a fastball. Now 2-0.
23: He's a second-team All-Big 12 selection out of TCU and made his way to Florida. Another guy who's had a ton of experience playing college baseball.
0: 2-0 pitch at the knees for a strike. Make it 2-1.
23: I always think that's a good thing. You know, you obviously love freshmen that can play. You love freshmen All-Americans, but you really don't want a whole lineup full of freshmen. You want them scattered throughout a lineup with guys that have done it, been there.
0: 2-1 rises high. That'll make it 3-1 now. As we said last night, Florida got a really well put together roster when you take a look at 19 newcomers, 9 of them true freshmen. 3-1 from Paws. Outside corner called strike to fill it up. 3-2 as Marcus went back to the fastball.
23: I think that's the kicker, too. And Jay Johnson will tell you that. I think it's not going too transfer portal happy. It's not going too high school happy. It's getting a nice mix of high school players, freshman players, and going to hit the transfer portal as well.
0: Two outs, runner at second. Payoff delivery. Inside corner called strike three. 96 mile an hour worth of heat on the inner black. And Marcos Paz finishes the inning with his first strikeout. However, the Gators, two runs, they do it on one hit. They leave one man on. A half inning in the books here at the box. Florida leading 2-0. LSU coming to the plate for the first time. It'll be Braun, Cerna, and Curiel when we continue. This is Fighting Tiger Baseball.
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3: Florida able to get on the board. Not quite as many as they put up last night, but two runs on one hit in the top of the first. Tigers pitching staff giving up the inevitable two. LSU now coming to the plate. Mason Braun getting the start tonight in right field will lead it off. 479 on base percentage, batting 312 on the year. He'll face a very, very impressive right-hander in Liam Peterson. As we mentioned, Peterson, a freshman Tigers saw back in 2024, but is certainly a lot to handle. First pitch, a ground ball bouncer. Going to be handled at second by Curlin. The throw a little behind the bag, but Stripling adjusts and makes the play for out number one.
4: Well, Braun not messing around. Took a 96-mile-an-hour fastball, and that's what you got to do, though. I mean, it was a pitch to be hit for sure, and Curlin almost threw it away, gave LSU a free base runner, but he's going to give you pitches to hit. It's going to catch a lot of the white. Again, it's just going to be extremely hard at 96 to 99 miles an hour. And he'll throw that slider more than Aiden King did last night.
3: First delivery to Omar Cerna, strike at the knees. 97 on the gun from Peterson, and he starts off the Tiger catcher 0-1. Omar last night, 2-for-5. Swing and a miss. Quickly make it 0-2.
4: Yeah, 97-mile-an-hour fastball to start the at-bat, and then an 89-mile-an-hour slider, just a snapdragon pitch. Cerna wasn't able to connect.
3: Peterson's 0-2 pitch. Another swing and a miss. The breaking ball just fell off the table. Cerna. Again, kind of a slow walk back to the dugout. Quickly two gone, nobody aboard. Derek Curiel will come to the plate.
4: Well, Peterson, that's how you make them, too. I mean, you heard Jay Johnson in the pregame talk about you want to hit, want to play in the big leagues, you got to hit guys like this, and you're going to have to hit guys like this a lot. 6'5", 225 pounds. I mean, right over the top and throwing absolute missiles.
3: Yeah, that thing coming down on you quickly at 98-plus. There's the first delivery at 97 for a strike. Curiel, an 0-1 count. Derek will take a little extra time. Now dig back in. The 0-1 delivery. Swing and a miss. I tell you. Get geared up for that 98-mile-an-hour heater, and then that thing comes at you and just disappears out of the zone. It's 0-2.
4: Well, it's two good ones. It's a curveball, which that last pitch was. It's a big, that's more of the 12-6, more north-to-south break, and then you got the slider that he struck Cerna out with on the 89-mile-an-hour.
3: This one, a spike-breaking ball in front of the plate, will make it 1-2.
4: Yeah, you know, look, nowadays, again, everybody throws 95-plus, it seems like, but I remember, you know, you're in high school, you face a guy that throws upper 80s, maybe even catches a 90. Back in my day, that was a lot. And so you remember those times you faced a guy that threw 90. And then when you got to college, it was only a handful, and I'm not that old, not that long ago, that threw the ball 95-plus. David Price comes to mind, pitch for Vanderbilt. And that's just a different look altogether when you see those guys throwing the ball that hard.
3: The 1-2 is a foul tip, but held on to by Bowen behind the plate. So three up, three down, including a couple of punch-outs for Liam Peterson. So we played a full inning. It's still a 2-0 Florida lead. Gators coming back to the plate. They'll have 7, 8, 9 in their order. Stripling, Curlin, and Yost. When we return, this is Fighting Tiger Baseball.
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4: 2-0 Florida leading over LSU. Gators come to the plate, top of the second inning. Marcos Paz back out there. He'll face Landon Stripling. Left-handed hitter for the Gators, batting 276. And the first pitch from Marcos. Inside, missing ball 1-1-0. Jacob Hester, our good buddy. Tiger great, throwing out one of the ceremonial first pitches tonight prior to first pitch. Actually clocked him at about 45.6 miles an hour with the heaters. Marcos Paz gets loose, and this one missing high and outside. Now 2-0 the count to Stripling.
5: You're just relaying the information. You don't
4: yeah,
5: want
4: yeah, yeah, yeah. No judging.
5: No judging. No. Well, I think he had his. It looked like he had his son with him. I'm thinking Junior could have possibly got it to 47 or 48.
4: Probably. I don't know if they got the time on that one. The 2-0. I want to strike at the letters on the inner half, and it's 2-1 now to Stripling. I do know this, and I sent it to Jacob. I gave him his number. Said it looked a little high out of the zone. I think ABS probably calls it a ball.
5: You're saying he picked the right sport.
4: Yeah, I was going to say, they're not going to be fearing you in the batter's box. Here's a swing and a foul ball right side. However, I don't think there's any of these Gators want to meet him at the goal line.
5: That's right. That's right. Well, I remember the Florida game back in 07. That was an iconic game where Jacob Hester
4: took over.
5: How many fourth downs did he get, you know, handing the ball to him and just muscling his way to a victory. So he's one I want on my team for sure.
4: 2-2. That one a little high inside. Three balls, two strikes now to Stripling.
5: You just think with the high school he came from, Evangel High up in Shreveport. I mean, they tradition-rich football program, but really good baseball program, too. Thought maybe that would have
4: rubbed off
5: a little bit.
4: Pitch missing high and outside from Paws with a fastball. That'll put Stripling aboard. Second free pass offered up by Paws by way of walk. That'll put the leadoff man aboard in Stripling, who, by the way, last night went 2-for-4 with an RBI and a run scored. So with Stripling down at first base, it'll be Cade Curlin now, redshirt junior out of Tampa, batting average at 259. First delivery, the right-hander, smoking ground ball, and it's just under the glove out of the diving, outstretched arms of Jack Ruckert. Around second with plenty of speed is Stripling. He'll make his way to third, so now the Gators, with nobody out, have runners on the corners just like that.
5: Yeah, Curlin, a really scary hitter, only hitting 259 on the year, but mentioned it before, he's got a ton of home runs in his career for Florida, and just a guy that's done it for a number of years. Again, that name sounds familiar. It's because he's been there for, it seems like, forever. Since 2023, he took a pitch, hit it over 100 miles an hour just now, past the second baseman for LSU, Jack Ruckert.
4: Hayden Yost now, a left-hander. Comes to the plate with runners first and third. Pitch from Paws, high and outside, and it's 1-0. Yost, as we said, called upon early last night what appeared to be an injury to Kyle Jones, who started the game. Yost went 0-for-2, got a board, though, on a walk. Came around to score, picked up an RBI. There's a swing and a miss, and it's now 1-1 as he couldn't catch up to the Paws fastball.

0: 1-1 delivery. Upstairs, eye level, now 2-1.
1: Yeah, Curlin, not a real threat to run. Again, doesn't have a stolen base on the year. 0-1, actually, down at first base.
0: Short lead as well. Now he'll fake the steal and swing and a fly ball to center field off the bat of Yost. Sends Curiel back deep in center field, just shy of the track, and tagging up will be Stripling. He will come in to score, and Florida now leads 3-0.
1: Yeah, good baseball by the Florida Gators as Yost lifts a ball up to right field and Curlin at first. You always want to mimic what the third base runner does. He sees Florida third base runner Landon Stripling go back to tag. Curlin goes back to tag at first, and if by some chance Curiel in center field falls asleep or, you know, doesn't really get the ball into second base quickly, Curlin can take that extra 90 feet and get to second base with one out.
0: So the leadoff man aboard on a walk, and Stripling coming in to score. Get a 3-0 Florida lead. We'll see Blake Sear atop the order. The right-hander awaits. First delivery, a called strike on the inside corner with a heat. That's 0-1. Checking things over to our left here in NCAA regional action. LSU hosting the Baton Rouge Regional. Top of the fifth, LSU softball leading Akron 6-0. The 0-1, good pitch, fastball 96, no offer by Sear, and it's 0-2.
1: Yeah, the fastball's good from Pauls tonight. I mean, you like it at 96 miles an hour. Got to really get a feel for that breaking pitch and see about mixing those in.
0: The 0-2, another heater, but high, and it's now 1-2.
1: But I like pitching with the fastball. Again, we could take a page out of King's book last night and just how he pounded that strike zone, and he was throwing with confidence with that fastball. And again, it's 93, 94. It's not like it's 97 or 8.
0: Swing on a fastball down and away, and he get a piece, and he fouls it towards his teammates in the third base dugout. Still 1-2. Sear flied out to left field to Stanfield. Start the game in the first inning.
1: Sear, one of the better hitters, and average-wise, he has the best batting average for Florida, 328.
0: Get a runner at first. Pause. The 1-2 pitch. A little elevated. Evens a count, 2-2. Two pitch. This one popped up. Shallow left. Stanfield coming in. Says he's got it. Keeps on coming in. And he does for the second out of the inning. That will send Curlin back to first. Now 2 down. Again, you talked about it. Throw strikes. Again, Florida's got talented guys that can put it out of the park. No question about it. But if you throw strikes, get and avoid having runners on. And that's what Paz has been charged with tonight. 1 strikeout, 2 walks so far early on.
1: But you can't defend a walk. You can't defend a hit by pitch. I mean, even if a guy, if you throw strikes and a guy hits a missile, and there's a chance it's hit right at somebody. So, I mean, good things happen when you throw the ball over the plate and let him swing. I get, you know, there's certain situations where you want to be a little more careful or not just serve pitches up, and you still want to make quality pitches. But at this point, you got to challenge hitters and see if they can beat you.
0: Fastball outside to start off Brendan Lawson, and it's 1-0. Lawson hit by a pitch back in the first inning. Again, Curlin, as Buzzy told you, 0-1 in stolen bases. So Paz now trying to focus on Lawson as there's a strike to even it up 1-1. The right-hander turns and fires again over to first, and easily getting back is Curlin. Righty on lefty is Paws from the belt. Here's the 1-1. Nice breaking ball in for a strike. That'll make it 1-2 to get Paws ahead. Lawson, as we mentioned, native of Toronto, Ontario. Baseball America.